0: on the Georgia Bulldogs Sports Network. Welcome to Dogs Postgame. Coming up, we'll run through the numbers, hear from head coach Wes Johnson, and look ahead to the Bulldogs' next game. Now, let's go back to the ballpark.
1: All right, final line score here. Oklahoma with 11 runs on 15 hits and one error. For Georgia, 4 runs, 6 hits, and no errors. The Sooners hit 5 home runs here tonight, and Oklahoma advances to the championship round of the College World Series. And for Georgia, the season comes to an end with a record of 53-14. Georgia setting a school record for victories in a season. The Bulldogs winning the SEC championship with a 23-7 record, and that is in the 30-game season era, tied for the fourth best record in SEC history. The Bulldogs, for the first time in school history, win the SEC tournament. Georgia goes a perfect 5-0 in the NCAA tournament, sweeping the Athens Regional, and then winning a pair of unforgettable games against Mississippi State. Here in Omaha, Georgia down Texas 7-1. Lost a heartbreaker to Oklahoma 4-3. Bounced back for a thrilling victory, 2-0 over Texas last night. But these Oklahoma Sooners are absolutely red hot. And they have now won 8 games in a row here in the NCAA tournament. And just to show you the strength of this league, again, these Sooners went 14-16 in the SEC. And they're going to try and do what Ole Miss did in 2022 when the Rebels went 14-16 in the league and wound up winning the national championship. And who did they beat in that championship round? The Oklahoma Sooners. So OU is now 41-22 on the year. Now, Dave is making his way down to the field, and I'm sure he's going to talk with Will Coggett at some point. There are so many people that we need to thank, and I'm probably going to leave someone out. So let me just start, and we've mentioned this numerous times, with the incredible leadership we have. When you talk about the University of Georgia, from Governor Kemp to David Dove, the head of the Board of Regents, Sam Holmes on the Board of Regents, President Jerry Moorhead, Athletic Director Josh Brooks, an incredible group of coaches, headlined, of course, by Kirby Smart, Wes Johnson, what he's done, the leadership that we have at the University of Georgia with everyone pulling in the same direction for Georgia. It is absolutely amazing, and I couldn't be more proud to be associated with the University of Georgia. It is an incredible honor for me, and it is such a great honor for Dave and I to get to call these games for our beloved alma mater. And thank you so much to everyone, our amazing group of fans, for listening to us and all the support that we get from the tweets and the emails and the texts. We are so blessed and so grateful. I'm watching Trey Phelps and Colby Branch walk out together. They're walking out towards third base. And these players, these amazing young men, this coaching staff, the support staff, Sam Nair does such a great job with our travel. Duncan Lutz, our strength coach. Of course, Christopher Lakos, America's premier baseball SID. The managers, trainer Zach Adams. This is a special, special group of kids. An incredible group of parents. The support system that we have here. Just amazing. Second to none. I want to get to some tweets here. Thank you to Frank Bulldog Beltran, Frank and Carol Beltran. We love the Beltran radio booth. Thank you to Dave. Thank you to my dad and Patty up in Pennsylvania, my mom and Albus and Hermie. Thank you, Spencer Tiley, Spencer and Jenny, and my nephew Teddy. Thank you, Deborah 81, Lon Buckler, Marcy Gravett, thank you. David Dove, thank you. Phil Buchanan, Alex Goodrich. Thank you, Daryl Huckabee. Thank you, Vance and Cherie Levy, Stuart Cofer, John Padgett. This season has brought us so much joy. That streak, we beat Texas. That was 20 out of 21 in the win column. Isn't that amazing? Thank you to the UGA Hoops Mafia. Thank you, Mark Cook. Thank you to Chase, Susan Ann McCarty. Thank you, Jim Cootie, Jeff Grant, Chris Queen, the UGA Spike Squad, the Hug Dog, Bobby Young, the Georgia Gal, Andy Harrison, Captain McKay, Brian O'Shea. We appreciate everyone so much. The final score here tonight in Omaha. Georgia's season comes to an end as the Sooners win it 11-4. And Georgia's final record, 53-14. They're going to play 39 games against SEC teams. Between the 30 in the regular season. Of course, the three victories in Hoover. Twice with Mississippi State in the Super. And then four times, two against Texas, two against Oklahoma, here in the College World Series in Omaha, Nebraska. We'll come back and continue on as we are live in Omaha. 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
1: All right, back in Omaha, Dogs come up short tonight as Oklahoma wins it 11-4. So the Sooners in North Carolina will play in the College World Series Finals. Thanks to Jenny and Spencer and Teddy. The great Mitchell Boggs, the Georgia great Henry Bell over in Birmingham. David Kellum, the voice of the Ole Miss Rebels. Andy Burcham, the voice of the Auburn Tigers, with some very kind text and tweets as well. Thank you to Lee Pratt for his incredible work as our network studio producer throughout the season. Just an amazing job. And as we had said earlier, Christopher Lakos, SID, non-parallel, great. Just the best. Will Lawler and Tanner Steins, who are what is called the sport administrators for baseball, two of the right-hand men for the great Josh Brooks. Thank you, David Dukes, Don Perno. Thank you, John Cheely. Appreciate that. And certainly wishing all the best for legendary Bulldog coach David Perno, who is fighting the fight against the Big C with his beautiful wife, Melanie, alongside. And for Wes Johnson, just the job that he has done. Again, in my opinion, he should have been the National Coach of the Year. Just a little bit biased, but absolutely just first class in everything that he does. He has done just amazing work here as the head coach of the University of Georgia. Makes everybody feel like a hugely significant portion of the program. And I remember when we hired him, and I had not yet met him, and Josh just said to me, like, hey, if you're ever in a bad mood, go talk to Wes for 5 minutes and you'll feel better right away. Thank you very much. Jason Payne listening in. And Josh was right. Always, always uplifting. And thinking about some of the high marks of this season, you know, what Georgia did on the road to the SEC, going 11-4 at, say it with me here, some of the toughest places to play in America. College Station, Starkville, Fayetteville, Oxford, and Auburn, winning all five of those series, winning 9 out of 10 SEC series. And again, that perfect 5-0 record in the NCAA tournament in Athens. Just amazing. DJ is going to chat with Will Coggett here shortly. And I can tell you this, too, just with the craziness with the portal now, the portal being open during the World Series. Our coaches, like everybody else, been working double duty, of trying, like, everything to try and deliver us a win here tonight and to build as good a team as we could have for next year. And my goodness, Henry Allen, I know we missed him so much. I hated it for Henry not to get to play out here. He was injured back in early May, and he'll be a huge part of this program. 13 home runs. He'll be a cornerstone next year. Thank you, Jermaine King, Fireball Rodney, Andrew Caraway. Andrew Caraway with his wife, Kristen, and son, Gaines, and thinking about the Caraway family. Thank you, Taylor. Thank you to Fletcher Proctor. Thank you to Brian Toller. Thank you, Jordan. Art Archibald and Franklin. We love you guys. All right, DJ is standing by with Bulldogs assistant coach Will Coggett, and we'll send it down to the field when we return after this timeout from Omaha, Nebraska, here in the College World Series. Oklahoma, an 11-4 winner. The Dogs' dream season has come to an end. Georgia will be tied for third in the country and finish the campaign with a record of 53-14. 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

0: All right, the postgame show continues on as we are joined by Georgia's assistant head coach, Will Coggin, as the Bulldogs. These are always the tough ones, Will. Just seeing the love these guys have for each other in the dugout and just everything here, a dream season we had. I know, never want it to come to an end, but I just, you know, just want to get your thoughts on just maybe the whole season and just what it's been for the team and this great ride.
1: Yeah. Obviously, today didn't go the way we wanted to, but, I mean, this team has so much to celebrate. SEC regular season champs, the conference tournament champions, obviously regional, super regional, helping get the Georgia Bulldogs back to Omaha. This team has been an absolute blessing to coach. I can't thank these players enough on behalf of our staff, our administration. I can't thank these players and their families enough for coming to Georgia. They have obviously represented the University of Georgia in a great way. I just can't thank these guys that are going to be moving on. I can't thank them enough. And this team has been such a joy to work with every day. I mean, unbelievable, you know, pitching performances here in Omaha. Obviously, our offense, I feel like, have been nails all year. I mean, we won 23 league games in the regular season, which is so hard to do, right, in the toughest league in America. So this is, you know, obviously today, like I said, didn't go the way we wanted, but also this team needs to be celebrated.
0: These guys went 30-9, I think that's right, against the SEC this year. First ever SEC tournament championship, wrapped up the regular season in week 9. We're going over to Auburn for a big weekend, and it doesn't mean anything as far as the standings go. Sweep through the regional, sweep through the super, win 2 games out here in Omaha, and just seeing these guys, I'm standing here, and it's just so emotional. And I know being in the bubble like you are, and you recruited these guys, and just having this happen this season has been amazing. And I want to say thank you and Wes and Brock and Coach Ammo and everybody here for putting all this together and getting the Dogs back to Omaha.
1: It is. It takes a complete staff effort, a complete army to assemble a team, and especially a winning team. So, you know, we're going to miss these guys that are moving on. I mean, just want to, like I said, just can't thank them and their families enough for choosing.

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1: Well, had free agency during the playoffs. It's kind of weird. So you haven't had any time to, if you're sitting here coaching the guys, if you're not, you're having to work the portal. It's just crazy right now.
2: Right. You have to reload, right?
1: Yeah.
2: So, I mean, that's what we're going to have to do. We're losing a lot of great players, but, you know, a lot of great players that are moving on to professional baseball, hopefully, right? You know, I think we had 17 off our team last year to move on. So hopefully we'll have a big number off this team getting the chance to play professional baseball. But, yeah, no, right now it's, you know, this the one of the peak recruiting seasons. So that's one of the challenges when you play, you know, this late in the season is there's a lot of recruiting going on. But at the same time, we're trying to win a national championship for Georgia and make a run as long as we can with this team.
1: Will, I just want to thank you. When we get into the postseason, the head coaches have different duties for the postgame. And Brock, I think, was who I talked to during the SEC tournament. Jeff and I have been talking to you during the NCAA tournament. And I'm speaking for Jeff here, too, but we want to thank you and the coaches and everything, too. Y'all are great to work with. You make our jobs a lot easier. I know doing these kind of interviews right now is not a whole lot of fun. So thank you personally, Will. I appreciate it.
2: Absolutely. It's been an honor to coach this team, to represent the University of Georgia, and to, you know, to go out there and coach, put a team on the field, to play at Foley Field, and to represent us in the postseason. So it's been an honor to represent the University of Georgia.
1: All right, Will Coggin, thank you very much.
2: Absolutely. Thank you. Go Dogs.
1: All right. There's Georgia assistant head coach hitting Will Coggin. Just a class act all around here for this team. And it was just a tough way to end the season, but it has been a great season. It won't take away anything from that. All right, we'll take a break. We'll come back as the postgame show continues here on the Georgia Bulldogs Sports Network.
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5: Well, back one final time here in Omaha where the dog season has come to an end. Georgia will be the third-ranked team in the country and wrap up the year with a school record 53 wins against just 14 losses. I want to get a couple more tweets before we go. Thank you very much to Chase, Chip from Moultrie, John Tweet Sports, Dogs Online, Chip from Moultrie, David Hogue, Joe Colleen, J.M. Chester. We certainly appreciate everyone for being with us. Thank you, Harold Waldrop. And so many people to thank. And if I missed you, I apologize, but you know where our hearts are. And most of all, as we've said before, thanks to Talik and to Christopher Lakos for their great work. And, of course, to my longtime broadcast partner, David Johnston, DJ, 18 years to finally get here. And when the season does unfortunately come to an end, this is where you want it to happen. And through some ups and downs and trials and travails, this has been the season we'll never forget. What a run. So many special moments, so many special memories and accomplishments. Nobody I'd rather be with, my friend. Congratulations to you, and so well deserved for being here and being such a huge part of this Georgia baseball program.
1: Well, partner, I'm kind of hurting like everybody else is right now, and I totally agree with you. I wouldn't rather be anywhere else right now here with you. We've seen a lot of baseball games over here, caught a lot of pitches.

0: pitches. We've been on roofs.
1: We've done games over the phone.
0: Yes, we have. You name it, and we have done it. And finally getting to do it here in Omaha has been a long journey going all the way back to 2008. And it definitely hurts right now, but as watching these players, it's still a lot of the guys haven't left the dugout yet. Just hugs, tears, seeing Colby and Trey walk out together out to the field. And then I'm sure you saw Colby with his emotional embrace there with his brother out at second base. But just that kind of stuff too. And I tell people I'm not in the bubble, but I'm kind of in that next bubble, you know, during the season. We're not there with them all the time, but we see a lot of them when we travel and at the games and everything too. And I can just tell you, there was a lot of love for each other for these guys this team. There really was. And people that say, well, how can a bunch of, you know, portal guys or transfer guys, you know, 17 guys or whatever, when you have a new team every year. And I'm telling you, these guys are basically in the foxhole when they get here late summer. And they are just guys that love each other. And, again, I'll say this too. You know, most of these guys didn't grow up hating Tech. Most of these guys didn't grow up wanting to beat Clemson. But the ones that are will be the leaders and carry the guys and let them know what it's like. And this team had great, great, great team leadership. And you saw it with Colby. You saw it with Trey. The year that Daniel Jackson had, we're rattling off first-team SEC, second-team SEC, third-team, first-team All-America, second-team All-America, Gold Glove winners, guys that maybe didn't win awards but were finalists for awards, that kind of thing too. This is just an incredible, incredible team. And it starts at the top with Wes, and you just heard how much Will Coggin was hurting, Coach Ammo, Brock Bennett, you know, everyone else on the staff that I hate even starting that because you feel like you're going to leave somebody out.
1: I tried to name off everybody.
0: Just read everybody on the roster. I know. It's just you don't want to leave anybody out, but it's just how it is with when you got so many great people. The support staff is great. A guy like Sam Nair, this was his first year as the director of baseball operations. He was awesome.
1: We'll expect this every year.
0: That's right, Sam. Duncan Lutz takes over as the full-time head strength and conditioning coach, and he did a phenomenal job. Zach Adams, who's been with the program now for probably longer than I'm thinking. It hasn't been 10 years, has it?
1: Several years. He does such a great job.
0: Yeah, he's our trainer, and he does a great job. His staff, Lake, Julia, everyone in sports information, people like Anna and Alex, and our managers are just the best. They are great, great guys. I know you've already read off their names, too, or I hope you have.
1: Well, let's read off the managers.
0: Yeah, because they deserve it, too.
1: Andrew Cook. He's the captain.
0: Andrew Cook, and he said he'll be back next year, and his dad listens in from Buffalo, and we appreciate that.
1: All right, thank you. Landon Dinker, Caden Didier, Cole Polidor, Matt Ramaker, Cole Taylor, and Grady Westmoreland. They're just great kids. Alex Gatt, who is Zach's assistant, student trainer, and Sarah and Anna, who do such a great job helping Sam out there. And this is just very, very special. And to get here, it's a dream come true. You know, there was a while. And in sports, it's a good rule of thumb that when you win, every game looks winnable. And when you lose, every game looks losable. And when you have a tough season, you think, oh, boy, are we ever going to be great again? When you have a great season, you're thinking, oh, my gosh.
0: We'll be back next year.
1: Yes, and you don't know. And that's the thing about sports. It is the ultimate reality show. You never know what can happen. Absolutely anything can happen. But to make it here, it was a dream come true. And, you know, obviously, our stress was big during these games of the World Series. I think especially last night, so I really want to get another win. But this was nothing compared to what it was against Mississippi State, because this team had done so much, Dave, and you just felt like everyone involved with this program deserved to be in Omaha this year for everything this team had done. So when Georgia beat Mississippi State, just that joy of making it to the College World Series it's a feeling we'll never forget. And then we come out here and win two unbelievable games against Texas.
0: Yeah, and it's weird because I always had these weird feelings. So yesterday I was like, oh, man, I don't know how we're going to do it, how we're going to get off the ground. And then go out and win like that. And then you get all the, you sure. know, the joy, and you're like, all right, now we got Oklahoma right where they want them. It's just crazy how it works in the postseason. But, you know, that's how it is. But, yeah, this gives a lot of folks a taste to want to get back. And Jeff, I'd also like to say this, too, because I know for our last broadcast, when we do this every year, we doing what we do now, thank everybody. I can't remember, and I don't want to – I don't want to leave anybody out, but I can't remember a better set of parents too that we deal with, and especially Rusty and Gary Branch. I mean, they bought us cowboy hats. I mean, what else could you say? That was fantastic. And yes, Jeff and I, we could be bought. But just Trey's parents. This week, getting to meet and chat with Dan's parents.
1: How about Dan's sister?
0: Dan's Alex, sister is just awesome. Just phenomenal. And I don't want to, you know, I'm running in just like while we've been down here, I've seen a lot of the parents here, Cole Johnson's parents, got to meet Shaggy's parents, ran into Caleb Jamison's parents. We saw Joe Nottingham's parents.
1: Joey's mom was here.
0: That's right. That's right.
1: Luke Wiltrakis's mom.
0: That's right.
1: And, in fact, Joey's grandparents listen in to all the games from Canada.
0: That's right.
1: I mean,
0: and we do appreciate the nice things that all the parents. Oh, the Farleys, of course. I don't want to leave out Scott and Julie and even former parents like the Davidson are here. Love the Bulldogs. We love everybody, and we do appreciate that. And they, you know, they tell us how much they enjoy us. And all I can say back to them is we love these kids. We love the team. We're, you and I are Georgia Bulldogs. We're not guys calling the games that went to another school. We're Georgia through and through. And we want the guys to win, but we understand too, when they don't, it's not from lack of effort or lack of just not caring. They care a lot, and the parents have done so much too. You know, we don't hear the stories of the parents, Jeff, when they realize, hey, this guy's pretty good. He might be able to play college baseball, or, you know, driving your sons to all these.
1: Travel ball.
0: And I know people will say, well, you know, that's part of being a parent, and I understand that, and that's absolutely true. But at the same time, there's a lot of dedication and a lot of determination to get these guys where they are. Yeah. So I just want to thank all of them, and we appreciate it. And, of course, everyone that we feel like – I feel like even though we're on radio – I feel like we have our studio audience with us on Twitter,
1: of course,
0: and social media, and it's just awesome. We really do appreciate all that.
1: I want to thank some last-second tweets coming in. Thank you, Bill Hatcher, my old friend from Statesboro, GA. And let's see, we got a couple more. Thank you, Wally Jenkins and Cody R. Powell, Bill Tabasco, and just so many folks to get to. And, we do have one final piece of business to do. Our final Primerica Player of the Game, brought to you by Primerica, the John Addison Award. He joined Club 50 tonight in his final at bat. On the same day, he wins a Gold Glove. Colby Branch, our Primerica Player of the Game. And just to kind of sum it up with this team, so we said we met a scout from the Oakland A's who came in earlier. He was a great young man who played baseball at Georgia Southern. And he started asking us, well, who's your best hitter, who's your best hitter? And we basically named the whole team because we love these guys. We absolutely love these guys.
0: You are absolutely right. And by the way, my three, and I'll include you in this too, our partners in crime, our Diamond Dog buds that we see at a lot of the games, Gordon Burnett, his wife Jennifer, Sherry, Dr. Richard Betters and his wife Sherry, our man Henry Bell over in Birmingham, and getting to see Courtney Meadows a few weeks ago, and she's been back over, and just I kind of feel like we do a ride with them, too, so I wanted to give them a shout-out because between the three of them, they were either at all of the games or were with us over the air for all of the games, too.
1: Well, of course, our buddy John Parker said he and Lauren are listening in. The judge, John Ellicott, every time going to the ninth, 27. Got to get us 27.
0: Thank you, Judge.
1: And just for the entire staff, I think I mentioned as well Will Lawler and Tanner Steins and what they've done and just the leadership from top to bottom. Absolutely amazing. So glad that Carol got to come out
0: and
1: here.
0: I was going to mention her just a second, too, because...
1: Baseball widow.
0: Yeah, yeah. And God bless, we miss Emily so much. I know she would have loved to have been a part of this. I know she was watching down on us and enjoying the whole thing. And Carol, I'm gone a lot this time of year, and this was the first time we've had a baseball road trip that lasted, when we get back tomorrow, it will have been over a week. So I can't wait to see her again and see the King man. And she said, hey, I want to see you again too, but I don't want to see you again until Tuesday. But if I do before that, then so be it. But thank you, Carol. I love you, and I appreciate all your patience during the season.
1: We got to meet the Brzozowskis.
0: In Utah, just great people that came up to us. They're Georgia alums. They've been doctors in Utah for 30 years. They came to Mississippi State because they wanted to see the Duty Noble Field. We ended up meeting them, and I feel like we formed a nice friendship with them.
1: Amen.
0: So thank you, Brian and Anita.
1: Yeah, no doubt about it. We had joked, I so wish Emily was here, but as we were talking as well, that I know the second that 27th out, or I guess was that the 30th out, was recorded against Mississippi State, the wardrobe planning would have begun. So I know she is definitely looking down from above and helped us with some magic. Thanks to the Smarts, Kirby, Mary Beth. Julia's out of the country, but Andrew and Weston were out here. Their incredible support of this team. Governor Kemp and First Lady Marty Kemp, who have been with us for so many of the games as well. No, they love to listen in.
0: Thank you to Governor Kemp. Sure. And Marty, you're absolutely right. It is awesome to hear from them every game that they can. It's incredible. It really is.
1: Well, one other great thing about season running this deep, it's only 79 days until we kick things off between the hedges against Tennessee State on September the 5th. So, everyone, enjoy your summer. Savor this athletic season. SEC champions in football and baseball. Just the third time a school has done that in the last 60 years. The national championships in track. Final four for women's tennis. The men's track team finishing number two. Both basketball teams making the tournament. An 8th straight victory over Tech on the gridiron. This also brings to an end an amazing athletic season, and DJ, one of the best that Georgia's ever had.
0: Yeah, and if you're a Bulldog fan, you know exactly what we're talking about, and it has been a fun year, a fun ride, winning the SEC football championship, winning the SEC baseball championship. And I love the fact, too, our guys are still out in left field. They're playing hacky sack. They don't want it to end either, and they're not moping. They're not just standing there. Of course, they are certainly disappointed, and there were a lot of tears in that dugout, but I love the fact that these guys, and they've taken that sour power ride and just had a blast with that too. So I'll say this, thank you to the players. They're awesome too. They're great to work with, super good guys. I love talking to them, and love just getting to see them on, especially when we're on the road. They do a great job. I like the fact that they get a voice, too, when we have our post-game shows.
1: Awesome.
0: And they all do a terrific job. So thank you to the players, too. That is just another thing I wanted to say.
1: Well, and also, thanks so much. I got a lot of great broadcast partners. As always, I got Kevin Butler in the fall. He got in the wintertime, Trey Littlefield. And, of course, my longtime broadcast partner, the great David Johnson. Nobody I'd rather be here with than you.
0: Same to you, my man. What a phenomenal
1: ride it's been. And you know what? It'll be football season 79 days, and then it'll be mid-February before you know it. We'll say that thing. Hey, you know, it'll be the end of the year before you know it. It takes forever to get here, and then it just flies by.
0: Well, our first game was about 4 months ago.
1: It was about four months ago.
0: So, hey, 8 months from now, might be getting that pullover out for, I guess, are we opening up with Binghamton?
1: That's the plan. Okay. Coach Brian Jester.
0: Yeah, that's awesome.
1: Coming down. Well, congratulations to the Georgia Bulldogs on an incredible year. College World Series, number 3 in the country, a school record, 53 wins, Southeastern Conference champions, SEC tournament champions, Athens Regional champions, and Athens Super Regional champions. That'll do it for us, not only for tonight, but for this season. But again, in 79 days, the Georgia Bulldogs are going to kick things off between the hedges, and hopefully it'll be another dream season, because it certainly has been for 25-26. And it comes to an end here in college baseball's Field of Dreams, Omaha, Nebraska, and the College World Series. For David Johnson and Talik Pratt, thank you all so much. I'm Jeff Dantzler, signing off on the Georgia Bulldogs Sports Network.
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3: With all of these players that people knew about, and Steph Curry and Kevin Durant, Draymond Green, Klay Thompson, they had a coach that was at least in our crosshairs in terms of conversation, Steve Kerr, forever since, you know, attached to Michael Jordan, Shaq he played with. And then you had across the way arguably the second greatest player of all time in LeBron James, and that didn't beat this. If there was ever a question, are we ready for the next face of the NBA? I think it's Wemby. Some people, Knicks fans, may want to say, okay, now it's Jalen Brunson. That's fine. In the moment, you absolutely can say that. He's awesome. Like, he's a great guy. He's amazing on the court. However you want to spin it, it feels like we're ready for it in a way that we haven't been in a long time.
4: I could agree with that. And, you know, Wemby obviously is easy to point the finger at and say, hey, everyone wants to tune in to watch him, whether he's the face of the league or he's the face of being the villain of the league, whatever the case may be, because he went from being the hero to being the villain really quickly, right, in this postseason, all in the same postseason, not over a couple years. Like KD, remember KD was the apple of the eye of the league for a while. Then all of a sudden he made the move to Golden State, and it's like, oh, man, this guy's a villain. This guy's a bad guy. So they soured, but that was over a couple seasons and a free agency decision. Similar to that happened to LeBron when he left from Cleveland to Miami originally. He became the villain really quickly as well. Wemby became the villain in the same playoff run.
5: Right. He went from the hero to the villain like that. You know,
4: exactly.
5: Instantly.
4: Exactly. But, I mean, you have a good rivalry built in with OKC. You have now it feels like a good rivalry with the Knicks in the East, right? You have Jalen Brunson, who's doing it for all the common folk. And what I mean by that, he's not common, but he's built more like your average guy. More people can relate to Jalen Brunson than they can Wemby.
5: Right.
4: You know what I mean? Like I'm closer to Brunson than I am Wemby.
5: Facts.
4: let's put it like that, right?
5: Facts.
4: So, I think that there are a handful of players. Shea, you know, he was a guy that a lot of people rooted for. I feel like he's become kind of a villain because of the fouls that he creates. And OKC, they seem like a team that all of a sudden, you know, fans started not to like, even though they all liked them at first. They liked how OKC played, and they're all homegrown, and they don't have any egos. Then all of a sudden, they went to the free throw line 75 times, like, ah, I don't like that team. You know what I mean?
5: Right.
4: So people's their feelings shifted really quickly, but I still think there's enough feelings behind it to have the NBA in a really good place.
5: Yeah, you talk about being closer to Jalen than Wemby. I'm actually taller than Jalen.
4: Right.
5: You know?
4: Exactly.
5: I ain't nowhere near Wemby. You know what I'm saying?
4: Right.
5: It ain't even close. I do feel like, to Evan's point, that more they call them neutrals, right, in soccer, since we got to say a neutral is someone who doesn't have a rooting interest. I felt like more casual fans were locked in than anybody else. He's Q Myers. I'm Emmett Golden. Coming up next, we'll talk to Jeremy Fowler and find out what he thinks about Brendan Sorsby and all of that. That's straight ahead.
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1: Hammers that. Oppo and gone. Paul Goldschmidt continues to rake. A three-run shot. And the Yankees have blown it open. It's 9-3.
2: It would be a 10-5 win for the Yankees on Prime Video. Their fourth consecutive win. They're 8-1 over the last nine games since June 7th. Best record of baseball over that span. Paul Goldschmidt, 2-for-5 with the home run, drove in three back-to-back games with a home run for the first time this season. Ninth straight game with a hit. So the Yankees get the win on Wednesday over the White Sox. Thursday, New York City will be celebrating the Knicks. Huge moment for the city with the NBA championship, but it also means there's now a huge weight on the guys wearing pinstripes. The ESPN senior writer Buster Olney.
3: There's no question. You know, as someone who worked in the newspapers there for a long time, that is an easy narrative. You know, there'll be a columnist sitting around on the eve of the postseason and they'll be thinking, what am I going to write? And this is what the focus is going to be. You know, can the Yankees deliver in the way that the Knicks did? And, you know, can Aaron Judge become a real Yankee and all that? And I just tell you, having gotten to know Judge, you know, through the years, I don't think he's going to be affected by any of that talk. He already has, you know, the pressure on him to begin with because he's the biggest star on the team and he knows the expectations are there. I think that it did affect him the first time through the postseason, but it will definitely be talked about once the Yankees reach the playoffs this fall.
2: New York currently atop the American League East and the American League, for that matter, by 3.5 over the Rays, who, of course, lost on Wednesday to the Dodgers. SportsCenter All Night, ESPN Radio, from the pros to college, Elimination Day in Omaha, essentially the semifinal day, and a power surge for Oklahoma in its matchup with Georgia.
4: Brock at second base, 27 steals, doesn't go. This one is also tagged. Right field, Harris, history! Third home run of the night for the Sooners, Deshaun Harris, only his fifth of the year. He and Walk and Gamble have made it 4-0. This one is another one to right field, and Harris have a night with a dinger dagger. Two homers, five runs batted in, Deshaun Harris, and a big, big step towards the College World Series Finals.
2: Our buddy Carl Ravage calling it on ESPN. Oklahoma, an 11-4 rout of Georgia to advance to the championship round for the fourth time. Oklahoma hitting five home runs on Wednesday, most in a College World Series game in program history. 26 home runs in 10 games in the NCAA tournament. ESPN analyst Kyle Peterson.
5: If you go back to May 1st, so what's that, 6 weeks? They were 125th in Division I baseball in home runs. They're now 30th. That's a little bit of a flip in the script. They got 43 home runs in their last 16 games. Did two guys go deep twice tonight?
6: Yep.
5: That each had four home runs in the entire season. Like, it's just, and Berkey, I think, said it when we were doing the game. Like, at some point, we need to stop being surprised by it because it's gone on for a month now. They beat Georgia Tech, who won the ACC regular season and the post and the tournament. They beat KU, who won the Big 12 regular season and the tournament. And they just did the same thing to Georgia, and they had to beat them all twice. And the first two they had to do on the road, man. They're playing as well as anybody in the country right now, and that's why they're still playing.
7: Neither the Sooners nor North Carolina have lost, and all there is for Carolina to do, they've been to Omaha so much, all there is to do is finish the job, but that's a pretty significant task. How do you assess this matchup of teams who've not lost yet?
5: I think it's pretty even, and one of the reasons I think it's pretty even is because you're going ace on ace to start. So Jason DeCaro, who was great here in his opener, Cord Rager, the freshman, will go for Oklahoma, but everybody's got bullpens that are ready to go. Nobody's down. And so it really becomes best on best all the way through it, which is what we like. I mean, that's when you can really see the best on each side of it go toe-to-toe.
2: Oklahoma, ninth straight season that the SEC

0: early on in the second half where the goalkeeper for Croatia, Livakovic, was making save down here, save over there. And it just gives you a sense of how explosive and dynamic England looked in the second half. If they're able to replicate this sort of performances when you're getting goals from Harry Kane, you're getting performance from Jude Bellingham, you're getting the sort of movement that you want in wide areas and the productivity that you're getting off the bench from Marcus Rashford, then England are very much in the conversation as one of those teams that should be featuring the latter stages of the competition.
1: Stevie, I know it pains you to say it as a Scotsman, but England looks scary.
2: Yeah, going forward, absolute dynamite. Look, they scored four against a good Croatia side. They probably should have doubled that. It was possible. However, if you're Tuchel, you've got to think about both sides of the game, not just attacking, but defending. And there's certainly work to be done from a defensive point of view.
3: England gets the win in Group L. Group K, seeing Portugal and Congo with a 1-1 draw. Portugal has failed to win four of its last five World Cup openers. Cristiano Ronaldo does join Lionel Messi as the only players to play in six different World Cups, but he's now on a five-game scoring drought in World Cup play. Sixth World Cup game with zero shots on goal. Is Portugal actually better with Ronaldo not on the pitch? Former U.S. men's team member Taylor Twellman.
4: Yep, and I've said it now for 6 months. The last 10 major tournament games, 1,000-plus minutes, he has not scored a goal from the run of play. Father Time has knocked on the door. It's made a phone call, and someone from Portugal needs to pick up the phone and say to Cristiano, you're better coming off the bench. I've said it now for 6 months. I believe Roberto Martinez would be better suited because this may be the deepest Portuguese team they've ever had at a World Cup, but I think they're better if Ronaldo comes off the bench.
3: Ronaldo was seeking to become the first player in history to score at six different World Cups. That'll have to wait. Team USA waiting for an answer about Christian Pulisic. They return to action on Friday. ESPN's Sam Borden.
5: Day three of the Christian Pulisic calf watch on Wednesday, and some good news. Pulisic was on the field training, but still practicing separately from his teammates as U.S. soccer tries to reduce any possibility for impact on that injured left leg. If Pulisic can't go on Friday against Australia, there are options. Tim Weah, one of them. Brendan Aaronson, another one. And Aaronson told us on Wednesday that while he hopes Pulisic is ready to go, Aaronson is absolutely ready to step in and give whatever the team needs. The last chance for Pulisic to train before the game will come Thursday morning at the U.S. soccer workout at the University of Washington. That'll be our last chance to check in on the calf that's captivating America.
3: U.S. and Australia on Friday, two teams that won their openers. 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That's next. 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
14: Hey, it's Evan Cohen. 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

0: of the game, not just attacking, but defending. And there's certainly work to be done from a defensive point of view.
1: England gets the win in Group L. Group K, seeing Portugal and Congo with a 1-1 draw. Portugal has failed to win four of its last five World Cup openers. Cristiano Ronaldo does join Lionel Messi as the only players to play in six different World Cups, but he's now on a five-game scoring drought in World Cup play. Sixth World Cup game with zero shots on goal. Is Portugal actually better with Ronaldo not on the pitch? Former U.S. men's team member Taylor Twellman.
2: Yep, whoa. And I've said it now for 6 months. The last 10 major tournament games, 1,000-plus minutes, he has not scored a goal from the run of play. Father Time has knocked on the door. It's made a phone call, and someone from Portugal needs to pick up the phone and say to Cristiano, you're better coming off the bench. I've said it now for 6 months. I believe Roberto Martinez would be better suited because this may be the deepest Portuguese team they've ever had at a World Cup, but I think they're better if Ronaldo comes off the bench.
1: Ronaldo was seeking to become the first player in history to score at six different World Cups. That'll have to wait. Team USA waiting for an answer about Christian Pulisic. They return to action on Friday. ESPN's Sam Borden.
3: Day three of the Christian Pulisic calf watch on Wednesday, and some good news. Pulisic was on the field training, but still practicing separately from his teammates as U.S. soccer tries to reduce any possibility for impact on that injured left leg. If Pulisic can't go on Friday against Australia, there are options. Tim Weah, one of them. Brendan Aaronson, another one. And Aaronson told us on Wednesday that while he hopes Pulisic is ready to go, Aaronson is absolutely ready to step in and give whatever the team needs. The last chance for Pulisic to train before the game will come Thursday morning at the U.S. soccer workout at the University of Washington. That'll be our last chance to check in on the calf that's captivating America.
1: U.S. and Australia on Friday, two teams that won their openers. 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
2: Texas Tech transfer quarterback Brandon Sorsby plans to enter the NFL supplemental draft.
3: I think they made a sensible decision here, and they decided, you know, he's got to move forward.
4: There was no way that Brandon Sorsby was going to be playing it down for Texas Tech.
1: Texas Tech taking a lot of criticism for its handling of the gambling case, fighting for his eligibility, but Sorsby's agent says some heat should be going to Cincinnati, his former school. Cincinnati, according to reports, had been alerted of the gambling prior to the start of the 2025 season. The school, in a statement on Wednesday, saying, "We reiterate what we've said before. All of our student-athletes receive extensive gambling education multiple times through the year. We would never knowingly play an athlete who violated NCAA sports wagering regulations. As for the supplemental draft for the NFL, should teams be looking at Sorsby?" Earlier on ESPN Radio, or Emmett Golden.
5: "A team that is in desperate need of a quarterback, stay away. Don't even bother. Don't get in this. Next year, 27, there's supposed to be a whole lot of quarterbacks, and just have some patience. I think about the Jets. The Jets have all those picks. Don't worry about Sorsby. You might be able to draft a Manning. You might be able to draft Moore. You know, some of those guys. Now, I think about what the Rams did, how they didn't need a quarterback, but they still took Ty Simpson in the first round. I could see a team that has a quarterback right now, but maybe the quarterback's old. Maybe the quarterback has a contract coming up that you're not 100% sure you want to make that guy the highest paid quarterback or one of. Maybe those are the type of teams that can afford to take a chance on a guy that can sit for a year and be away and let all the talk die down. I can see a team like that going after Sorsby."
1: 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This was SportsCenter, is presented by Gusto. Las Vegas Aces going into the Commissioner's Cup Championship. They'll play the Liberty on June 30th. Aces an 86-76 win over the Mercury to get to the championship matchup. Fire, a 94-89 win over the Storm, 4-0 in scoring at least 90 this season. Some pretty good WNBA action on the court on Wednesday. 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
6: How good is that? Are you not entertained?
0: Number 5.
1: WNBA, it's a bucket in the closing seconds on USA Network that extends the win streak for the Liberty to 8.
7: Ionescu has it. One timeout remaining for Liberty. Ionescu takes it to the 10 and puts it in. Liberty lead by 1. No timeouts, no reset timeout for the Sky. 5 to shoot. Taylor over Stewie for the win. Not there. And the Liberty escape Chicago with another win.
0: Number 4.
1: Baseball. Orioles get a win in Seattle, getting some defense in the process. WBAL.
8: The 2-1. Raleigh drives it in the air out to right field. O'Neill jogs back, feeling for the wall. He's in front of the fence, leaps into the air, and did he get it? He got it! Tyler O'Neill very calmly going back to the wall, leaping into the air, and pulling it down.
0: Number 3.
1: Marlins put up a dozen, most runs they've had all season, in a win over the Phillies, 104.3 WQAM.
8: Now Kyle Stowers, he drives the ball again out to right, and is back, and it slams off the Toyota sign again. Right where Mac put it, Kyle Stowers with a multi-homer day. He's got 4 RBIs, and the Fish are pummeling Philly on Wednesday. It's 10-4 in the top of the 6th.
0: Number 2.
1: Pro players not the only ones going yard as the power surge continues for the Sooners in Omaha, sending them to the championship series.
9: Not this one is another one to right field, and Harris have a night with a dinger dagger. Homers, 5 runs batted in. Deshaun Harris, and a big, big step towards the College World Series Finals.
0: Number one.
1: Back to the pros. Arizona's Corbin Carroll now has 5 career Grand Slams, 2 of them this season. Arizona Sports 98.7.
7: 1-1. There's the swing. High fly ball out to right. Adell is going back. He is at the fence, at the wall. Gone! It is another Grand Slam for Corbin Carroll. Second of the year, 5th of his career, and his 13th home run of the season makes it 5-1 Diamondbacks.
1: Corbin Carroll, as you heard, 5th career Grand Slam, and he's the 5th player with multiple Grand Slams this season. That's going to do it for SportsCenter All Night. I'm Jay Reynolds. It's Thursday, June 18th, birthday of Sir Paul McCartney and Miss Kelly, my daughter. Not the same age, however. Unsportsmanlike with more World Cup reaction. And a look ahead to Team USA tomorrow. They're next. It's ESPN Radio.
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1: 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The Braves picked up Tuesday's game on Wednesday afternoon. Couldn't get the job done as they fall 7-2 to the Giants. And then the second game of the day didn't go much better. They fall 7-5 to the Giants. Mauricio Dubon did have a two-run home run. Austin Riley gets out of his funk a little bit with a hit in the first game and 3-for-5 in the second game. Matt Olson 3-for-5 as well. But it was not J.R. Richie's night. He gets the loss. He went 5 innings, gave up 5 earned runs, walked 3, and struck out 4. He is now 1-2. On the season. Game 3 coming up later tonight. Braves look to avoid the sweep. Landon Root going for the Giants. He is 5-7, has a 4.24 ERA, 32 walks and 82 strikeouts on the season. Martin Perez gets the ball for the Braves. He's 5-3, has a 2.90 ERA, 21 walks and 51 strikeouts. For leadoff show coming your way at 6:05 Central, and first pitch between the Braves and the Giants, 7:15 across the street at Truist Park, and you can hear all of it on the Braves Radio Network.
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0: right. Good Thursday morning. It's the Morning Show, 960 The Ref, presented by Piedmont Orthopedics and Sports Medicine, the official healthcare provider of the Georgia Bulldogs. Jalen, Annika, I'm Logan in studio. Sun's trying to come up here this morning. We'll keep an eye out the window and see if it actually does. I think it will, but certainly not the morning show we were hoping to have this baseball Thursday. The Georgia Bulldogs baseball season, I'm sorry, the Georgia Bulldogs magical, special, unbelievably awesome baseball season unfortunately comes to a grinding halt last night in Omaha. The Oklahoma Sooners get the best of the Bulldogs 11-4. And that is the end of the road for this very, very special Wes Johnson third installment of the Georgia baseball team. It'll be Oklahoma and UNC vying and fighting it out for a national championship this weekend. And the Georgia Bulldogs will instead get on that plane at some point today and head on back to Athens and somehow lick your wounds and eventually just realize what a ride it was. So we'll have to just deal with it together. We'll unpack this and we'll take your emails. We'll take your phone calls throughout the day. Get your thoughts on just, again, I want to focus on the positives here. What a great year it was, going all the way back to around Valentine's Day. I believe it may have been Valentine's Day, the first game of the season, all the way until last night, June 17th. The Georgia Bulldogs gave us a lot of good times, a lot of good memories, a lot of great games at Foley Field and all around the SEC, all the way up to Omaha. But unfortunately, it's just not going to end the way that we had hoped it would end. But I just want to say a magical season nonetheless, and go Dogs forever. Annika, good morning to you. Jalen, good morning to you. Hopefully, you guys had a good night last night despite the final scores.
1: Yeah, I mean, I I'm sad this morning. I love baseball and I love Georgia, and this season was something special that we'll all remember for a long time. But last night was great. I went and saw the LLC again.
0: Nice.
1: It's always just great to be around them. I mean, we had a big group last night, and they're just great people, and it makes even the losses feel a little bit better when you're around other good dogs. So
0: something I've really learned working here at the Red.

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1: Nice.
2: High Flying Jim was there with his folks.
1: Man, you got an all-star crew last night.
2: I know. I mean, I'm sure. Oh, Clemson Andy, and I'm forgetting more, but
1: I feel like this requires like security with all that that star power over at Locos last night.
2: I mean, we were missing Strap Dog last night, but I'm sure he'll be here just loud and ready and next spring.
1: Yeah, and we'll I'm hoping, I haven't heard talk to him, but I'm hoping we hear from Strap Dog later today to kind of wrap things up. I would love his thoughts. But look, as sad as it was to go to bed last night, losing that game, knowing that it's over, knowing the ultimate goal is not going to be achieved, I really hope that in the next couple of days, even the next couple of hours, that you can, not you, Annika, specifically, but in general, the Georgia baseball fan can really start to realize what a ride it was and how fun it was. I would even say the word unexpected. I don't think we really knew what was going to happen when this season started. Dave will even talk about that. The way college sports in general are structured these days, and the way the Georgia baseball team specifically, and they're not alone, by the way, builds a roster through the portal every single year. Now, we had guys that have been around for several years, the Colby Branches, the Trey Phelps, the Daniel Jacksons, that we knew were very, very good. But you add so many new pieces at the beginning of every single season. When you do take the field in February and somebody asks, hey, what do you think about the Georgia Bulldogs this year? The answer is typically, talk to me in late March. Like, I'm about to get to know these guys like you're about to get to know these guys. I hope they click on the field. I hope they have success, but kind of a wait and see mode. But I don't think anybody really expected early February, mid-February, that Georgia would be in the final four teams left in this college baseball season and be just a couple of wins away from competing for and possibly even winning a national championship. But that's what this Georgia baseball team did. They went 23-7 in SEC play, did not lose an SEC series, went on the road in the Central Time Zone with what Dave has said many times was the hardest road schedule in all of SEC baseball, and just dominated every single team that they saw. 23-7 overall SEC record, 53-14 overall record. Jalen, is that a program record?
3: That is a program record. And I was, right, you know, while you're talking about these numbers, yep, and everything, Georgia, I heard on the pregame call on the ref last night that not Mr. Dave, but the, what's the other?
1: Jeff.
3: Jeff.
1: Dave,
3: yeah,
1: and Jeff, yeah.
3: Yeah, so Jeff, he said that Georgia coming into last night was had won 21 out of their last 23. Mm-hmm. So that means they finished the season off 21-3, even though obviously the loss last night. So winning 21 out of your last 24 ballgames to end the season, that's pretty impressive.
1: That's
3: so
1: hard to do, man.
3: Yeah.
1: Really, really, really hard to do. So, yeah, the expectations are always going to be, we want to compete, we want to be in the conversation, we want to have a chance to advance into and through the postseason. But again, I don't think I'll ever go into a college baseball season just saying, yep, yeah, this is the team, this is the team that's going to go do it. Anything less is going to be a disappointment. I don't think I could ever have that mindset with any baseball team, let alone Georgia, with first time at the World Series in Omaha in 18 seasons. But again, now that it's all written, the book unfortunately is closed a little bit early. I just really, really want to focus eventually, and the mindset will change over the next weeks, months, as you look back on the 2026 Georgia baseball team, and I think it'll be a very positive vibe. Can I make a comparison, Annika?
2: Please.
1: I believe that we will think about the 2026 Georgia baseball team in a big way that we think about the 2017 Georgia football team.
2: Yeah.
1: That 2017 Georgia football team was incredibly, incredibly special. The regular season, that trip to Notre Dame, the 41-0 victory in Neyland Stadium, all the victories along the way. You won the SEC championship beating Auburn. You advance to your very first college football playoff. You go to the Rose Bowl. I don't have to say anything more about that. The Rose Bowl was one of the most special nights in Georgia athletics history. And then it came to a grinding halt against Alabama back in Atlanta

0: the very next week. Now, that stung. There was nothing fun about losing the way you lost to Bama at the end of that 2017 season, but eventually, over a very short time, I think anytime you say 2017 Georgia football, it's immediately greeted with a very warm feeling. You remember Nick and Sony, what they did in their senior seasons. You remember all those guys out there that just gave it their absolute all. The story of Jake Fromm, the freshman quarterback, taking you all the way to overtime in a national championship game before you got your hearts crushed. I think Georgia baseball 2026 is very similar in the sense of all the magic that went down, all the special moments, the memorable times you had all season long, that unbelievable super regional in Foley Field against Mississippi State, two of the most epic games you'll ever see in your life. You can go ahead and compare that if you want to the Rose Bowl. You can compare, obviously, winning the SEC tournament championship in Hoover for the very first time. That feels much like it did when you beat Auburn in the SEC championship game in 2017. Now, I don't think the loss to Oklahoma last night was as crushing as a second and 26 play by Tua Tagovailoa in the national championship overtime. I'm not trying to compare that apples to apples, but I think just kind of the disappointment of, well, we didn't win it all feels very similar to that national championship game in football. So I think the moral of what I'm trying to say is that in short time, while it hurts this morning, and there's no fun way to talk about it for the next 4 hours, I think in short time, you will really start to think of the 2026 Georgia Bulldogs like you think about the 2017 Georgia football team. Do you agree on it?
1: Yeah, I think that's a really fair comparison. I think that, especially last night, one of the first things that came to my mind was, how do we have two players like Charlie Condon and Daniel Jackson come through Athens and neither of them leave with a ring? And that is probably, in like the 2017 story, the thing that hurt me the most was, like, it wasn't as a fan that, like, we didn't get to have the parade or whatever. It was just that, like, we fell in love with this team and wanted it for them so bad. And I guess that's what stings right now. But these guys are going to be fine. I mean, some of them will come back. I honestly, there's more than I thought. After we really talked about, like, gosh, this team's going to be gone. There's, I mean, like, Kenny's a sophomore. We have a couple pitchers that are still going to be here. Lujo's a sophomore. So there's a couple guys that could stick around. And it's, and the rest of them are going to go be Major League Baseball players and make more money than any of us have ever seen. So
0: love that.
1: They're going to be good. And we will be back here in the spring to see another great Georgia baseball team.
0: Now we'll have to see how the portal shakes out. I mean, there may be a surprise or two. I'm not going to put any names on it, but maybe there's a player or two that you expect back that won't be back. But it goes both ways. As we know, that portal in college sports is a revolving door. It giveth and it taketh. You'll lose people, you'll get people. So I don't know who's going to be. I don't know who the next... the player from a team that you probably are unfamiliar with, someone you've never heard their name, Annika, may join the team in the portal over the next couple of weeks from some program that you know nothing about that could be the next superstar at Foley Field next year. I'll say this, and if Coach Johnson's around next year, which we fully expect him to be, there's no indication whatsoever that he won't, but as long as he's back, I think he has proven that he can build teams out of the portal. I think players want to play for him, whether you're a pitcher or a big left-handed bat that just would love to go play in that short porch at Foley Field. I mean that as a compliment. That's not me being a Mississippi State fan acting like that's the only reason we're good. I think a lot of players see what Georgia is, what Georgia has become, and say, I would love to be a part of that program. So we'll see how he builds that roster over the next several weeks and months to come. And eventually, Annika, we'll get through the burr months. We'll go through a nice, long, cold, dark winter. Then mid-February is going to roll back around next year. And guess what we're going to do? We're going to go to Foley Field.
1: Yeah.
0: We're going to see the next version of the Georgia Bulldogs. But I think what's deflating this morning is knowing how far you went this season. All the special moments that led to being in Omaha and how hard it was to earn that right to be there. The wins on the road, the comeback victories, you're dead to rights against Mississippi State in a super regional. Things are not feeling good. Then all of a sudden you blink your eyes and Georgia's winning those games. And here you are in Omaha, but now it feels like everything, that, like, you're at the tip of the mountain, you're reaching out for that last flag, and it feels like someone pushes you and you slide all the way back to the bottom, and now you got to start the climb again. And that's just sports in general. And Georgia's not the only team, by the way, that feels that way. Every single team that was there in the postseason, the Georgia Techs, the Texases, who lost yesterday? West Virginia got eliminated by UNC. I mean, there's all these teams I'm looking at in this bracket. Alabama was there at the end. Every one of them feel like they just slid down the mountain right before they reach out and grab that final flag. And they got to start over. And you got to start over with a team you don't even know what it's going to look like next year. I mean, you said it, Annika. There's a lot of players that will be back. And that's a great, beautiful thing. But we're also losing a ton.
1: Yeah.
0: Losing a ton of production. I expect Daniel Jackson to win the Golden Spikes Award. 11 days from now, June 29th, they'll give that out. But I expect him to get that award. And it'd be a surprise to me if he does not. You're not going to have him next year. That's not official yet, but we can go ahead and safely assume that's not going to happen. I believe last night's moment in the bottom of the ninth, I'm sorry, the top of the ninth. No, it was the bottom of the ninth inning when Daniel Jackson got the double. Cole Johnson pinch runs for him. The big standing ovation from the Georgia fans that were left. That was by design. That was Coach Johnson kind of nodding and knowing that this is the last time you'll wear a Georgia uniform. Let you have a moment in a lopsided 11-4 loss. When Colby Branch hit his homer last night. Now, he's done, Anik. I think his eligibility is exhausted. But when he hit his home run in the bottom of the ninth, last collegiate at-bat, gets to kind of jar with his brother as he's rounding the bases. His family's kind of teared up in the stands. That was a special moment because you know that is the end of Colby Branch wearing a Georgia baseball jersey. So you have those little indicators, those moments that things are changing in a big, big way going forward. But that's where I think I'll struggle with personally the next few months and leading up to next season is, man, you are so close and now you really just don't even know what the team's going to look like.
1: Yeah.
0: If this were a major league team and everybody's under contract, you kind of feel better going into next season saying, all right, we know what this team is capable of doing. Let's go do it again. Let's go show that this was not a one-hit wonder, that this team is capable of doing what it just did again next year, and that's going to feel really good all offseason long. But with college sports, all of them, not just baseball, when you come so close and don't succeed at the end, I think today's age of the transfer portal and just the roster overhaul, it's going to feel really kind of daunting, I think is the word to come up with. It's going to feel daunting that you have to go back and climb it again. And maybe you get back as far as you went last season. Maybe next year you'll be able to reach out and get that final accomplishment that you didn't get last year. But it's going to be tough to wrap your head around the fact that so many damn good dogs are not going to be on this team next year, and you got to try again. So that's just the way it goes, man. But bottom line, great, great season. Unbelievably fun season that we got from February all the way until last night. It just didn't end with what we wanted it to. And it was frustrating. I'm not going to lie. I'm not going to try to sugarcoat what happened at the World Series. The dogs' bats got shut down by freshman pitchers from Oklahoma. I think that's what's going to bother me a little bit too, just personally, is knowing that the two freshman starters, I know Mercurius, I can't think of the guy's last name last night.
2: Weslowski,
0: whatever it was. I'm sorry. I keep butchering it. But he looked really, really, really good last night. Jalen, what did we talk about yesterday? Another freshman pitcher. Yeah. Go take advantage
2: with
0: of it.
2: With a lack of experience. Only had one start coming into the night.
0: And that's what will haunt you a little bit, man. I went into last night really sitting down at 7 o'clock, putting my feet up, thinking let's have a little fun tonight. Like, let's get back to the Georgia way. Let's put some hits together. Let's score some runs. Like, let's really prove that this is not over. And it was just frustrating out of the gate, man. It really, truly was. It just never happened. I don't have an explanation for it. The wind was blowing out last night. Did y'all hear Coach Johnson's quote? I think he told the sideline reporter before the game last night. He's like, let's go. Like, the wind is blowing out. Annika, you saw the flags. They were starched, aimed out of center field. And then it was Oklahoma that got balls up in the jet stream in the third, fourth inning, whatever it was. And they got on the board and never looked back. Georgia got back in it. I mean, we had a couple of walks to draw some runs in, what was that, the fifth inning or sixth inning, whatever it was. I'm trying to find the box score here. But, yeah, Georgia scored two runs in the sixth via walks, bases loaded walks. That's a team that's been producing runs by knocking the cover off the ball. It was kind of uncharacteristic of Georgia to be so patient at the plate. when you got the bases loaded, your good hitters up and they're drawing walks. And we, hey, runs are runs. We'll take them however we can get them. But I kind of expected the clutch hit to come at some point, like Georgia to get that gapper with the bases loaded and everybody goes to the races. And all of a sudden you got all the momentum and you kind of build on that. It just never came. And you go back to the game, even the win over Texas that the three of us broke down yesterday. Georgia got a 2-0 win over Texas in the most unfun game I've ever watched as a Georgia fan, because the offense did absolutely nothing the night before. Even when you the loss to Oklahoma, that was the one where you never got it going. You could even go back to the first game of the World Series when you beat Texas 7-1, I believe was the final score. But two of those runs were earned. It was a 2-run homer by Lujo in the first inning. And then you just had Lady Luck fall your way. I'm not being critical. I'm just pointing out the facts that Georgia's offense did not show up when it mattered the most. And all credit, you know how we do it around here, all credit goes to the pitchers from Oklahoma, the pitchers from Texas that had really, really good showings, and they rose to the top when it mattered the most, and they shut this Georgia offense down. It's frustrating. But it is what it is, and you can't change the facts that Georgia was there. Georgia had opportunities. Georgia did not capitalize. And now you find yourself, you know, being in the Final Four, but there's nothing to show for it other than, and this is good, by the way, you've got the SEC Tournament Championship trophy, got the SEC regular season trophy. That's hardware you will be very, very proud of for a very long time. But this morning on June 18th at 6:26 in the morning, it just feels empty, doesn't it?
1: Yeah.
2: Yeah. Big stat I heard was that at the end they said Oklahoma hit 5 home runs and Georgia only scored 4 runs. Mm. So
0: they hit more homers than we had runs. That's tough.
2: Yeah.
0: Especially when the conditions are in your favor and they're throwing freshman pitchers at us. So another thing that I think feels empty, and again, I'm not trying to dwell on the negatives this morning. I really want to talk this thing out and remember all the positive moments this year, but one thing that will feel very, very empty going into this weekend, I'm not sure if I can watch it, by the way, Oklahoma versus North Carolina, best of 3. That'll start on Saturday at 8 o'clock. Game 2 Sunday at 2 o'clock, and then if necessary, Monday at 7 o'clock. That's your 3 games for the championship series, but I'm not sure I can watch it. I'm not sure that Georgia's SEC magical run, finishing with a 23-7 record, all those wins on the road, dominating, you know, teams that normally dominate you, the LSUs of the world. I'm not sure the team that finished 11th place in the SEC regular season and got hot when it mattered the most, the Oklahoma Sooners, like, I really, really do not want them to win the national championship. I will silently be rooting for UNC in a big way. But I don't want Georgia's special season to end with the team that finished 11th in the SEC to lift the big trophy up in Omaha this weekend. So can I say go Heels, Annika?
1: Yeah. I probably would have been Team UNC anyway, like, even if it hadn't, like, if we, I don't know, if they hadn't beaten us and this was still what the matchup was going to be, I probably would have been UNC. I like their blue.
0: Got a lot of family that went to UNC. I'm not a UNC fan by any stretch of the imagination. I own nothing of Carolina blue anything, but I got a lot of family with ties to the North Carolina schools, all of them. UNC is certainly one of them, but for them, I hope they enjoy their weekend and get to watch the Heels win a baseball national championship. But yeah, the team that finished 11th, that's one of the facts that's going to stick with you for a while. The team that finished 11th, remember how happy we were in this studio, Annika, when they walked off against Georgia Tech in the regional?
1: Yeah.
0: Oklahoma. We were applauding them, saying Boomer Sooner. We didn't say Boomer Sooner, but you know what I'm saying. We were very proud of them. Very proud that the 11th place team in the SEC knocked off that team that claimed they were the best college baseball team ever assembled, as Clay will probably point out in the emails at some point again. But yeah, Georgia Tech was very, very proud of itself. We don't like Georgia Tech around here. So when Oklahoma walked them off, we were pretty proud of those Boomer Sooners. Did not think at the time they would keep advancing all the way to the College World Series and throw freshman pitchers at us and just make us look like a JV team. Did not see that coming. So I'm proud of them still. And I'll say this, and Annika, I think you and I were saying this before we went on air. I am really, really, really glad that it was not Georgia Tech making us look bad offensively last night. I can handle Oklahoma. Eventually, that'll kind of fade away. I have no rivalry sense in my mind against Oklahoma. In fact, when I see the Oklahoma logo, My first memory is Nick and Sony running wild in Pasadena 9 years ago. They have not victimized me until last night and this past week when they, again, shut us down. Oklahoma has done nothing to me over the decades, over the years, to make me despise Oklahoma. Georgia Tech, on the other hand, we don't like them for various reasons, none of which are them dominating us in any sport. But we just don't like Tech in general. So I'm very glad that it was not Georgia Tech last night. I'm glad that Oklahoma kept Georgia Tech out of a super regional, let alone the World Series. I just didn't see a couple weeks ago that it was going to be Oklahoma that made Georgia look bad in the College World Series. But we'll move on, won't we, Annika?
1: Yeah. I mean,
0: it's all we can do.
1: Seasons will keep coming, and there will keep being new teams, and we'll keep being Dawgs fans. That's how it goes, isn't it?
0: That's how it goes. How many months or what's the countdown to roughly Valentine's Day next year? That'll be your countdown to first pitch. It's usually right around that February 14th day. I know they've flirted recently with conversations. I don't think this will come to fruition next year. If it does, it'll be a big surprise. But there has been talk about moving the college baseball season back to around the beginning of March. That would essentially push the College World Series closer to like the 4th of July than this week. And I think there's some real momentum that could happen, but I don't think it's going to happen next year. But essentially, we'll count down to like Valentine's Day of next year.
1: 241 days.
0: 241 days. Jalen, pop quiz. How many days until Georgia football kickoff?
2: 79.
0: My man got it right on the money. 79 days. We are now in the 70s as we'll try to find some songs from 79 to cheer us up.
1: I feel like this should morning. Be a good year for this today.
0: For music?
1: Yeah.
0: Oh, absolutely. When you start getting in the late 70s and early 80s, it's very good. I feel like we hit a couple of dud years the last couple of days.
1: Yeah, like 80, 81, eh.
0: But yeah, I think, and I remember this, we're not going to be here, obviously, on Saturday. In fact, we're not going to be here tomorrow for 78, for a Juneteenth holiday coming up on Friday. But I know 1977 is typically a really, really, really good year for music on that Billboard year-end Hot 100. And we'll dip into 77 on like Fridays, but not this year. But yeah, the late 70s are fantastic. I'll let you and Jalen come up with some bangers. Annika wants to hear the YMCA.
2: I don't want to hear YMCA. Yeah, I was going to say that.
1: It's on here. Village people.
0: I'll say this. I'm not sure I can jam out to the YMCA unless I'm in a stadium where everybody's doing it.
1: Yeah.
0: If I hear it in my car, I'm probably going to switch it very fast.
1: Turn it
0: fast.
1: Off. Yeah, no. Skip.
0: It's a cheesy, weird song, but when you're in a group of happy people, I can vibe with that. I can vibe with that. So if you want to hear it, we'll do it this morning, Annika, but maybe that's our assignment. Annika, Jalen, I'm assigning you both some in-studio work, not homework because you're in studio. Find songs from 79 that's going to make the people cheer up today, okay? That's what we got to do. We got to find happy, good songs from 1979. Before we do that, though, I got to bring us down again, Annika.
1: Okay.
0: The Braves.
1: Yeah.
0: Not a good day yesterday.
1: From start to finish, just not a good day for the Braves.
0: 7-2 was the final of the game that got resumed yesterday, so the Braves never got going after that really, really long suspension delay. Then the nightcap just didn't go your way either. J.R. Richie got pushed around big time. Gave up three homers in the second inning alone. You were down 5-0 most of the game. You clawed back in it, made it 5-2. They wound up winning 7-5. What was last night's final score? I'm sorry.
1: For the Braves, 7-5.
0: Okay, I went. I lost.
2: One was 7-2.
0: Yeah, 7-2 is the first one. The second one, I guess the Braves did claw back in, but it just wasn't enough to eventually lose that game. 7-5.
1: Yeah, they scored three in the ninth, but still came up
0: okay,
1: a little
0: so
1: short.
0: It made it look a little better than it was. It was 7-2 going into the ninth, and the Braves get three runs. So that can
1: Duvall had a two-run homer, and yeah. Baldwin scored on a wild pitch.
0: Yeah. So here I'm a perfect example of what I'm trying to say. So like I did not see the end of last night's Braves game. I went to bed abruptly after the Dawgs. I was not even thinking about the Braves. I woke up this morning to see a 7-5 score. I'm learning right now, thanks to Annika, that we hit a homer in the ninth. And it's not as close as it looks. Not as close as it looks. So a tough day for the Braves yesterday. You want some good news? I'll bring us up, Annika. The Phillies got rocked by the Marlins last night.
1: Yeah, and as many teams as can keep beating the Phillies right now, we need them to. They were pretty hot for a minute. They're like 6.5 back right now. Mm. So we need to pick it back up, and they need to keep losing.
0: Yeah, so even though the Braves lost twice, you only lost half a game in the standings because the Phillies lost too. Again, it's way too early to start getting nitpicky about half games and all, But I'm with you. They all count the same, whether it happens here or late September. Well, so.
1: And the only, I mean, I don't know. It's still early June but to even think about games back at all, I guess. But the only thing that's alarming to me about it is that it was like 9, 10, 11, and now it's 6.5. Oh,
0: when you get off to that start the Braves had, you build wiggle room. There's no doubt. If you even like think about the hot start the Braves had, if you even cut that in half and say, okay, the magical start wasn't there, you're basically tied with the Phillies right now.
1: Yeah.
0: They've been playing much better ball than you have, wins-loss record, over the last several weeks, even going back to about a month. Don't look now. I'm not trying to be negative, but facts only. The Braves have now lost 6 of their last 7. That's not good. That's a bad trend. We're dinged up. I think Walt Weiss said yesterday that Ronald Acuna Jr. is, quote, a long way from coming back. Don't let the 10-day IL fool you. That's going to be a lengthy injury. I think it's the same exact spot on the hamstring that kept him out for 13 days. I think it was 13 or 14 days, just about a month ago, whatever it was. They're going to be way more cautious with him going forward. You're not going to have Spencer Strider for a couple of months now. Who else is on the injured list? I'm forgetting. Sean Murphy's still out there. Not that he's been doing much anyway, but this is a very, very, very banged up Braves team. The rotation has always been banged up. Hurston Waldrop is now throwing at Gwinnett. He kind of was shaky a couple of days ago, walking, I think, 4 batters in 2 innings or something like that. So, hey, rehab assignment. You're there to get right. I'm not going to overreact to that, but I'm not just like optimistic that Hurston Waldrop coming up in the next few weeks on it is going to cure things. Yeah. That rotation is very shaky. The lineup is injured. You have a very good record at 46-27 right now. You have built in the opportunity to not be hot for several weeks and still be very much in contention. But that's what the Braves need to navigate. Probably between now and like post All-Star break is going to be a really tough stretch for the Braves, I believe.
1: I think you have to like have hope, though, that guys like Hurston Waldrop are able to come and produce, because you don't really have much else. I mean,
0: not much else coming unless the Braves start making moves, and I don't know if that's going to happen or not.
1: You don't have a lot of backup. You kind of just got to hope that your guys can be the guys, because that's all you've got going for you now. I mean, and at the beginning of the season, our guys were the guys. I mean, they were the best team in baseball. So, I mean, Ben asked me last night, he was like, is this a reversion to the mean or is this a slump? And I don't know. I mean, I guess you can't really tell until you get out of whatever it is, but I'm hoping that it's just a slump. I don't know how you can go from being like so great at baseball to just like not being. I mean, I feel like if you're talented, you're talented. So
0: yeah, 162 game season.
1: Yeah, they just have to get back on.
0: If you want a positive, Riley got a hit in the first game, then he got 3 hits in the second. So 4 hit day for Riley. That's probably the most he's had, as many hits as he's had in the last, like, what, 3 weeks?
1: Yeah.
0: So that raised his average to 211. Not trying to be funny there, but again, facts matter. But yeah, 3 for 5 last night. Maybe, just maybe, that's a spark that Riley needs to get going. Here's the thing before we break, and I'm not optimistic about this at all. The weather tonight in Georgia, in Athens, both Atlanta, all over the place. That tropical storm Arthur is making its way up this way, formed out in the Texas Gulf Coast, or the Texas Gulf, whatever you want to say, the Gulf of Mexico. It is now spiraling. It's not going to be like that hurricane force anything coming through. I think they're talking about some potential wind gust here and there that could be dangerous, but it's not like Hurricane Helene situation coming across the state later tonight. You do need to be cautious and know what's happening tonight. Keep an eye on your weather. But that being said, I just flat out do not expect the Braves to play tonight. The forecast for the time of the game looks absolutely washout conditions with like 100% chance of rain all through the night, starting around the first pitch. I wouldn't be surprised, Anik, if this game gets called hours before first pitch. I'm just expecting that.
1: I mean, that's better than, I mean, I was listening to the broadcast yesterday and they were talking about a game they had, I guess, in Washington a couple, I don't know, 8, 9 years ago, mm-hmm. where they just, I don't think they ever got it off. Like, it didn't ever even rain, and they just, like, pushed it. And then, maybe started raining in, like, the 5th, but it was like, dude, you could have had this game over with if you mm-hmm. just started it when you started it. So, if whatever they're going to do, they need to do before first pitch is supposed to start.
0: And they're not going
1: to
0: move it up either. This is not like a college baseball situation where you can say, hey, everybody get to the ballpark. Let's play at 1 o'clock as opposed to 8 o'clock. That does not happen in Major League Baseball. Here's the forecast for the Atlanta area, specifically Smyrna, where the Braves technically play. So between 4 and 6, 4 and 7 is when those rain bands are supposed to start getting in. You're talking like thunderstorms, 75% chance of rain between 4 and 7. And then, Annika, that first pitch scheduled for 7:15, between 7 and 1 a.m., 100% chance of rain.
1: I mean, yeah, it's going to be a washout today.
0: Go ahead and call it. The Braves, I'm just going to say it without being factual. I'm going to say it assumingly. The Braves ain't playing tonight. Well, there's your breaking news from Logan.
1: There's a wind advisory out. And typically when you get like forecast advisories, it's not something I feel like that is like noticeable. When I walked outside this morning, it was so windy. I was like, is it raining? And it was literally just wind.
0: It's going to increase throughout the day. This evening,
2: precursor.
0: Yeah, you will see thunderstorms later this evening. But yeah, as far as the Braves go ahead and make plans to do something else tonight. I don't think you're watching the Braves. All right, we got a break. We're going long in segment one. We'll take your phone calls. I would love to hear from you. 706-549-6000. Keep the emails coming. 960theref@cmg.com. We will talk about it together. Not the show we wanted to do this morning, but you know what? Go Dawgs forever. And thank you to Coach Johnson. Thank you to all the players, all the managers, all the coaching staff. Thank you to you, the fans, for making this a very, very magical and special 2026 Georgia baseball season. We will get through it. We will remember it very fondly. We'll play baseball again next year and hopefully chase that ultimate goal down and eventually win that thing. And it's going to feel good when it does. Unfortunately, this was not the year for that to happen. We'll come back and keep the conversation going. It's 6:42. Thanks for waking up with us right here on 960 The Ref.
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0: Is it coming in like quiet in your earphones too?
1: It's kind of quiet, I guess. This is like the original music video, seems like the official music video.
0: The audio just seems a little bit less quality than I'm expecting. But in the Navy, the YMCA, no, the Village People, not the YMCA, the Village People. Annika, this was your choice. Why are we playing in the Navy?
1: It like blew up on TikTok for a while. And it was like the part where it was like, he's like, oh my goodness. And it was like, they want you. And I don't know, it's just catchy, and it's been stuck in my head since I heard it on TikTok.
0: 1979, good vibes. We're trying to bring up the mood a little bit here around the Ref Studios. Morning Show 960, The Ref. 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Logan, Annika, and Jalen all hanging out in here on a Thursday that feels like a Friday. Remember, we're not going to be in here tomorrow. You'll hear ESPN Radio this time tomorrow morning as we break for the Juneteenth holiday. We will not be open at Cox Media Group, and we'll be back on Monday to do it all again. Let's go to the phone line. So I told you I wanted to take your calls this morning. 706-549-6000. You know I get it started. Get it started. Get it started. Get it started. Get it started. Our man Rick Dogg chiming in. Always love hearing from Rick Dogg. Rick Dogg, I hope I did a good job this morning talking some sense to the Georgia fans. How you feeling this morning, my man?
2: Hey, thank you for that. I really do feel better now. I wasn't feeling too good last night, and then I woke up this morning, and I just like, oh, come on, dogs. Mm. But that's okay. I am proud of these dogs, man.
0: Absolutely.
2: It's just been a magical season, and I mean, you know, with Dave and everything, that, you know, that I listened to Dave and, you know, the game, I'll have it on my phone listening to them, the broadcast, and then I'll have it on my laptop or, you know, the TV, you know, and whatnot. Because what I like to hear is because a lot of the games, they showed on YouTube, you know what I'm saying? So you know, if I wasn't able to get them, you know, prior to, the College World Series and everything, they were on YouTube, so which was great and stuff. But, yeah, I'm proud of the dogs. But you know what, though, even the other sports there at the University of Georgia winning national championships. So, you know, great to the track team, and we just got a nice group of young men and women there at the University of Georgia.
0: Absolutely.
2: And they're doing big things, man. I'm really proud of that school.
0: Playing last night, I mean, we don't call it this, but we were playing in the Final Four of the College World Series, like the Final Four teams. If that were basketball, there is a lot of credibility, a lot of prestige in being in the, quote, Final Four. That's essentially what Georgia was in this college baseball season. You didn't make it to the championship round, but I mean, just getting there is an accomplishment in and of itself. I know it feels empty this morning that we're not going to get the ultimate goal, but I think you said it like we've said it all morning, Rick Dogg. You're still very, very proud of these young men for going out there and having fun, doing it in a very respectable way, and just giving us one to remember.
2: Yeah. Oh, yeah. Yeah. It was just a great season all together, and it's just the games there in Foley Field was just, oh my God.
0: They were awesome. What an atmosphere.
2: Else, yeah. Yeah. But that's okay. You know, and unfortunately, I got to root for North Carolina because, unfortunately, my ex-wife, her alma mater is OU, so she got her master's degree from OU. So
0: okay.
2: I got to root for North Carolina and everything.
0: I heard that. That's the petty level we're looking for, Rick Dogg. Yeah. Now we all have real reason to root against North Carolina.
2: I had to go down that road, but, you know, I really wanted the dogs to beat them.
0: That's why we love you, Rick Dogg. That's why we love you, man. That's awesome. But, yeah, I'm not sure I can watch. I'll be honest with you. I may find it on the TV at some point this weekend because it's on and it's college baseball, and I'm curious what's going to happen. But I'm not sure I can, like, sit down and watch it. It just hurts right now.
2: We got
0: the U.S. Open we can watch instead.
2: My last thing is, can you guys send us some rain? can we borrow some rain from
0: you
2: guys?
0: Sort of dry out down there a little bit?
2: Oh man, it's like all the rain right now is on the I guess you can say on the east side of the Atlantic. And we, because we're on the Gulf side, and I mean, we've just been it's been Africa hot down here.
0: That's stinging. I haven't looked at the path of this tropical storm, Arthur. Are you guys not forecasted to feel any of that the next couple of days?
2: No.
0: So it's north
2: get
0: of you.
2: Get the panhandle.
0: Yeah, I know, the epicenter is coming up like through Alabama, through Georgia today. It's normally coming up through the Gulf, which is kind of weird.
2: No, we're not getting anything. We're just getting sun. That's it.
0: I'll tell you, as long as no trees fall where I don't want them to fall, I'm actually looking really forward to the rain we're going to get the next couple of days. I wish we could send some your way, Rick Daw.
2: Yeah, no problem. I'm pretty sure we'll start getting sun pretty soon here and stuff.
0: I feel you, man.
2: But it's good to talk to you guys this morning, Annika, and the young man there.
0: Jalen.
2: Jalen. Okay, Jalen. Yeah. Yeah. He sounds like a natural at this thing, man. You know, it's like, okay, all right.
0: Jalen's got a future in this business. I'll say that.
2: Yeah. He look like he can take your job right now, Logan. You know what I'm saying?
0: Wow. I don't disagree. It's just the reality settling in that may happen. I feel you.
2: Yeah.
0: Rick Dog, we're up on it, man. You as well. Hey, enjoy the U.S. Open this week. We'll talk all about that next week for sure.
2: All right. Okay.
0: All right. Thanks, buddy. Rick Dog chiming in. He's down in the Tampa area, Jalen.
3: Okay.
0: He works for the government in the military branch. I'm not even exactly sure what Rick Dog does.
1: I don't know. I don't think we're supposed to know. I think if we did know, we would all have to be executed on site.
0: I was going
1: to
0: say, I think if we asked him, he might tell us what he wants to tell us, not the facts of the matter. So I'm kidding.
1: My favorite thing ever was we were on the phone with him one time when he like actually pulled in, and you could tell like he went from being like super happy, normal, fun Rick Dog to not like unhappy, but serious Rick Dog.
0: I think somebody saluted him. Yeah. And he had to go into protocol. We love Rick Dog. Thank you for what you do for this country, Rick Dog. I'm serious, man. But yeah, he's a big golf guy too. So U.S. Open starts today in Shinnecock Hills up in the Hamptons area of Long Island, the very nice area up there. Here are the dogs in the U.S. Open this week: Hamilton Coleman, Harris English, Brian Harman, Russell Henley, Mason Howell, Chris Kirk, Keith Mitchell, Sepp Straka, and Davis Thompson. That according to Dogs on Tour. I can go fact check that on the field. But yeah, Dogs on Tour, a great follow on social media, especially X or Twitter. Did I just call it X, Annika? Is that the first time I called it X first? I don't like it.
1: I've never called it X ever, I don't think.
0: But I think more and more people are, because that's the facts. It's called X. I just have yet to accept it.
1: I still get confused because you know, on your phone, you can like search for apps instead of like scrolling through to try to find it. Mm-hmm. You can just type it in.
3: Yeah.
1: So I type in Twitter every time, and it stopped pulling it up. At one point, it would bring up X, and now I don't know. I don't know how they have it now, but there was at one point that I was like typing in Twitter to find it, and it was like not pulling
0: on
1: up.
0: On Google Chrome, not that I use desktop very much at all, but if I type in twitter.com, it redirects me to x.com.
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0: Well, see, I've got three apps on my phone. I've got Twitter, or known as X. I've got Xfinity, because I use that for my internet at home. And I've got Celebrity Cruises, which their logo is X. Mm. It's like it's the X in luxury. That's why they use the X in for Celebrity Cruises. But I've got them all next to each other on my phone, so it's like, oh, they look very similar.
1: Yeah.
0: It's like three X's right next to each other. That's which is funny. Kind of odd. All right, we're up on it. We got a break. Come back. Wrap up hour number one. Get the emails in. We'll read those at 7 o'clock. And keep the phone calls coming, man. We would love to hear from you and your thoughts about this special Georgia baseball season that just unfortunately did not end the way we wanted it to. It's 6:50.
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0: Annika coming through with the kiss this morning. I was made for loving you.
1: This was actually way lower on this chart than I expected
0: really?
1: It to be.
0: What number did it come in?
1: 74, which I guess is not like bad. I mean, that's still top 75%, I guess. But I don't know. I was thinking it was going to be like a top 30
0: sometimes,
1: at least.
0: So you're looking at the Billboard year end, right?
1: Yeah.
0: I wonder if, and you can look at this pretty quickly, in 1980, did it chart maybe higher?
1: Let's see.
0: Sometimes a song will be released late in a year and really peak several months later.
2: Yeah, that's true.
0: So let's see if it's...
1: Kiss did not chart at all in 1980.
0: Nothing. So I don't know. Maybe this. Maybe it was 78 and bled into a little bit of 79. Does that make sense?
1: Yes. Let's see.
0: So let's see if it charted in 78. We're gonna get to the bottom of this. Darn it.
1: No. Kiss on the charts at all.
0: Maybe they hated it, Annika. Maybe this aged like a wine years later because it is a good song.
1: Yeah.
0: 1979, we are 79 days until kickoff. For the first time, unfortunately, we can really start to lean into that. We've been talking throughout this beginning of the countdown that, hey, we got Georgia baseball with a lot of goals still in reach, and that was our main focus. And look, the dog days of summer are going to creep in. The first official day of summer is not technically until Sunday. We acknowledge summer is like June 1st around here, but the technical first day of summer is not until this weekend. I got a long way to go, but 79 does sound pretty good when you think about the horizon. Look at those burr months coming up. September 5th is not as far away as you think. But got a long way to get there, but we are going to start leaning into more football talk, obviously, the next several weeks and months to come as we're very excited for the 2026 version of the Georgia Bulldogs. We'll keep your phone calls and emails coming, get into those on the other side. I believe, Annika, I've not heard from him late last night or this morning, but 8:05, I believe we're going to have Dave from Omaha before they head back to town, unless their travel plans have changed to earlier. I don't know. I'll confirm with him, but I'm expecting to have Dave on at 8:05 to unpack last night and kind of get his thoughts on where Georgia baseball goes from here. We appreciate you waking up and hanging out on a kind of a tough baseball Thursday morning to swallow, but it is what it is. It's 6:59.
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0: right, good morning, and thanks for choosing The Ref to wake up with us this Baseball Thursday morning. Not the Baseball Thursday morning we were hoping for, but still Baseball Thursday nonetheless. Jalen, Annika in studio. I'm Logan. Dave, returning back from Omaha. Be back eventually, but just a tough morning to wake up realizing that the Georgia baseball team will not get that ultimate goal of winning a national championship. Would have been the first since 1990. They'll chase it again next year and hopefully bring that glory to Athens and Foley Field in short time, hopefully not a long time. But good morning to you. It's the morning show, 960 The Ref, presented by Piedmont Orthopedics and Sports Medicine, the official healthcare provider of those Oma Dogs that still made this town, this university, this fan base, this radio station all very, very proud over the last few weeks. Sun is coming up in Athens. Jalen can confirm it. He stepped outside during the break. Annika, you can also confirm it. What are y'all seeing out that window right now?
1: There's blue sky.
0: Blue sky. Look at that. Yeah, the sun is going to rise in Athens. As far as the actual weather goes, enjoy it for the next several hours. It's not going to stay around as we get later and later in the day. But as far as Georgia baseball, yes, the sun did come up in Athens today. It will stay up, and we will continue to build this program into a version of itself that I don't think the rest of the SEC is ready for. Georgia was picked to finish ninth before this season started. There were no first or second team players selected in the preseason all SEC teams. Basically, the critics, the media, folks that know what they're talking about did not have very high hopes for this Georgia baseball team going into the season, but Daniel Jackson winds up having a very, very, very special year. The only catcher in college baseball history, unless that's been debunked by some like 1905 or 1800s player, to have a 30-30 year with his 30-plus homers and 30-plus stolen bases. No college catcher has ever done that before, so rare air, obviously. For our man Daniel Jackson and others, man, what great years by Trey Phelps and Colby Branch and some of the Volchko outings that he's had out there. So many names that I'll kind of revert to Dave and let him get really deep in the weeds of giving us some memories of certain players throughout the year, man. But just a fun ride nonetheless. A very, very, very fun ride nonetheless.
1: Yeah, I mean, how lucky are we to have something that is so special to all of us that it hurts this bad when it's over?
0: Baseball is designed to break your heart. This is more of a Major League Baseball thing, not necessarily for college baseball, in the sense that it starts in the spring. You get that eternal optimism. Now, what I'm trying to say here is in Major League Baseball, like the chances are your team is not going to win the World Series. Only one team wins it every year. Your team probably won't. When you get to the end of summer and it starts fading into fall and it starts to get dark and cold again, like, look, I love that stuff. I love when fall creeps in. There's a lot of people that don't, though. A lot of people, especially up in the north, where they know that winter's about to take its grip on that area and baseball ends and your team does not get the ultimate goal. That's a sad feeling. In college baseball, you end the season in early or mid-June. You got a lot of bright, sunny summer days ahead of you, so it's not

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1: To watch the Georgia baseball season, that may not sound like a lot when you put it that way, but have you ever tried to watch like TV for 3, 4, 5 hours nonstop? Like, it gets a little
2: unless
1: daunting.
2: You're watching like a series or like,
1: yeah, like I could binge watch some Game of Thrones for 12 hours mm-hmm. and be very happy doing it, but it's not the norm. Like, you don't do that, but I'm just the sense is that's a lot of baseball. A lot of baseball. So when it comes to a grinding halt like it did last night, you almost feel like the investment that you gave it, the immediate thing you'll ask yourself was, why did I do that? I wasted my time. I beg to differ. You did not waste your time at all. You had a great season. You enjoyed the ebbs and flows, the ups and downs, way more ups than you had downs this year. And it just feels empty in the sense that you didn't get the ultimate goal. But again, the fact that Georgia was not even picked to be in that like that postseason conversation before the season started. The fact that you did and you won the regular season SEC championship, you won the SEC baseball tournament for the first time ever in Hoover. How fun was that? Those memorable games.
3: We have the sign
1: games
3: to prove it.
1: Right here in the studio. It's a beautiful sign. Thank you, Asparagus William, for making that happen. That's pretty awesome. The fact that you had the most memorable super regional of all time. Annika, I hope to live another 45-ish years. You hope to live another, what, like 65, 70? Like, you're very young.
3: We'll see.
1: Do you think that you'll ever experience a super regional like that again?
3: No.
1: I don't either. That was special. It was a once-in-a-lifetime, I believe, type super regional. You may have some really memorable moments in Foley Field. I expect you to. I expect both of us to before our days are done. Some very good, memorable moments. I think that's going to be one of those super regionals you will tell your grandchildren about one day. Annika, as your grandchildren are going into the University of Georgia, the class of what, 2073?
3: We'll see.
1: I'm trying to do the math in my head, but when they do and they're talking about, hey, Grandma, did you go to Georgia baseball games when you were a student? You're going to be like, sit down, kids. Let's have a conversation about 2026. It's going to be a good, fun chat, isn't it?
3: Yeah. I mean, I just think that there were so many like individual things that we just all fell in love with about this team and memories that will stay with us, like despite how it ended. I honestly think how it ended will probably be the thing that you forget the like first.
1: So I compared it earlier this morning, and we'll get to emails in just a second. I made a little lengthy rant, if you would, about how I compare this team to the 2017 Georgia football team. One that was as memorable as you get. The magical, special moments of the fall of 2017 were special. They'll live in Bulldog lore forever. But the grinding halt in that second and 26 play against Alabama, that stung, and it stung for a very long time. Probably stung pretty bad until we won the 2021 national championship. I don't sense that this one ended in that level of heartbreak. It certainly ended in a level of frustration with the bats not coming to Omaha with us. And that was hard to watch. It really was. But it wasn't like we had a walk-off grand slam by Oklahoma to win that thing. That's essentially what we experienced against Alabama on January 8th of 2018. That was a rough, rough, rough night. But I think this season for the Georgia baseball team is one that you'll remember the positives way, way more than what happened in Omaha. And look, beating Texas twice in Omaha, that was fun, wasn't it?
3: Yeah.
1: It was a lot of fun. I like Texas having their frustrations kind of starting in with the Georgia Bulldogs. That brings me joy. It really, truly does. But Oklahoma had our number in the College World Series, throwing freshman pitchers at us, and that's going to hurt for a long time. I think the what-if game is going to be more than the oh-my-God game. Does that make sense?
3: Yeah.
1: Like, did that really happen mindset is not going to be there. The what-could-have-been mindset is one we'll talk about with 2026 Georgia when that story is told for the rest of time. But the highs of this season certainly supersede the lows by a million, by an absolute million. And you just didn't get the goal, and that's what happens. But I think you'll compare it to the 2017 Georgia football team in a big way. I think the tournament, I would say this, that super regional to me felt like the quote Rose Bowl of the,

0: of the 2017 football season. Is that fair?
1: Yeah.
0: The SEC championship game win over Auburn, which was a great day. DeAndre Swift, the freshman, ran the ball back to Philadelphia. Great call by Scott Howard. That was the SEC championship game, obviously, in football, and that's what it felt like winning in Hoover for the very first time. It was just special. So you had the comps, you had the comparisons of the postseason, then you get to the World Series, and it just kind of fizzles out a little bit. And it fizzled out for the Dogs in Mercedes-Benz Stadium and in Omaha these past couple of days. But it will be known, as we think about 2017 Georgia football, in such a positive way. Such a positive memory. When anybody says 2017 football, I sit up. I want to start talking about the stories of 2017 football. I believe in time we will want to talk about the stories of 2026 Georgia baseball. So I hope that's where their mindset goes in short time. Let's get to the emails, Annika. I'll let you hit the soundbite whenever you're ready.
1: You've got mail.
0: Do it with a little more pep than that. Come on, Annika. I know you're sad this morning, but we gotta sit up straight.
1: I've had basically bronchitis for a week.
0: That's not good.
1: And yesterday I was screaming at the Locos TV, and I guess I don't know what it was.
0: Jalen, I would slide another foot to the left. That bronchitis thing, I don't know about all that, man.
1: At this point, my voice is completely and totally gone. But we'll try. Again.
0: Is bronchitis even a contagious thing?
1: I don't know.
2: I think it's respiratory.
1: Yeah, I've never had bronchitis, so I don't know what that actually feels like, but I also have never felt like this before, so I'm assuming that's what it is.
0: Is your voice, you sound fine, by the way. Don't overthink it. You sound good, but is your voice more labored today? Or after the Georgia, who was the big night game? The Texas game last year. Georgia-Texas football game last year. Because that was a big one.
1: That was big, and I was there. So probably that, because, I was in the stadium screaming. But this being sick already probably didn't help my case this time.
0: Was your loudest scream against Texas last November, was it when the defense was on the field, or was it when Cash Jones recovered the onside kick in the third quarter?
1: Oh, it was Cash Jones.
0: Or maybe that was the fourth. I got to go back and think. I think it was the beginning of the fourth. Now I got to go look it up. Yeah, it was a great moment, man. Best onside kick in the history of Georgia football, if you want my opinion.
1: Well, it was awesome because, I don't know, sometimes with an onside kick, it's obviously you never really expect it, but sometimes, the moment almost calls for it. Mm. That moment did not call for it. It was, totally unexpected and just awesome.
0: Georgia turned the ball over, and Arch Manning got a quick touchdown, four plays later, to bring it within three. Do you realize the next time Arch touched the ball, it was either three or four, the next time Arch touched the ball, he was down 18.
1: Yeah.
0: That's what Kirby Smart did to Texas that night. He said, I've had enough. I'm done playing with my food. It's time to eat.
1: And it was, genius. It was awesome.
0: Great. It was awesome.
1: And honestly, it was maybe the time to try to do that just to see if you could, because you were up. It wasn't you were gosh, we have to have this right now. If something goes wrong, it is what it is.
0: It was foot on the gas.
1: But yeah, we had the momentum. We had the it used to be 93. What is it now?
0: Of what?
1: 1,000 in Sanford?
0: It's right at 93. It used to be 92,746.
1: Okay, now I think it's 93.
0: Is it 93,333?
1: That actually sounds right.
0: Let's fact check that. I know there's a lot of threes involved.
1: But basically what I'm saying is that you had the entire 93,000 screaming behind you, and it was just such an awesome moment for everybody involved. 93,033.
0: Oath 93,033. That's it. A lot of threes involved. I have yet to memorize that like I did 92,746, because that came off my tongue easily.
1: That was on a lot of shirts for a long time.
0: Yep. All right, let's get to the emails, Annika. Try again with a little more oomph. Here we go.
1: Okay. You've got mail.
0: There's the Annika we know and love. All right, Clay gets us started, as he always does, from Delray Beach, Florida. Clay says, good baseball Thursday to the Paul Dean, Mike Reno, and Nancy Nash of sports radio. I got nothing unless y'all do. Jalen, you know who Paul Dean, Mike Reno, and Nancy Nash are?
2: I feel like a couple of the names sound familiar, but I don't got any.
0: It's not like the real names of Peter, Paul, and Mary, is it? Probably not. Let's use the cheat sheet. Clay says, on this disappointing baseball Thursday, why not Dean, Reno, and Nash? Dean and Reno, both co-writers and bandmates, and backup singer Nash, all of Loverboy. So let's drown our baseball sorrows with some 80s rock to get this baseball Thursday rocking, and hear some When It's Over.

0: kind of making me sad, Annika. It's also very appropriate. Clay's very good at using the correlation of the times and the headlines to get in there and hear some songs. I got the captions, the closed captions on for the YouTube video I'm watching right now. It just said dramatic guitar music underneath this little part right now. No lyrics, just dramatic guitar music.
1: I mean, that's accurate, though.
0: It is very accurate. I didn't know Loverboy had any other songs but Working for the Weekend. Mm-hmm. I'm learning something today. Loverboy was not a one-hit wonder, Annika. All right, let's get back to the main email itself. Clay goes on to say, fantastic season for the Diamond Dogs, but what a time to stop hitting. It's not comparing the run between the two, but it's how the Braves had 14 straight division titles with only one World Series. If you're good, it shows over a regular season. If your stars stop hitting during the playoffs, you're done. Still a phenomenal season. I do get that correlation, Clay. I think that's very appropriate. I think the Braves were so stinking good throughout the 90s, the team of the 90s. You kind of expected every single year, like, hey, the regular season, here we go. It's going to be fun, but let's go ahead and get ready for the World Series because we know the Braves are going to be there. It felt like that for many years. And then to your point, when the Braves got there, the bats kind of went silent. And that's sort of what happened with this Georgia baseball team. I definitely see that comparison. Clay says the program is in great shape, but you literally have no idea who will be on this team next year, which adds to the disappointment of not at least making it to the final weekend. Yeah, we talked about it this morning, Annika. And we even talked about it yesterday. I think that may have been off air. But we were talking about, like, if it doesn't happen, and it didn't, now we're talking about it on air. It's like one of the deflating feelings is that all these stars for the Dogs, not only are some of them exhausting eligibility, but there's absolutely no guarantee they're coming back next year because of the transfer portal.
1: Well, and also, a lot of these guys are very talented and just going to be moving on. And that is great for them, sad for us, but there's just a lot of movement, like in all different kinds of ways. So you just have no idea where any of these guys will end up and what level they're going to be at.
0: It's tough, man. It's in any sport. But I think baseball and basketball seem to be a little bit more than football in terms of roster turnover. It's like roughly 50% now. And the number's not low for football at all. I think Georgia's done as good a job as anybody, if not the best job of anybody that I can think of in roster retention when it comes to football. But when it comes to basketball and baseball, that's the norm for everybody, is just start expecting next year's team to look drastically different, and we'll figure out who's who over the first couple months or first month and a half of the season. That's why the expectations for this Georgia baseball team were not through the roof going into this year, and then they superseded expectations and had a magical run. It was good. It's very, very good. But unfortunately, the championship didn't come, and you got to deal with that. So that does add to the disappointment, to Clay's point, that I don't know what this Georgia team's going to look like next February. We're hoping that it resembles something similar and has similar success, but it's hard to sit here and say for the next however many months it is until first pitch that we'll be right back. I spent the entire offseason of the Falcons Super Bowl collapse coping by saying this team is going to be back next year. They're good. They showed they're good. They'll get right back. They'll right this wrong. That was a similar looking team that never got over the heartbreak. Now, college baseball, it's going to be a very different looking team that hopefully can just replicate the success. So we'll have to wait and see what happens. Let's see here. Clay goes on to say, this current Braves team with this lineup down 5-0 in the second inning feels over. What's worse, the Braves are down 5-0, first and second, one out, and Sandy Leon is up, or down 5-0, and Sandy Leon is leading off the inning, or down 5-2 in the seventh, and he's leading off the inning, so he has to be pinch hit for by Jair, don't call me Johan Camargo, who struck out on 4 pitches. That all happened last night. AA has to find somebody somewhere that can hit. It's been a while. It's time. You can't keep putting these guys out there. You know what I saw, Annika, that I was hoping Clay would bring up in the email? Maybe Clay didn't see it last night. I don't know. But did you see what happened when Rowdy Tellez? Do you know who Rowdy Tellez is, Annika?
1: No, I don't think so.
0: Guess what? He plays for your Atlanta Braves.
1: I've never heard that name.
0: Okay, so he had success when he played for the Pirates for a little while. I think he may have played with the Rangers. Okay, before you say anything, I want you to look up an image of Rowdy Tellez.
1: Okay.
0: All right, look him up. Get an image. I want a recent picture of Rowdy Tellez.
1: Okay.
0: Tell me if you think that he would make a better baseball player or a better offensive lineman for the Georgia Bulldogs.
1: He looks like an O lineman, like for real, like even like the beard on him.
0: And I say this as a big guy myself, you give me hope that I can one day be a professional athlete too, Rowdy. He's got like over 100 major league home runs. He's actually had a decent little like career. He's not been a nobody, let's just say that. But he kind of under the radar in all of these roster moves the last couple of weeks, he is now on the big league roster for the Atlanta Braves.
1: He's 6'3", 273.
0: Okay, so here's what happened last night. You may not have seen this, and I'm not sure if Clay knew this or not, unless he's in later in the email and I'm just not doing my job by reading it. So Rowdy Tellez pinch hit for Ha-Seong Kim last night, late in the game, Annika. What position do you think Rowdy Tellez would play in the field, if any?
1: I mean, catcher?
0: First, you would think that, or first base. Yeah. He's not going to have a runaround position. Do you know where Matt Olson played late in the game last night? Right field.
1: Wow.
0: You had right fielder Matt Olson in the game last night. That's the mess the Braves are in right now when it comes to injuries and having to figure things out. You got a guy, what'd you say, 6'273"?
1: 6'3", 273.
0: You got a guy that's 6'3", 273 pounds, batting in a Braves uniform. And it's so late in the game and your roster is so depleted in game two of a doubleheader that you had to stick Matt Olson for the first time with the A's in 2017, had to put a non-first baseman's mitt on and go out and play in the right field. Actually, I'd be curious to go back and look. Did he wear his first baseman's glove in right field? That'd be kind of cool, wouldn't it?
1: Yeah.
0: There's no rule that says you can't. If that's what he's comfortable wearing, maybe he just threw that thing on and went out to right field to play. Now I'm curious because I didn't do my research this morning. Did a ball get hit his way last night? I don't know. Right fielder Matt Olson. So can we vote for him? I think Christy on a Twitter said this last night or somebody. Can we now vote for Matt Olson as a right fielder for the All-Star game?
1: Oh, for the All-Star game.
0: Now that he's played there.
1: I think so. Write him in.
0: I mean, I'm making a joke, but I'm wondering if there's like a minimum games you have to play in a position to represent that position. You know what I'm saying?
1: Okay, look at his glove. Tell me what you think. I'm not good at diving.
0: That is not a right fielder's glove. I mean, I'm sorry. That is not a first baseman's glove. That is a regular outfielder's glove. So that's interesting.
2: It says, I don't know if this is true, but it says he did get a catch in right field during
0: the game. Did he? Okay, good. I want to go back and like confirm that. That'd be pretty cool. We can do the play-by-play on MLB.com and figure it out. Now I want to get that highlight. It's fun, but it's also sad. Am I right?
1: Yeah.
0: Like, it's fun that we had right fielder Matt Olson last night, but it's also really sad, the state of things, that we have Rowdy Tellez pinch-hitting for Ha-Seong Kim, and that means we have to push our first baseman into right field because Rowdy's too big, and I mean that in a loving way, my guy. You're too big to play anything but first base.
1: Well, it's kind of like when your, I don't know, left fielder is pitching, and it's like, oh, okay, that's cool, and then you realize that he's only pitching because you're down 11-1 in the bottom of the fifth, and it's like, okay, all
0: exactly.
1: Right.
0: No, it was a throwaway at that point. It was a throwaway. All right, now back to Clay's email. We'll I want to get the highlight if possible.
2: Yeah, I'm gonna look for it.
0: Yeah, see if you can find like a video or something we can look at of Matt Olson catching a ball in right field. I think that'd be kind of fun. All right, back to Clay's email, however. He says, the current lineup with this, the Braves, set of pitchers is not a playoff team. I agree. We have worked in a cushion. We are 46-27. But I said earlier this morning, the stretch right now through the All-Star game, which I think is exactly a month, if not like right about a month from today, that's going to be a really, really telling stretch for this Braves team. $20 million, man. Ha-Seong Kim is 5 for 59. Let me say that right. 5 for 59 on the season with 0 doubles, 0 triples, and 0 home runs. We didn't know how good we had it with Nick Allen. Dang it. Clay, I never wanted you to type the words. We never knew how good we had it with Nick Allen, but here we are, June 18th, 2026, the year of our Lord, where we didn't know we had it as good as we had it with Nick Allen. Brantley Sorbenstein's agent. That's never going to get old, by the way. Brantley Sorbenstein's agent, he has an agent, said that Cincinnati knew he had a gambling problem when he played there. So now it's Cincinnati's fault. Can you just shut up and move on? The business magazine Sportico posted a list of the 50 highest paid athletes of all time. Michael Jordan first with $3.28 billion with a B. 10th on that list is boxer Floyd Mayweather with career earnings of $1.16 billion, again with a B. Mayweather was charged with a felony this week for passing a bad check. That would seem financially irresponsible or impossible. Financially impossible. Jalen, you're an athlete. I hope you go on to big, amazing, great things. I hope you pan out and blossom at the college level. I hope I'm one day talking about the NBA Finals MVP, Jalen Alston Taylor, and I once knew that guy. You'll be way too big to even give me the time of day, but I'm going to one day say I knew that guy. You're going to make $1 billion. Are you going to be responsible enough to like take care of your friends and family for the rest of your life, you think?
2: Of course. Yeah, I mean, I'm going to have a lot of people around me to help me, of course. I'm not going to try to do it by myself or, you know, put that just on like, you know, maybe like my mom, you know, who's kind of like acting as like a agent for me at this current time. But, you know, once I touch that type of money, it's not going to be like, no.
0: Can I put in a very specific request for when you do make that $1 billion? Like, remember me in just some way, shape or form. I want one thing and one thing only.
2: I'll tell you this too. If I do end up playing in the NBA Finals, I got you a courtside seat.
0: See, that's what I'm talking about.
2: I got you a courtside seat. Everybody in here will get courtside seats.
0: I'm tapping my chest. That respect tap right now. It's like, that's love right there. I appreciate that, Jay. And we will be there with your jersey on, by the way. Even if you're playing for like the, who do I not like? The Washington Wizards.
1: You don't like the Wizards?
0: Because of Trey.
1: Yeah.
2: Well, speaking of Trey, we also got to talk about him, too.
0: We will talk. That was a bad example. Who do I not like in the NBA? I don't have like a team I hate.
1: That's what I was going to say. I don't really have strong feelings for the NBA in general. I like the Hawks, but I there's nothing.
2: They don't have any big rivals either.
1: Yeah, there's nothing that pushes me to hate.
0: When you're playing for the Hornets. No, that's the Pelicans. We're not supposed to like New Orleans. Just
1: I guess I don't like the Pelicans.
0: I don't like the Pelicans. Yeah. When you're playing for the Pelicans, Jalen, we're going to wear Pelicans jerseys, courtside rooting you on. But my specific request with your $1 billion, I want a fancy golf cart.
1: Oh.
0: That's all I want.
2: Okay.
0: Can you work that? Can we make that happen? Can we sign that into like contract now that when you make your $1 billion, I want a golf cart with like rims on it, like a fancy, like nice golf cart.
1: Do you live that's somewhere that like they have like golf cart paths?
0: I own a golf cart.
1: Oh, I didn't know
0: lake.
1: That.
0: I own a golf cart at the lake. It's an older one, little gas powered golf cart. I love my golf cart, that's but it's not nice by any stretch.
2: They're probably
0: like
2: futuristic at that time,
0: No doubt. Be like I want a really nice golf cart, Jalen. We'll talk about it later. That sounds good. But don't blow that $1 billion like Mayweather did. Be more like Jordan. Even though Jordan gambled a lot of it, he probably still has most of it. All right, Clay signs off saying the road to Omaha went through Athens and then ended up stuck in gravel in one of those runaway truck ramps. That's kind of like nostalgic and sad at the same time. Like, I like that sign off, Clay, but that's kind of sad. It was a good imagery of the way this Georgia baseball team ended.
1: Yeah, it did kind of feel like our bus just broke down on the side of the road on the way to the game, like, and we just didn't show up.
0: Do y'all know those gravel runaway truck ramps? You know what he's talking about?
1: Yeah, like when your car stops, if you need to get off the brakes.
0: Yeah, if you're crossing like Monteagle heading up toward Nashville or something, like there's those runaway ramps. Or if you're driving through the Smoky Mountains, you'll see them here and there, like... I got a weird like thing. I want to see him in action one day.
1: Like someone going up.
0: Yeah, I want the driver to be 100% okay. I want it to work to a T, exactly what it's supposed to do, but I kind of want to see it in action.
1: Just see how it goes.
0: I'm sure there's a YouTube video or something I can find of a truck like using an off-road ramp like when it needs it, but I want to see it like how it works like the way it's supposed to work.
1: Well, because like, does it stop the car? Because like, how? It's just gravel.
0: Yeah, well, it's supposed like gravel will stop that truck big time. It's designed and like engineered to like basically bring you to a grinding halt. Like, I don't know. The truck's not going
1: to
0: go through gravel. No, it's loose. Your wheels are going to get in the mud, and you're going to come to a stop safely.
2: I tried to find that Matt Olson, catch, but apparently AI was lying. So he actually did go into right field in the top of the ninth, but he never ended up getting the catch.
0: Okay, so nothing ever got hit his way. That's a shame.
2: They had two outfield outs, so they just didn't hit it to Matt Olson.
0: Just not there. I got it right here. Okay, all the plays in the ninth inning. I can do this real fast here. Come on, scroll. All right. Top of the ninth. Oh my gosh, what a long... Is this serious? How long did this top of the ninth go? Holy man, there's like 15 notes here.
2: Yeah, because it's like five defensive switches. Yeah.
0: All right, here we go. Top of the ninth. Here's the batting. Okay, Casey Schmidt single. Drew Gilbert hit by pitch. Eric Haas sack bunt. Luis Arias single to left field, by the way. The other single went to center field, so nothing hit to Matt. There was a line out to center field by Bryce Eldridge, then a fly out to center fielder by Matt Chapman. So, yeah, Matt Olson could have, like, sat in a lawn chair out there and nothing would have happened.
2: Yeah.
0: So I hate that. I would have liked for a fly out to happen to Matt. All right, Anik, let's get to one or two emails before we break. Hit that soundbite, that positive soundbite, one more time.
1: You've got mail.
0: A little more positive.
1: Oh, gosh, guys.
0: Come on.
1: Do you want me to, I still need a voice by the end of the show.
0: Do you want Guy to help you out?
1: Yeah, let's do a combo. Right,
0: let's do a combo. One, two, three.
3: You've got mail.
0: There we go. Lifting each other's spirits high. I love that. All right,
1: thanks,
0: Tony
1: Guy.
0: Chimes in. Thank you, Guy. Tony chimes in saying, last night was a bad end to a magical baseball season. At the end of the day, the Dogs just stopped hitting as a team. They turned two Oklahoma freshman pitchers into Smoltz and Glavin. Baseball is hard. Did anyone at Georgia look at the 2028 football schedule before they agreed to play FSU in Nashville? We already play at Vandy that year. Nothing like asking us road dogs to make two trips to one of the most expensive cities in America. Maybe I'm just frustrated about last night. Go Dogs. You know what's funny? I had a deep conversation about this with my wife yesterday, the Nashville game. I just flat out forgot until right now that that's a thing. We're so entrenched with talking about the Georgia baseball season. Thank you, Tony, for reminding us. Yes, the announcement came yesterday. I don't think it's become officially from Georgia yet or Florida State, but all the people that know what they're talking about, that get those contracts, the Brett McMurphys of the world, all these things. Yeah, Dog Nation's writing about it. Right now, it's like, quote, report. What that means is like Georgia football has not announced it yet. But everybody knows it's not a secret. It's being reported that Georgia and Florida State will play, I'm assuming, Labor Day weekend of 2028 in Nashville. This was that home-and-home series that was canceled for 27 and 28. Now we're going to play Florida State to start the 2028 season in Nashville, that new stadium they're building that I think is set to open not this fall, but next fall, if I'm saying that right. Is that right, Jalen?
1: It says early 2027.
0: Okay, yeah. So the Titans will still play in the old stadium this year. Is that right? So in other words, what they're building is they're not tearing down the current stadium yet. They're building it next to it. So the Titans will still play in Nissan Stadium this year. And then I guess next year they'll have that shiny new closed-in stadium. It looks great, by the way. I've got mixed feelings. I'm not as upset about this as some people are. Tony, I respect your thought process here.
1: I understand that take.
0: Absolutely.
1: Like Nashville's an expensive city. And Dogs love to travel. I mean, that's something that this fan base has always been great about. But I do think that second game in Nashville will suffer a little bit. Or honestly, maybe it'll be that like it'll be 50-50, that like you'll have to pick which one you want to go to.
0: Here's the thing. It's Vanderbilt. Now, here's another thing. They've done a lot of work to their stadium. We've not been there in a couple of years. By the time we get back to Nashville in 28 for Vanderbilt, that's a whole new stadium. It's the same, just renovated, but a brand new vibe that you're going to feel up there. I'm excited to see it one day. I don't think going to Nashville twice is as crazy as like some of the Georgia fans reacted yesterday. I think Labor Day weekend, which is always a fun, festive football's back weekend, I think Georgia fans going to Nashville for that weekend to play Florida State in that brand new, looks amazing Titan Stadium, whatever they're calling it, is going to be...
2: Guess what it's called?
0: What is it called?
2: Nissan Stadium.
0: They're just going to call it Nissan Stadium. That I respect that. Nissan says we're not letting this one go. But to play in that, I think it's going to be kind of cool. I think it's a pretty cool thing. We don't know yet when Georgia's going to play Vanderbilt, if it's 2 weeks later, 2 months later. I don't know. But I don't think this is as crazy as some Georgia fans are reacting to. If you're going to play Florida State, we know it's going to be in a neutral site. Yeah, the logical thing says the best option for Georgia would it be played in Mercedes-Benz Stadium in Atlanta, but let's do something different in my mind. Let's go see a new stadium. Let's go have a different experience. Yeah, I've seen these, by the way. That new stadium looks really awesome.
2: It's supposed to cost $2.1 billion.
0: Yeah.
2: With the
1: billion
2: B.
1: With a B.
2: Like
1: yeah.
2: Dr. Clay likes this.
0: I know that the SEC championship game is locked into Atlanta for quite a while, but I've always said if there was ever something that could rival that and maybe take it away, is having that football SEC championship game on Broadway in that brand new stadium up there. I could see that being a thing, but here's the thing. I don't think that game's going to be around much longer at all. So I think it's a moot point. But if it ever were 20 years from now to move from Atlanta, it's going to Nashville. So anyway, we'll talk about this more as the show goes on. We're getting up on it now. I did forget about that until now, but that is worth a lot of conversation as the show goes on. Georgia, Florida State going to play 2028 Labor Day weekend in the new Titans Stadium in Nashville. It is not warmly received by Georgia fans. I kind of see it a different way, and that's just me. I'm up for any debate we want to have.
2: Hey, just to put this in perspective, how much money this new Nissan Stadium costs, it's more in the career earnings. I'm on that website that Dr. Quay was talking about. It's more money than LeBron James has made, Messi has made, Arnold Palmer has made in their careers.
0: Is LeBron in the billion club yet?
2: Yeah, he's 2.03 billion.
0: He's higher than I thought. That's
2: the
0: awesome.
2: Only three athletes whose earnings are more than how much this stadium costs is Cristiano Ronaldo, Tiger Woods, and then Michael Jordan at 4.5 billion.
0: That's interesting stuff. Very interesting stuff. All right, we got to hit a break. We'll come back. Lots of conversation. More emails to get to, and we appreciate those as always. Real quick, since we read Clay's here, he did send another one in. Says, Rowdy Tellez, he pinch hit for Ha-Seong Kim, who was in the game as a replacement for Mateo, who had been pinch hit for already too. So four players for one spot in the order. Oh, have yourselves a day, Braves. What can you do, man? It's 7:41.
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0: Jalen, I gave you a task and you deliver.
1: Yeah, that's a great song right here, man.
0: Songs that'll pick us up a little bit this morning from 1979.
1: I guess while we're talking about Michael Jackson, did y'all ever get to, either one of y'all, did y'all get to see that new Michael Jackson movie that came out a few weeks back?
0: I've not. Have you seen it, Annika?
2: Mm-mm. I really wanted to, but I'm not good at getting to the movie theater. It's hard for me.
0: The wife and I threaten a lot because now that she's out of school for a couple of months, Tuesdays for a lot of theaters, I don't know specifically which ones, are all like cheap days to go. I know the one around the corner here is. The one in Bethlehem by me is also very cheap. But it's easier saying, hey, let's go to a movie on Tuesday, as opposed to getting home and being like, I just want to sit on the couch.
1: Yeah.
0: I just want to doom scroll for the next 3 hours and take a nap. Like, that's all I want to do right now.
2: COVID totally ruined us as a society because it made us realize how much easier it is just to stay at home and do nothing.
0: But you know what? Like, I probably go to a movie a year, maybe two. And every time I go, I'm like, that was enjoyable. That was fun. Like, I really liked being in front of a big screen with some popcorn and, like, no phone. Because you don't pull your phone out of the theater.
2: Mm-mm.
0: If you do, you're not doing it right.
2: Yeah.
0: You're a nuisance if you do. Like, that's one of those places where you just flat out put your phone in your pocket and you do not pull it out.
1: Yeah.
0: At home, it's way too tempting to say, all right, well, hey, I missed something. I was doom scrolling while I was supposed to be watching a movie. But no, I've not seen the Michael Jackson biopic. Is that what they're calling it? Like a biopic. tomato. But I'm watching this music video of Don't Stop Till You Get Enough from 1979. Jalen, do you have half the dance moves as Michael Jackson?
1: Nah.
0: If you were at a wedding and this song cranked up and you went out to the dance floor, are you going to steal the show or are you going to like awkwardly move around a little bit? I just sense you got rhythm.
1: I think I have a little bit of rhythm, but I'm definitely not going to be like the person who's like all over the dance floor just tearing it up and just like just wowing everybody with my moves. Nah.
0: I hate dancing. I hate dancing. Me and the missus fight every wedding we go to.
1: The best dancing I do is on the basketball court.
0: I heard that. That's a good statement. I heard a saying that I can relate to recently. It's like the only way to get me off of a beat is put me on one. And then once I'm on, I'm off. Like I can't keep it. I can't keep rhythm. I can't dance. I can't do any of that stuff. Nothing. So, anyway, all right, Michael Jackson, 1979 is the vibe. That's good to go. All right, Jalen in, Annika in. Trying to get a hold of Dave, see if he wants to join us at 8:05 to unpack what happened last night. We'll hear from him, hopefully, but we'll see what happens. Let's wrap up a couple of these more emails, Annika, while we got them right now. We got a couple minutes to spare.
2: I'm ready.
0: Hit that positive sound. Do you want assistance or you want to do it by yourself?
2: I got it. I just coughed. I think I'm good to
0: go. So you're good by yourself.
2: Yeah.
0: All right, ready? Hit it.
2: You've got mail.
0: That's the Annika we know and love. Our man Rich chiming in this morning. Rich says, good morning, Logan, Annika. I'll throw in Jalen as well. Listening from Villa Park, Illinois. Interesting. Says, it was a memorable season and an exciting run. So sad it came up short and so many great players will be gone from the team next season. Still very frustrating to watch an amazing offense just go silent once we got to Omaha, but it was fun while it lasted. I'm sure Wes will hit the portal and bring in some new names for us to latch on to next season. Now we begin the football countdown as always, and go Dogs from our man Houston Rich. Thank you, Rich. Well said, man. That's very to the point. You didn't dwell on any negatives. You didn't sugarcoat it too much. It was a memorable season and an exciting run. And now you hit the portal hard, which you have to do every single time a season comes to a close and you start counting down to a football. We've been counting down since 100 days. We're now at 79, so you've already knocked off a fifth of it.
2: Well, and this doesn't change anything for this baseball team about next season. No. I mean, the kids that we're going to stay are going to stay. The kids that we're going to leave are going to leave. And it's, I think, just important that we remember, like, how great we had it while we had it, because it was going to be a different team next year, no matter what hardware you came home with, even if you had none. And so just to be appreciative of what we had with this group and know that next season's going to be a new one anyway.
0: It's all you can do, man. But yeah, part of the emptiness is not knowing what next season's going to be. I think that kind of hurts a little bit. We talked about that earlier this morning, is knowing you're losing some of the stars, knowing that the transfer portal is going to both give and take. There will be some names in the starting lineup for game one of the 2027 Georgia baseball team that are going to be really good players. But right now, they're probably names you've never heard of. That is the reality of college baseball. That is the reality of most college sports nowadays. There's going to be a player that's probably going to hit 25 homers for the Dogs next year. that's currently not on this roster that you've probably never heard of. I expect that, don't you?
2: Yeah. I mean, I even think about like some of the people that when we started this year, we were like, Dave, what do you know about this guy? And he was like, I don't. Mm-mm. And so it's like, and those are the kids that now are making such a big impact. So I think it's important just to remember how we started this season. And know if we can do that, then we can do it again.
0: Mm-hmm. Hit that sounder again, Annika.
2: You've got mail.
0: Our man, Stevie T. Good to see. I always say see your words. Good to see your voice this morning, Stevie T. In this
2: Stevie
0: email.
2: Stevie T. was seen this week by was the he? LLC. He was there. Gosh, I can't remember. It wasn't one of the days I was there. I missed him, unfortunately. But the other good members of our crew saw him out there.
0: I do think Stevie T's got a top five walk-up song.
2: And it's just every time I hear it, like anywhere, like in any context, I'm like, oh, Stevie T.
0: Don't you kind of like, okay, if you were like in a restaurant somewhere and you heard this really, I'm going to try to set this up in a producer's way. Here okay. we go. If this is what happened, like we're talking.
2: Hey, Logan.
0: Wait, hold on. Then all of a sudden, like you hear something off in the distance. Then it starts getting louder. It starts fading, getting a little bit lower and a little bit lower. Like, you know what just happened? Stevie T just walked by.
2: Mm-hmm.
0: Stevie T just walked by. Wherever he goes, that like permeates. It's you can hear it. Like, Stevie T just walked on the sidewalk. I heard his song like the fade Doppler in effect. And fade out. Absolutely.
2: It's not the boombox. It's just like a genuine, like other entity. It just becomes when Stevie T is around.
0: It's like Stevie T just drove by.
2: He comes and goes.
0: That was him in his car cruising down the road. I just happened to be on the sidewalk when he drove by. That was my man, Stevie T. Stevie T says, good morning, y'all. Heading to an entire day's treatment with Selene. And Selene says, hello. Good morning, Selene, as well. And you are a damn good dog as well. I'm sorry, a damn good atomic dog is what Selene is. But yeah, Selene, and y'all, good luck, my man. Knock it out. We know you will. We know you are. But yeah, good luck with all that, CVT. He says, check out the Loyal Listener Club 2.0 I sent out. It's probably another song he sent out. Stevie, here comes the brave slide I projected. T, big piece coming soon, though. Stevie T and the boss out. Go get him, CVT. Seriously, man. We love you, brother.
2: Thinking of you always.
0: Love you to death. All right, we got time for the last one. You have one more before we break on. It could go for it.
2: You've got mail.
0: Our man Chad, chiming in. Not Nickelback Chad. This is
2: Chad from Charlotte.
0: Chad from Charlotte. Chad says, good morning, Logan, Annika, and Jalen. What a season by the Diamond Dogs. I haven't teared up about a Georgia team since the 22 Natty Dogs. Such a great season. I just need a hug this morning. We will win it next year. Go, Dogs. From Chad from Charlotte. Yeah, let's go win it next year. Someone's got to. Somebody right now that has no idea what their roster is going to look like will wind up winning the College World Series in 2027. Why not Georgia?
1: I don't think I've ever seen somebody spell my name like that. It's pretty cool.
0: J-A-E.
1: Like Jalen.
0: I kind of like that. Yeah, J-A-E-L-Y-N.
1: That's kind of, if I ever was considered any of my child, like my name, mm-hmm. I'd probably spell it like that just to give them some uniqueness.
0: See, I actually think that's a cool concept. Like, you could have a Jalen Jr., but it wouldn't technically be Junior because you spelled a little bit
2: different.
0: Yeah. That's kind of cool, actually, if there's different ways to do it. All right, put that in your back pocket, Jay.
1: Yeah, I am.
0: maybe 10, 15 years from now, you'll have a little Jalen on your side.
1: Yeah, thank you.
0: Man.
1: Thank you, Chad from Charlotte.
0: Look, Jalen, I mean, Chad, you just named a future NBA superstar, man.
1: That's crazy.
0: Because I have a feeling, Jalen, whenever you do have a kid way down the road, they're going to be born as a three-star recruit, like already. Mm. They'll earn that fourth and fifth as they go, but they will already be a three-star recruit upon birth, and I'm all for that, man. All right, we got to hit a break. Come back on the other side at 7:54.
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0: Here's a fun fact, Annika. Back at Christmas, I saw Eric Clapton's house on the island of Antigua.
1: That's cool.
0: It is a gorgeous, as you can imagine, a very gorgeous mansion on like this very tip of the peninsula on like southeastern Antigua. One of the most beautiful settings you'll ever see in your life.
1: Eric Clapton wrote my parents' like wedding song.
0: Did he? Which one is that?
1: Wonderful Tonight.
0: It's a beautiful song. Eric Clapton is very, very talented. Lay Down Sally. Here's a silly fact about this song. You know the chorus, like, Lay Down Sally. You've heard that before?
1: I've heard the chorus, but like the verse, I didn't even realize what this was until I got to that part in my head.
0: So right there, very common. You've heard that before. I spent a lot of my youth thinking the lyrics were Way Down South. Way Down South. It's Lay Down Sally, because I just never took the time to figure it out.
1: Well, that's okay.
0: Now I know, Lay Down Sally. Morning Show 960 The Ref. 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What a magical season we had. It is a tough one to swallow that it came to a grinding halt last night without the ultimate goal reached, but still, as all of our listeners and emailers and the three of us in this room have said, great season. Thank you for all the memories. It was awesome. And we'll just go try to do it again next year. That's all you can do is go try to do it again next year. But it still hurts a little bit this morning, even though the sky is blue. The sun is out in Athens, Georgia. All right, we got to hit a break. Halftime adjustments coming up. I'm hoping to hear from Dave on the other side. We'll see if that happens. If not, we'll get him later in the show. But right now it is 7:58.
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3: I'm Logan Booker with the 960 The Ref Southern Sports Center. A disappointing ending to a very magical season. Georgia baseball falls to Oklahoma in Omaha last night, 11-4. Oklahoma advances to the championship series. Georgia, the season comes to a close. Just 6 hits from the offense last night. Georgia did win the SEC regular season and tournament championships, finished with a 53-14 record. That is a new program record. 4 wins in a single season, also 23-7 in SEC play during the regular season. All this coming in Coach Wes Johnson's 3rd season. Also not a good day for the Braves yesterday over at Truist Park. They lost to the San Francisco Giants not once but twice, 7-5 and 7-2 the final scores. They'll play the Giants again in Atlanta tonight, weather permitting. 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

0: All right, waking up with you on the morning show, 960 The Ref, presented by Piedmont Orthopedics and Sports Medicine, the official healthcare provider of the Georgia Bulldogs. That would be the regular season and SEC tournament champion Georgia Bulldog baseball team. Not the ending we wanted last night, not the show we wanted to do this morning, but we got to grind through it. And certainly have enjoyed reminiscing with our listeners and emailers and callers this morning about the positive things that we got to witness between mid-February and last night with a very, very memorable Georgia baseball season, which just unfortunately came to an end a little bit shorter than we had hoped to do so. By the way, September, Earth, Wind, and Fire, thanks to Jalen for figuring out that was a song from 1979. As we are 79 days until kickoff, works out perfectly. Jalen, that's one of our rejoins that we play very consistently. Like, you may have heard the editing before that. That's like saved in the computer, one of our like 10 main hour rejoins. So today is more relevant than ever.
1: Oh, yeah.
0: Since we are 79 days until kickoff. All right, Annika, you know how I've been asking you all morning, put on that big, happy, cheerful voice, the You've Got Mail soundbite, put a little pep in your step, time to cheer up. I'm going to leave it up to you. You can sing Dave's walk-up song in a happy way, or you can sing it in a sad way. It's up to you. But I need you to help us bring the friend of the show, David Johnson, live on air when you're ready.
2: Okay.
0: Here we go.
2: Hit it hard, man. Mm. So far, man.
0: Oh, no.
2: No, hold it up. Wait, what is
0: no
2: it?
0: I always holding up, no laying back. But this sounds kind of sad, Annika.
2: It is a little sad. It's honest. It's like already nostalgic. Does that make sense? No, like, I already miss
0: it. You already miss it. Well, bring him in. The friend of the show, David Johnson. He was on the call last night. We got to cheer up Annika a little bit this morning. Dave, how are you, man?
3: Did you lose your voice, Annika?
2: Yes, I did.
0: She was screaming at that TV last night, I think.
2: Yeah, no. Aww. I was already a little sick, and then yesterday it completely went away. I guess it was that rally in the six that we were all, I mean, I call it a rally. You know what I mean? When we started to have a little bit of momentum back, I was like standing up at that point and just yelling. I mean, it was intense.
0: Emotional night.
2: It was emotional, and my voice suffered the consequences, but that's okay.
3: Well, that's awesome, though. It sounds like you left it on the field, so to speak.
0: Left it at Locos with the LLC, man.
2: I did.
3: You just left it with Locos. You guys, by the way, so of all, this was a terrible thing. I was getting ready to tweet out something, and then my Twitter, it says, oh, your Twitter's not working. And then I get this email that says, you've been locked out. Somebody's tried to get into your Twitter account, and you need to email Twitter support or whatever. And so I didn't have Twitter at all during the game last night. So that was a gear grinder, among other things. What else? So I didn't have time to deal with it, obviously, during the game.
0: Yeah,
3: so I did eventually see that y'all, the LLC, I guess, had met up. But just makes me bad.
0: No, it's just a bad omen. That's one of your crutches, no doubt. Now that I hope you get that worked out. That's incredibly frustrating. Sounds like it's like not your fault, and then you're going to get locked out.
3: And like it that, says that someone stinks, has man. Tried to sign in on your account.
2: You're getting hacked, Dave.
0: That's not
3: good.
0: Yeah,
3: I'm getting hacked. Someone says
0: they want to be David Johnson.
3: I'll deal with that when we get back to Athens.
0: All right, let me just start the conversation, Dave. I don't know if you've been listening to us or not this morning, but a couple of times I've kind of compared, I think in time, maybe not right away, maybe not this morning, but in time, I believe we're going to think about the 26 baseball team in much like we think about the 2017 Georgia football team. An incredible year, incredible moments, unbelievable accomplishments, short when it mattered at the very end. I'm very, very proud of this team. There are legendary names that will live on in Georgia baseball lore forever, much like 2017 football, but that doesn't mean it didn't sting at the end. But I think in time, this is going to be a hell of a good story to tell about 26 Georgia baseball.
3: Oh, gosh, yes. Yeah, this is one of the best Georgia baseball teams we have ever had. And I know the team that won the national championship in 1990 certainly sticks out as the number one team because they won the national championship. But this team is right up there with the 2018, that 1990 team, for everything that they were able to accomplish. The 2018 certainly, the one from 18 years ago that finished the runner-up to Fresno here in the College World Series, probably right up there as with the 1990 team. The only difference was the one in 08 didn't win the championship. But for everything that this team

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1: Get out here to Omaha and go 2-2. Just a tremendous, tremendous season for a great, great group of players.
2: I know beating Texas twice is fun. I mean, I very, very much enjoy that. I like that Texas is frustrated when it comes to all things Georgia right now. That brings joy to my heart. I did not expect, and this is what we talked about when we came on air this morning, like if you had told me mid-season, the beginning of the NCAA tournament, that team that finished 11th in the SEC, Oklahoma, and I'm not trying to be disrespectful, those are just the facts. I did not think that was going to be the team that just stymied the Georgia offense when it mattered the most in Omaha. So that's surprising. And, you know, I don't know if best of luck to them. I don't know if I want them to win or UNC. I haven't decided yet. But I just didn't see that coming. That was kind of a surprise the last couple of games against the Sooners, wasn't it?
1: Yeah, I mean, this is what happens when you get hot at the right time. This Oklahoma team went 14-16 in SEC play this year. And you look at that and you're like, wow, what are they doing here? But just goes to show you, like we said, if you're good enough to get in the tournament, you are good enough to potentially win the whole thing. And that's certainly what Oklahoma is right now. What we saw last night too, and I guess to an extent on Monday, is this Oklahoma team was built on their speed. They had, I think, I don't have their stats in front of me, but they had three players that had between 16 and 18 stolen bases. They had another player with 27 stolen bases. They had another player with 29 stolen bases going into the game last night. So they certainly love to run. They were built on that. And all of a sudden, they get the power stroke. Mm-hmm. And it's one of those things where suddenly you're a dual threat. And they get hot like that. And their pitching was really good. And I hate to say it, we got into a little bit of a funk here offensively in Omaha, and you know, that happens. You know, it's the old tip your cap to the other team because the pitching is going to be better than what you've seen, but it just was good. Yeah, even the two games against Texas, their pitching was obviously very good, a couple of tough lefties, but we see these freshman right-handers for Oklahoma, and they were good too. I'm sure they're excited that they're going to have those guys back. The guy that came on in relief last night, he was the older brother of the young man that started on Monday.
2: Yeah, Mercurius.
1: The Mercuriuses, or Mercurii. Exactly. I don't know how what's the plural.
2: We're going to go with that.
1: But, yeah. But so, yeah, they're both from Vegas, and I know they're excited about them. So Oklahoma lost to Ole Miss, I believe, in 22 here in Omaha in the final, and it was the same thing. Ole Miss got hot at the right time. I think they were 14-16 or 15-15 in the regular season in conference play and ended up winning the whole thing. So you'll see. North Carolina, though, very, very good. So it should be an interesting series coming up beginning on Saturday.
2: I hate that we had to have it, but since the moment was what it was last night, I thought it was kind of nice and very cool to see Colby hit his homer and kind of have his little brother moment on the infield. Also, the pulling Dan Jackson off the base path. That was a nice moment created by Wes and the team. I just hate that it had to happen, but still cool nonetheless, wasn't it?
1: Yeah, so classy of Wes. So in the top of the ninth, he brings in, let's see here, Grant Edwards. He brings in, I'm trying to remember, Joe Nottingham, or maybe he started Zach Brown. Mm-hmm. Then he brings in Graham Edwards and then Joe Nottingham. Just so all these guys, I know they were here in Omaha, but they actually can, you know, got to play in a game, can say that they played in the College World Series. And then in the ninth inning, I said to Jeff before Colby came up, and I said, I wonder if Wes will tell Colby, you know, that they're going to announce him that as he walks to the plate. And then send in a pinch hitter, you know, so he can like tip his cap to the fans or tip his helmet.

0: to the fans and walk back to the dugout. And just like, yeah, that'll be interesting. And then he's like, nope, he's going to bat. And then boom, he hits the home run, which just happened to be his 50th Georgia home run.
1: Nice.
0: That was his 50th. Yes. So just absolutely perfect. And then DJ gets the, you know, he smashes the double off the third baseman's glove. And I even ask you, man, I saw all the guys were down last night in the lobby and just hanging out with the parents. I said, man, what was the exit velo on that? And DJ goes, I don't know. They didn't leave it up on the scoreboard long enough for me to be able to see it. It was just pretty funny. I thought, I know, they were doing that the whole time. They needed to leave those exit velos up a little bit longer. But the guys were fine last night. I know they were disappointed. I talked to probably half the team last night when we got back to the hotel and their parents. And, you know, obviously they were very disappointed, but they were – you know, they know what they've accomplished this year, where this stands in Georgia history, and I know they're all very proud of what they did this year. Certainly didn't end the way they wanted it to, but that's how it goes. I mean, you're out here in Omaha, 7 of the 8 teams aren't going to celebrate. So yeah, it was a bittersweet end to what was just an unbelievable, just a great season.
1: And not trying to make it more bitter than sweet this morning, but if this were like a Major League Baseball team, say the Braves had a similar season and came up short, and everybody was under contract, you know what the team's going to look like next year. You just, hey, let's refocus this offseason. Let's get back and do it again next year. That's kind of that mindset. But with college sports, and we know the guys that are moving on for eligibility exhaustion, but also the transfer portal, we know it giveth and it taketh. Unfortunately, we just have no idea right now what the 2027 Georgia baseball team is going to look like. It's going to have some good players. It's going to have some players we don't know at this moment that are going to be really good players. But I have trouble coming up with that. All right, let's just get right back and do it again next year, because we just have no idea right now, do we?
0: No. We don't. And, you know, I was even asking some of the guys, you know, what are you doing this summer? Mm-hmm. Or and Justin Bird, for instance, he goes like, you know, just right now, just kind of in a holding pattern waiting on the draft.
1: Yeah.
0: And then he'll see what he does after that. And several of the other guys were in the same boat that they just, you know, they don't know at the moment. There are several guys that are going. I know Cole Johnson, is going to the Cape, and he's very excited about that. I know we've got, I think, 3 or 4 other guys that are going up to the Cape.
1: Good.
0: So they'll be doing that. But the guys that are either draft eligible, you know, or guys that could come back, they're not sure right now what's going on. So it's weird. And then, you know, I think I said this to you guys, or Jeff and I have talked about it, where you imagine Major League Baseball having free agency during the postseason.
1: Right.
0: It's just weird. And that's kind of what college baseball is right now, where the portal opens up and you got teams that are still playing their season. So they're having to work the portal and also worry about playing games too. I know that's tough to do, but obviously that's one of those things that, you know, maybe they'll have to tweak the calendar there a little bit, or that kind of thing too. Or, hey, you know, with the NCAA, maybe they won't. I don't know. We'll just see. But it's kind of a weird time right now. And yeah, we don't really know what the team's going to look like next year. And that's what's kind of crazy about college sports. You don't know who's coming back necessarily.
1: And I guess for historical reasons, we need to get a bag of sour power over to Jason Hasty, don't we?
0: Absolutely.
1: Yeah, because I don't know if this is going to carry over to next year. And probably it probably shouldn't. It probably should be a 2026 thing, in my opinion. But we got to get some of that over to Jason Hasty to freeze dry it and have it in the vault, in my opinion.
0: They can find something else to do next year.
1: I think
0: so. This
1: too.
0: Is 20, you're right, 2026, the year of the Buckeyes. Sour power.
1: Yeah, and I
0: totally agree.
1: And I think local dentists are certainly hoping it'll be another sour candy next year of some sort, but who knows? I really am like thankful and I'm not in a good mood about the loss last night. Don't get me wrong, but like I really am finding myself and Annika this morning as well. And all of our, we had some really good emails this morning and a call from Rick Dog. Like there's a very positive vibe amongst our listeners, at least when it comes to just appreciating what we had these last few months. And I like that our fan base, at least the ones that we see and interact with here on the ref, seem to be that way, because there's plenty of negativity out there in anything. But I think this Georgia fan base as a whole is really just, they understand that was a very, very special season. And that's, that's important.
0: Yeah, absolutely. And if you're not, it's like maybe you need to like refocus and recheck, because winning an SEC championship, winning an SEC tournament championship, winning, getting to Omaha, winning your regional, your super regional. I mean, these are boxes that just haven't been checked that often in Georgia baseball history, and the SEC tournament championship had never been checked. So those kind of things that you look back on and you're just like, man, what a great, great season it was. Hate couldn't win the whole thing, but then again, there's 300 and some other teams that are in the same boat. But to be the, I guess, second from the last team to get your flag lowered at the College World Series, when Jeff and I were walking back from the stadium and there were actually three flags that were still up, and you had North Carolina, you had Oklahoma, and you had Old Glory. You had the American flag. Those are the only three that were still standing. And yeah, I mean, just kind of look at it, and we were, Jeff and I had a drink down at the bar after the game, gave each other a basically a little toast, said it was a great year and hate that it's over. But one of the great things when you have a great college baseball season and a long college baseball season, it shortens the summer to an extent, and it gets us to the 79 mark. And I'm pretty sure this is the closest we've ever been to football following the baseball season, if that makes any sense.
1: Absolutely.
0: Yeah, yeah. So this is, 79 days. I heard y'all talking and talking with Jalen about Earth, Wind, and Fire.
1: Man, yeah.
0: Yeah, man. Yeah. So, hey, it's time to get ready for that sport, but we're only 8 months away from the opener in college baseball, which is absolutely crazy.
1: I'm guessing you missed this last night. You were kind of busy, but here's how bad the Braves' day went yesterday, if you want to know.
0: I know, I know how they did.
1: But let me tell you something, a really weird quirk that happened last night. So because we had two games, a lot of roster craziness went on throughout. The Braves are getting beat pretty bad late in yesterday's night game. Okay, so here's what happened. Rowdy Tellez, 6'3", 273-pound man. I don't even know if you knew he played for the Braves right now. He's on the Braves roster. Rowdy Tellez pinch hits for Ha-Seong Kim. Because there's nowhere you can put, this is late in the game, nowhere you can put Rowdy Tellez in the field except for first base, we had right fielder Matt Olson in the ninth inning last night for the Braves. How does that sound to you?
0: So why did they do that?
1: Because they were out of like bench players, and you had to keep Rowdy in the game, and there was really nowhere you can put him but first base. He's 6'3", 273. I guess they just put him at first and moved Matt Rolson out to right field for one inning. Unfortunately, nothing got hit to Matt. We were hoping there would be something like hit to Matt so we could make a play. But it's just crazy. That's how bad the day was for the Braves, that they just, one, lost two games, and two, the rosters are just depleted right now.
0: Yeah, so I was like, why didn't they put Rowdy Tellez out in right field since he's the size of a left tackle? That would have been funny.
1: Anything hit to the wall would be a pretty much guaranteed in the park home run.
0: That's right.
1: So I don't
0: That's
1: know.
0: Right.
1: So goofy things happening at Truist Park last night. And Walt Weiss said in his press conference that Acuna is, quote, a long ways away from getting that hamstring right. So that didn't sound positive at all right now. And then you got Strider shut down. Things are hitting that Stevie T slide that he's been predicting for a while now.
0: Yeah, no, he's very prophetic, as they like to say. He definitely has been on this for a while. And what do you say at this point about the Braves, other than you just got to hang on and hope maybe you win some games you're not expecting and just kind of stay above sea level while you can? But yeah, it has been a crazy and quick turnaround.
1: The good news, you're still 19 games over .500. The bad news, the Phillies have snuck up to 6.5 games behind you. That doesn't feel comfortable anymore.
0: No, not at all.
1: Not even
0: not close. At all. Not and then to see Tony Vitello come back to the South and win a couple of games.
1: By the way, I don't know, and you don't have to share it if you don't want to, what your specific travel plans are, but tonight...
0: No, I was going to bring that up. I want everybody to know when we're getting back.
1: Okay, good. Well, before you do that, the weather looks terrible later on today. I mean, the Braves are not going to play tonight. I'll just go ahead and tell you that. The Braves will not play baseball tonight. There's a 100% chance of tropical storm thunder showers starting from like 5 o'clock until like 3 o'clock in the morning. It looks awful.
0: Oh, wow.
1: So anyway, that being said, what are the travel plans for y'all to get back?
0: Well, gosh, I don't, now that you're telling me that, now I'm getting nervous. Yeah. let's see here. It is bad weather. All right, so the plan is we are leaving here at noon Central.
1: Okay.
0: So 1 o'clock Eastern, and we are on the itinerary they sent me. We are supposed to touch down in Athens at 3:30.
1: Okay, you might be ahead of the storms. That sounds good, actually. That the storms aren't really supposed to get to like West Georgia until like 5 or so, I want to say. So maybe you'll be okay with that. But as far as the Braves, I have zero optimism they're going to play a game tonight. But I want fans, to your point, what you're saying, if possible, and they're willing to go greet you guys back at the airport if possible.
0: Yeah, I mean, I was hoping we'd see some folks. That's always good. Will. That'll be a good way to uplift the players. But, I mean, if it's nasty weather and potentially like what you're saying, you know, it's you got to watch what you're doing there. But 3:30 is when we're expected to touch down in Athens this afternoon. So, yeah, and then, man, it's just, I know we left last Wednesday, and so what is that? Is that 8 days?
1: Did you wind up doing laundry, or did you have enough?
0: No, I was going to. I was going to have to do something if we stayed a little bit longer, but I'm okay, so I made it through. I'd packed for more than a week, but not quite. Though, you know, if we had had to come back on Tuesday, I would have had to deal with some. But anyway, I'm good. But yeah, I mean, it feels like we've been out here for a month. It's crazy, but no complaints. But yeah, just it's you know, now that it's over, I know everybody's ready to get back to Athens and get on with whatever, you know, for the players, their next step in life and whatever they're doing this summer. And, you know, for everyone else, kind of get back and get going. Josh Brooks. Now, by the way, Josh Brooks is, he has a high school son that is one of the top decathletes in the country for his age.
1: Awesome.
0: And so Josh told me last night that he is actually headed to Oregon. And he was in Oregon for the NCAAs. He came to Omaha, and he's going back to Oregon because his son is competing in something over the weekend and into next week. So he's not even coming back, and he hadn't been home in like a week and a half. So it's just crazy what everyone's got going on next. But, you know, just an unbelievable year. Just an unbelievable year.
1: Well, we wish that you were calling more games in Omaha, but I'm assuming that you're going to get home today, busy travel day. But eventually, you got to put your feet up and watch some U.S. Open golf this weekend, right?
0: Got the golf. I know I haven't hardly had any chance to check that out. I know we don't have a show tomorrow, and then you and Annika are handling everything next week. So I guess I won't be back in the studio until the 29th. So I just got one of these crazy things going on right now. But yeah, I'm looking forward to the golf and just seeing how that goes. But yeah, I've been in that baseball vortex, as Jeff and I like to call it, where you don't see a whole lot of stuff. I will have to say, this was kind of cool. So in the, I guess behind our hotel, there's a big area. It's kind of a courtyard area, and it's got some restaurants, and it's got a giant screen TV. And when we were walking back, Colombia was playing. Who were they playing last night?
2: Uruguay. Uzbekistan.
0: Yeah, Uzbekistan. There was a huge crowd. It was right towards the end of the game. And I think at the time, Colombia was up 2-1. And then they added a goal, I think.
2: Yeah, the final score was 3-1.
0: Yeah. So we had just gotten through there, and they scored that goal, and the whole place, you know, just erupted. It was probably 200 or 300 people in that courtyard watching the game. And obviously it was a Colombia crowd, but man, that was kind of cool to see that. So that was the last thing that I saw, you know, before we walked into the hotel. So just cool with what's going on with all of that.
1: Yeah, we've talked the last couple of days, like, and I've been following along social media. The World Cup has brought a ton of really cool positivity in its first week just around the nation right now. It's really off to a really good start. It's going to get more and more intense as it goes on, but like Mercedes-Benz is hosting another match this afternoon. Who's that, Jalen?
2: The match this afternoon is going to be, starts at 12. It's going to be South Africa and the Czech Republic.
1: Yeah, there's going to be more in Atlanta. It's been pretty cool so far. The U.S. back in action tomorrow, but it's I think before it's all said and done, this country is going to catch like soccer fever. It's going to be awesome. So I've seen a lot of stuff,
0: not trying to turn this political because I know we don't really get into that and there's a reason for that. But I have seen a lot of stuff online where we've had visitors from other countries are saying, hey, man, now that we've, you know, hosting the World Cup, the American people don't look so bad. They're, yeah.
1: What is my saying? I say this often. If you want to hate the country, watch the news. If you want to love the country, go outside and meet its people. It's pretty nice out there.
0: Yeah.
1: So
0: yeah,
1: I'm glad they're getting a chance to do that. I really am.
0: Yeah, exactly. So good for us. Pat ourselves on the back.
1: That's what I'm talking about. The one I saw was funny. It was someone I forget where they were from, somewhere in Europe, but they were talking about the barbecue they ate the night before and they were just in awe. They've never had anything like it, wherever they were, Kansas City or something. But they just could not stop talking about the American barbecue and how good it was. It's like, well, I'm glad you've seen the light.
0: That's awesome. That is good. Well, that's cool. Well, now I was going to check the weather anyway, but now I'll just have to fret over that as we come back. But Athens, we'll be fine.
1: It's going to be scattered from like 2 o'clock till like 8 o'clock. And that's when it really starts cranking up around 8 o'clock tonight. We're supposed to get really bad thunderstorms, heavy winds all night long once it gets here. That's that tropical storm Arthur.
2: Have those portable batteries charged up.
1: Yeah, man.
2: Have your devices charged up. Be ready. Jill.
1: Exactly. So anyway,
0: Annika, have you been telling, have you been saying what you've been doing this week while we've been gone?
3: I was just gonna say Annika's
0: been helping Jeff's mom walk Albus and Herbie.
1: Okay. Awesome.
0: This week, and you've been doing that for a week, and I know Jeff misses them terribly. Oh. And I just want to ask you how they're doing. How are the dogs doing?
3: They're good dogs. Albus is kind of like your little guy, where he does not want to walk if he doesn't want to walk, which is fine, except that I'm only there to walk them. So it's kind of like, come on, dude, you got to let me do my job. But other than that, once we get going, they're great. I mean, they just like to run around, and they're really little dogs. So, I mean, they're bigger than Kingsley, but they're not a big dog. They're Albus and Hermione. And I guess I'm just an idiot because I did not realize that Hermie was short for Hermione until I went and met them. So it's like Albus, Dumbledore, and Hermione. I never put that together, ever. And I'm like the Harry Potter fan.
0: I know, that's crazy. So yeah, you can thank Emily for that. When she was with us and, you know, God rest her soul, she wanted the dogs to be named after the Harry Potter characters. And Emily also, I've mentioned this before too, she was the one that helped us find Kingsley. So she is, you know, and we mentioned Emily and just how much she would have enjoyed this season, but we knew she was looking down on us and watching this season with a great seat. But yeah, the three dogs that Jeff and I, you know, his two dogs and my dog, you know, Emily was a big part of, obviously, for theirs and for finding Kingsley for us. So
3: that's
0: just
3: awesome.
0: Kind of cool. So I'm glad that you've been able to help out Miss Frances. She's so sweet.
3: She's the sweetest ever.
0: Oh, she looks so awesome.
3: Just like him, by the way. Like, they are literal twins. I hope he knows that. But yeah, no, she's great.
0: No, she's awesome. So I'm glad you've been able to help her out and get to meet those dogs. And maybe you'll get to meet Albus one day when you're not having to walk him, and then you can see his personality, because he's a good barker and he's got that one ear that sticks straight up.
3: Yep.
1: Dave, before we let you run and get your travel day started, I got breaking news for you. We haven't mentioned this on air yet. This is kind of fun. You have something waiting in the studio for you that is going to be one of your prized possessions. I didn't know this until this morning. Jalen, not only is he a up-and-coming college basketball player and radio extraordinaire, Jalen is a published author. And what? He wrote a book, and he brought each me, you, Annika, his book signed. It's called Inspiration for Gen Z by Jalen Alston Taylor. Jalen, tell us about this book, man. This is pretty awesome.
2: Yeah, my book, I published this in 2019, October to be exact, a few days before my mother's birthday, which is a little sentimental because she was the reason why I actually wrote this book, my biggest inspiration. And it's an inspirational book, as you can tell, for Generation Z. And I mean, I wrote it for the whole process took about 6 months. Started writing it as soon as I graduated from elementary school, which
1: I'm
2: sounds
1: telling
2: crazy.
1: You, man.
2: And then I published it a couple months into my sixth grade year. So, yeah.
0: Well, Jalen, I can't wait to see it and read it. That is so cool. I am so proud of you, and I hate that like I didn't get to see you at all this week, but I know you guys had a great time. I've had some folks tell
2: me we'll be back in July too, hopefully. We'll be back in July.
0: When do you actually have to leave to go to
2: August
0: 20th.
2: August 20th.
0: Okay. Yeah. Oh, you got time. Then.
2: Yeah,
0: okay.
2: For sure. Yeah.
1: See, Dave, every once in a while we worry about the youth of America. Then we meet someone like Jalen and we're like, you know what? They're gonna be all right. They're going to be okay.
0: Well, see, it's funny, Logan, as old as I am, I consider you like the youth of America. I know with Annika and with Jalen, you guys make me feel very, very good. So that's great to hear. And Jalen, like I said, I'll talk to you again, but that's great. I know you're very excited about beginning your college experience, and you're gonna do great, man. You're gonna be just fine. And I'm really, like I said, proud of you. And now that I know I've got a signed book waiting on me, that makes my day.
1: Yeah. When Jalen's an NBA superstar, he's hopefully will still have time for us. But I'm glad we have the book.
0: Yeah, that's right.
1: So we'll see.
0: We can say, oh, we knew him, and then Jalen can say, yeah, I can talk to you for a couple of minutes, but then I got to go. Yeah. Yeah, I gotta go.
1: He'll ask, what are we paying him to be on the air today? It's like, well,
0: that's right.
1: My fees are up. Gotcha. All
0: exactly.
1: Right, Dave, we'll have safe travels, all that good stuff, and we'll catch up very soon. We got it. We're holding the fort down here. Everything's good.
0: Yeah, so 3:30 is when we're supposed to get, if something changes, I'll let you guys know, and maybe y'all can try to help get the word out.
1: We'll mention that a few more times throughout the show if people want to head over to Ben Epps or where our meet. I guess where will they bus from there? Back to the Foley Field?
0: They'll fly right into Ben Epps.
1: But then where do they go from there? Or the cars there? Do they hop on a bus?
0: They're all in their own. They're in their own cars.
1: Okay, so there's not like a bus ride back to Foley.
0: No, there's not.
1: Okay.
0: Gotcha. No, everybody's right. In their own cars. So.
1: We'll spread
0: the
1: word.
0: Carol's coming to pick me up, so I need to let her know what time we're getting there.
1: What does she charge for that? Is it like a $20 ride?
0: That's right.
1: Or what is that?
0: That's right. Okay. So anyway, all right, so no show tomorrow. I'm going to let everybody know. And then the morning show with you guys will resume on Monday, and then I'll see y'all the week after that.
1: Sounds good. Safe travels, and hate the season ended the way it did, but good season.
0: But it was, what's the saying? Don't
1: cry because it's over. Smile because it happened.
0: Smile because it happened. Exactly. That's exactly right. So, all right, y'all.
1: All right, Dave.
2: All right.
0: Doing great. All right. Thanks so much.
1: All right. See you back in Athens. All right. We're up on it. David Johnson from Omaha. Not the call we wanted, but the call we got nonetheless. And again, the vibes are still very high, and I appreciate that from anybody. But that's just the way it goes sometimes. We'll hit a quick break. We'll come back. We'll finish this hour. We got Bill Shanks coming up at 9:05. Do you think we'll have a surly Bill Shanks today, Annika?
3: Yeah.
1: I don't think there's much positive to talk about the Braves other than their record, which is still very good. But it's been a bad week for Braves baseball. There's really no way to sugarcoat that. We'll get him at 9:05. We'll talk to him then. It's 8:40.
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0: certified banger from 1979. Player, baby, come back. Baseball season, come back to me. I wasn't done with you just yet. Please come back. Anika, Jalen, you can kind of hear in 1979 the like disco fading into yacht rock.
1: Yeah.
0: Like that's what this is. This is like a little touch of disco, but like yacht rock is kind of becoming more popular than disco, and that'll eventually turn into much harder rock as the 80s go on. But this is an epitome of a 1979 like cultural song right here, the way it sounds. A little more upbeat, you're going to be doing the disco on the disco floor. But yeah, this is a good yacht rock music right here. All right, morning show 960 The Ref. It is presented by Piedmont Orthopedics and Sports Medicine, the official healthcare provider, I'll say it again, of the regular season and SEC tournament champion Georgia Bulldogs. A hell of a good year, good ride, a lot of fun to follow. Unfortunately, it ended about 4 days earlier than we had hoped, and it's just going to have to deal with that. But nonetheless, very, very proud of everybody involved in Georgia baseball. And that includes the fans, by the way. I'm not just talking players, coaches, managers, all the support staff, SIDs, everybody involved in Georgia baseball. I think the fan base is very commendable as well. The support they showed this team these last several months and will continue to do so as we continue the Wes Johnson era next season, which I think is going to be a very fruitful one, to say the very least. All right, you know who I'm about to go to. You know what's up. It's 8:30, actually 8:45 on a Thursday. I promise a man that you're not hurting any worse than him, but he's always on the positive side of things. Our man Strap Dog joining us now. Strap, what it is?
2: Gage and LB and LB, Gage, and then you got Omaha. Omaha LLC. Deej is coming back at 3:30. Anybody get out the pennants? Welcome this team back because they did something that no other team has done before. They went a whole SEC regular season not getting beat by anybody because people said, oh, no, Florida beat us 2-1. No, we took care of them at the tournament. To go through that whole thing, not losing a series except the Florida one, which we got even, and then to beat Mississippi State, what was it, 6 times?
0: 6-0, absolutely.
2: So that will probably never be done. We won the tournament for the first time ever. We were regional champs, super regional champs, and look, we were just a couple games away from playing for it all, you know. And yeah, Sour Power, buddy.
0: Yeah,
2: and
0: man,
2: you know what? This should be the last year of Sour Power because the Sour Power relates to this team.
0: I agree. There'll be
2: it's
0: something else.
2: Team.
0: Yeah, there'll be something else that comes down the pipe. These kids are creative, but it's not going to be Sour Power. That's going to be the 2026, you know, rally cry. So I hope that stays there. But we're going to keep eating it because it's good.
2: Yeah, and, you know, I know when we drove up here, we passed a Buc-ee's.
0: Mm-hmm.
2: So I think we'll swing in there on the way back and get a bag so I can ship it off to Jason. I got a whole bunch stuff with Jason, so
0: throw it in the box.
2: Yeah, we'll give
0: him
2: a bag of Sour Power too.
0: Oh,
2: I mean, the LLC, they did a great job doing all these watch shows out there at Locos and everything, and I would have loved to be a part of that, but unfortunately I got better scenery right here.
0: You're currently toes in the sand, beer in a hand, aren't you?
2: Yeah, we're here at Myrtle Beach. We'll be here until we're leaving out Saturday morning. So, and today's supposed to be 97 degrees, hot and sunny, and you know we're gonna spend most of the day at the beach and
0: chilling
2: out.
0: You've already said exactly what I expected you to say. I mean, your positive attitude is very admirable. Everybody we've talked to this morning is it stinks that it's over. But I do believe that for the rest of time, like you've already alluded to, we're going to talk very, very fondly of 2026. And some of these legendary players that are not going to be with Georgia going forward will be legends forever. And I'm very proud of them, Strap. I know you are too.
2: Yeah, and it's not just the players, man. It's it's D-Jack's parents, you know, and his sister, you know, and it's the Branches, you know, it's Eddie Phelps and Mama P, you know, it's all these people, you know, it's all of them, it's the Blacks, you know. It's all the new parents now that we've met too. I mean, because the new players probably aren't going to go anywhere, so they're going to be the face of the parents for next year. So, yeah, it's not going to go away. I think we're going to lose probably 17, 18, maybe 20 players off of this team. But you know what? Yeah. We got a guy that knows how to pick and, you know, these players, and everything this year was he liked the players that can hit the home run. I want a little bit more of a mix, because there's one thing that we need to get over the hump where we were this time is we need the small ball and the speed to add to that power, just like Oklahoma's doing right now. We did have speed on our team, but we never had the small ball mentality. It was never get on, get over, get in, you know?
0: Yep.
2: So it was get on and feed the trees. So when you get down, you it seems like every swing, everybody wanted to feed the trees instead of taking what the pitcher is getting or giving you, you know. So, I mean,
0: I think that's a very good analysis of this squad. And Coach Johnson has proven for multiple years now he can go build a team. And Anik and I said this morning, Strat, there's probably going to be a player on the opening day lineup, starting nine for the Dogs next year, that's going to wind up hitting 25 homers that we do not know his name right now. And when we get that player out of the portal, we're still not going to know his name until they really get to know him next season. And they're probably going to be really good and become a damn good dog. And I'm excited to find out who it's going to be. But at the same time, though, that does make it a little bit frustrating in a sense of just the state of college sports that we don't know what will be next year. But I have faith, Strap. I have a lot of faith.
2: Yeah, I mean, I'm old school when it comes to baseball and stuff. And when it comes to teams, I like players that come in here and they play 3 years here at UGA. Mm-hmm. It's not that, you know, we're not renting players in this NIL time of that we're in. Mm-hmm. I'm not one of that, you know. Because it's all about, hey, I'll come to your school. How much are you going to give me? That's not what we want. That's not what college sports is supposed to be about.
0: But it's become that. That's what it is now.
2: Yeah, it is. So, I mean, we got to learn how to like it.
0: Mm-hmm.
2: You know, but well, we got the
0: winning,
2: guy that can
0: winning
2: build
0: helps, doesn't it, Strap? If we're rebuilding a bunch of rosters and not having success, it'd frustrate the ever living you know what at. I mean, right now I'm enjoying the winning and seeing the creative ways that Coach Johnson's putting these rosters together.
2: Yeah, and I will say this, I've heard a few comments out there and everything that, you know, some people, you know, it's like, oh, well, you know, you probably shouldn't have got there. I mean, where was your bats the whole World Series and everything? Think of it this way. When we got West, we were never, there was seasons where we didn't even get into a regional. So then we get to the regional and we get knocked out. Then we get to the regional and we get to the super and get knocked out. Then we get to the regional, get to the super, and get to the World Series. So if you can follow what I'm saying, it's on an upswing.
0: Oh, yeah, absolutely.
2: And think about this. If you're out there, you're one of these NCAA ball players and you want to play for a team, I'll give you one thing that will tell you why you want to come to Georgia.
0: Mm-hmm.
2: Because the guy, the skipper of this team that's putting it all together, he had three of the last four players of the year
0: he
2: coached. So that right there is an endorsement. Come to Georgia. But don't wait too long because the roster can only be so big. So you don't want to be on the outside. Let's go.
0: You're preaching. I love it, Strap. That's the attitude we need the day after we get our heart broken. So thank you, Strap. We needed that. I appreciate it.
2: Yes, sir.
0: All right, Strap. That being said, a little bit shorter segment. I apologize for that. We got to get running. Give us a big one, a big season ender. I know you're proud of this team. Let's hear it in your voice. We'll get them next year. But Strap, when you're ready, my man.
2: Good dog, buddy. Yeah. Get your mind right.

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0: right, dipping into the 70s, 79 days until kickoff, Georgia-Tennessee State, September 5th, 3 o'clock. But dipping into the 70s means we're getting into that heart and soul of Southern rock, a little Lynyrd Skynyrd. What's your name? From 1979, as you can imagine. Jalen, Annika Logan with you on the morning show 960 The Ref. 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
1: We played a 9-to-5 yesterday because it was 80 days to kick off. And well, she had 9-to-5. That was yesterday, right? Or the day before? It doesn't matter. Anyways, Dolly Parton was my first concert.
0: Like
1: and
0: it.
1: This, Lynyrd Skynyrd, was my brother's first concert.
0: Love that. Hey, I got some information that I think is kind of valuable or kind of cool. Okay, so 3:30, the dogs will land back at Ben Epps Airport. 3:30 this afternoon. I certainly hope some people are able to make their way over there. I texted Jason Hasty, kind of as a half joking, half not. I was like, are you going to have some sour power in the vault to commemorate the 2026 Georgia baseball team? He says, we do not archive food products.
1: Mm.
0: So no, if I were to get an empty bag or a bag that I could empty, then sure. So he's not going to save the actual sour power, but an empty bag may be worth throwing in the vault. He also says that he would love for somebody to donate some of the Sour Power shirts and the caps that people were wearing. So if you have something like that and you're willing to give it to Jason Hasty for the archives to commemorate forever, because they'll take care of that thing as long as, you know, the earth is spinning at the vaults over the Special Collections Library. But maybe you have something Sour Power. Maybe we can empty out one of the bottles in the studio on it and give that to Jason as well, that Shannon Banana made or something like that. But sounds like Jason, now he doesn't need a truckload of it, nothing like that. But if you have one or two things and you're willing to give it to Jason, that'd be kind of cool. So there's your call to action. If you want the 2026 Sour Power baseball rally cry, whatever you want to call it, not the food itself, but things that commemorate that, Jason would like to have it for the archives. That'd be kind of cool. All right, Bill Shanks coming up next. It's the morning show right here on 960 The Ref.
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0: as we continue our musical journey from 100 all the way down to zero, counting down until Georgia football kickoff today, 79 days until Tennessee State rolls into town. Why would we not play Copacabana by Barry Manilow with 79 days to go? Annika?
1: Do you want to know what I think is the funniest thing ever? My mom and her like childhood best friend sang this song at each other's weddings.
0: Did they really?
1: Yes. Like, why? But you know, so every time I hear this song, I just think of my parents' wedding.
0: You don't question true friendship. Annika, if you want me to sing Copacabana at your wedding, just tell me and I'll do it. I'm there for you, man. I'm there for you. All right, it is Thursday, Baseball Thursday. It is not the Baseball Thursday we were hoping to have this morning. Unfortunately, the dog season comes to a halt yesterday. As we've talked with all of our listeners, our callers, we had David Johnson last hour talking it through. So much to be proud of from this 2026 Georgia baseball team. It just did not end with the biggest of trophies, but a lot of trophies nonetheless. And regroup and do it again next year. But it is Baseball Thursday. It's 9 o'clock. That means it's time to bring in our man, Bill Shanks. Annika, Bill also has a top five walk-up song. I think this is, like, incredibly appropriate for Bill. Bill Shanks. TheSuperstations.com. 3 to 7, you can listen to him every afternoon and right here at 9 o'clock on Thursdays. Bill, good morning, man. How are you today?
2: I'm good. Good morning. How are y'all?
0: Doing okay. As we said, you may have heard a second ago, not the Baseball Thursday we were hoping for. Just a grinding halt in Omaha yesterday, but I guess the way we're digesting this is just being very positive. What a season for the Georgia Bulldogs. I know you've had a lot of the games on the Superstations with Dave and Jeff, and I hate we're not playing, but what a year. What'd you think about it?
2: Yeah, we played Georgia baseball over the Braves, so that tells you anything about how felt about having the dogs on.
0: Yeah.
2: Well, it was an incredible season, and obviously there's disappointment because of how it ended and the way it ended, not having the runs and the offense that we have become so accustomed to over the last 4 months, not be there here in the College World Series. I mean, they averaged 9.1 runs per game for the entire season, but obviously only had, you know, 4 runs and 6 hits per game in the 4 College World Series games. So it was, when that happens, you just kind of shake your head like, how did that happen? But still, it's hard to complain, and you hate to say this because this is almost like a safety net or whatever. Mm-hmm. But man, we were just so treated to an unbelievable season that while the disappointment is there, we're also grateful for the fantastic season this team and these bunch of boys and the staff had. And you know, we wish it had been a couple more days long, but it was still a great season.
0: And as Dave says often, he considers, you know, the college baseball postseason to be maybe the hardest in all of sports to win, the way it's formatted, the way the sport itself just goes. But I mean, only one team is going to be there this weekend raising a trophy, the biggest trophy. But I don't want that mindset of national championship or failure. I don't think that's fair for anybody in any level, but I certainly acknowledge the great things this team did. And I think as time goes on, the 2026 Georgia football baseball team will be talked about very

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1: Kind of emotions of disappointment and then just gratefulness that they were able to do what they did. And you know, it, obviously baseball is, you know, that team will kind of disappear and fall apart because of being drafted, people being drafted and the transfer portal. And there'll be another bunch of Bulldogs next year. We hope they'll do the same thing they did this year.
2: And I'm assuming the Dodgers don't have the 26th pick. You're talking about the Braves, right? 26.
1: I did. I said the Braves.
2: Yeah. No, I'm messing with you.
1: I said the Braves. Okay. Well, I'm glad you remember.
2: I got you. As far as just Georgia baseball as a whole, I mean, Wes Johnson just finished his third year. I hope he sticks around for a lot of years to come. Georgia baseball to me just seems like one of those entities that should always be in the conversation, even in the new landscape of NIL and transfer portal. I know the word sleeping giant may be a few years old by now. We've been good the last few years, but I do expect, even with a lot of turnover, that Georgia should be able to be back in position next year to have another good year.
1: Well, some people may not like what I'm about to say. Mm-hmm. I think every team that represents University of Georgia ought to be the best in the country.
2: Mm-hmm.
1: I have high expectations, and number one, with today's college athletics, it takes money. We've got money. We've got more money than we probably need, and so every team over there ought to have the best talent and the best coaches and the best support system, and I think it does. There's no reason for me to believe that it doesn't. Are there going to be misses? Are there going to be misses in evaluation? Are there going to be misses in players? Are there going to be, you know, certainly, of course. I mean, but it's like the basketball. I've griped about the basketball forever because there's no reason for University of Georgia not have a good basketball team. And there's no reason for University of Georgia baseball program to not have a great team every year. The resources are available, and there's this, not everybody has what we have. And I'm not just talking about, I mean, this conversation of what I'm saying here is about pride, about the fact that I firmly believe in what my university and my alma mater present when it comes to athletics. And that is the best there is to present. I mean, I just, you know, my expectations for every team, they're always high because it's like, well, why not? Why the heck wouldn't the University of Georgia have a good baseball team or a basketball team or God knows a football team? Sure they are. And so it doesn't mean you're going to win a championship every year, right? But it means if you're going to be, if you're going to, and we do, we've always set a standard, whether it's, God bless Jack Bowerly, the best swimming coach in the history of God's green earth, even though he's a Phillies fan and I really don't like him.
2: Understood.
1: You know, I mean, we've always had a high standard of excellence. And so absolutely. I mean, I think that's going to continue with the baseball program because we've got a great coach here in Wes Johnson who knows what the heck he's doing. And, you know, we thought we had a great offense. We got to get a little bit better offense for the month of June. But you know what? It's like the last couple of days I've had complete confidence that Wes Johnson was going to be able to firmly plan for what was to come. And you know what? He did. Unfortunately, the relievers had trouble and we couldn't score runs and that stinks. But I think everything was in motion for success, and we just fell short.
2: You obviously, you've made no bones about it, and you're not alone, very high on the prospects of what Daniel Jackson could do at the next level, and I hope he is the 26th pick in the draft. But when you watch a player like Dan at the college level, what do you see that really stands out amongst anybody else that says, that guy is probably going to play Major League Baseball one day?
1: Well, I wouldn't be a very good scout because I would not have any objectivity whatsoever to the people who wear red and black.
2: Fair.
1: I mean, I just wouldn't. I mean, I draft Corey Beckham, hell yeah. Draft Alex Wood, absolutely. I mean, certainly I'm looking at Daniel Jackson and saying, you know, there's just a lot of skills there that you can look at and say, all right, offensively,

0: Does he have the ability to be a good hitter and improve as he goes along with a wooden bat? I believe he does have that. The versatility, I think, is what's going to catch the eye of a lot of people in baseball. I mean, versatility is so valuable now in what teams and scouts and executives look for. There's just so much that adds the value to a player when you're able to play different positions. We almost create the narrative of well, he can hit, so can he play a different position? It's like when Drake Baldwin came up a couple years ago, and everybody's like, hey, well, you know, they've already got Sean Murphy, but Drake Baldwin, can you play left? And he was like, no, I can't play left. I'm a catcher. You know, so when you have a player like Daniel who can play multiple positions, I mean, it just adds the value there. So I'm anxious to see where he's going to go next month. I have no clue what the Braves think about him. I hope they'll look at him and give him a good look, which I'm sure they will. But I'm anxious to see what he can do moving forward, and all the players they'll be going into the draft or either signing contracts for pro teams.
1: Agree wholeheartedly. Well, a great season nonetheless. 26 was fun, and looking forward to 2027, whatever that Georgia team's going to look like. As far as the Braves go, Drake Baldwin, you just mentioned him, may be the sole highlight of the last week, that 473-foot bomb to start the game a couple of days ago. Unfortunately, yesterday the Braves lost two, but good to have Drake Baldwin back. That's been a big hole in the lineup, but that's only the tip of the iceberg. The injury situation the past week has not been good, Bill, with some other things happening right now. So what have you been talking about down in Macon about that?
0: Well, it's been a rough week. I mean, they've hit a wall. I think we knew it had to be coming. They just had two very easy months in March, April, and May. And so here they are in June 6 and 7, and they are not scoring like they were before, and they're not pitching the way they were before. And injuries are a part of the equation. While Baldwin's back, Acuna's gone. We don't know for how long he's going to be gone again. Mm-hmm. We obviously see Spencer Strider's going to miss 2 months because he got hurt last Friday, and there's a lot of uncertainty into what his future holds, short-term and long-term. We ain't got no clue what his deal's going to be, unfortunately, yeah, because of the arm injury. So, you know, it's unsettling time to see the lead go from 9.5 to 6.5. And you know, I've asked the question: well, you know, at what point do you get uncomfortable? At what point do you feel uncomfortable with the lead? And you know, 6.5 is not bad, but you know, you have another bad week, and it's 3.5 or 4, then you're going to say, well, what the heck? I think we all knew. I mean, it was fun to think, oh, God, they're going to win 108 games. Well, I never really believed that.
1: No,
0: I mean,
1: no.
0: The pitching had too many questions. The starting pitching had too many questions. The bullpen didn't, but the starting pitching had too many questions. They were hanging on by a thread. And I felt more about, you know, Grant Holmes than Spencer Strider. I mean, you know, probably a week ago we mentioned the possibility of J.R. Ritchie coming up to replace Grant Holmes, and instead he's got to replace Spencer Strider, and now Holmes is still there, and that's still a question mark. So the starting pitching was always kind of held together with a Band-Aid. Alex Anthopoulos rolled the dice on not getting anybody else in spring training and hoped that whether it was Fuentes or Richie, or you know, the return of Waldrop, or the return of Schwellenbach and Smith Shalver, or whatever, would allow him to survive without going to get anybody. Well, I think the time is kind of running out on that, and they're going to have to do something, and I don't think they're going to be able to wait until the trade deadline, to be honest with you. I think they got to do something pretty quick.
1: I know Hurston Waldrop's down at AAA now. Pitched a couple of nights ago. I think he walked four in a couple of innings, if I'm saying that right. But even before the season started, what were your thoughts on Hurston eventually getting back in this rotation this year, or is this more by necessity now in the weeks to come than it was before?
0: Well, he had a very good year last year when he came up, and you know, he's came into as relief of that game with the NASCAR at the racetrack, and then he joined the rotation after that. Somebody got hurt, who knows how, and they were all getting hurt. So it was some injury that he was able to come in and take over for, and he did well. I mean, I think he had a sub-3, right below 3 ERA in his starts, and so I think the plan going into the season was for him to start back in AAA just because, well, just because. I mean, it's like, okay, let's give him a little bit more time in AAA and see if he's ready and then go from there. And then he got hurt first day of his first, you know, throwing session of spring training, which, you know, don't get me started. And then, so then, you know, now it's like, well, now what, you know? And you know, he had the one game, he had this few games down in Florida. He had the one game in AA. Now he's had one game in AAA. Yeah, but he's in spring training. You know, you look at him and he's just in spring training. He's not ready to come up to a big league team. And even though the need is there, possibly, for him to come up and be a part of it, I don't think they should bring him up now, at least now. I mean, later, sure. I mean, if they can get him three more starts or a couple more starts, then I think if the need is that desperate up top, which it's getting that way, then you got to consider it. They don't want to put Lopez back in the rotation. Mm-hmm. I don't really have to ask that question. I wouldn't. Ain't no way I would. I mean, I think Grant Holmes and Reynaldo Lopez, and I said this in late March, they need to be bridge pitchers. That's what Lopez has become. I think that's what Holmes needs to become. So that means, you know, you got to have somebody else. And I think Waldrop will be a candidate for that once he gets a few more innings under his belt. Yeah. Gets the, you know, again, gets the spring training in June kind of wrapped up here.
1: Annika, did you want to ask Bill Shanks about the new Braves?
0: Well, she better, because she doesn't sure as hell call my show to ask.
2: Literally was on these superstations.com yesterday for like hours. You always are yelling at me about my nap, but I fell asleep yesterday with the superstations on. So it just
0: is
2: like
0: that supposed
2: played.
0: To make me feel good? Wait, is that supposed to make me feel good?
2: The game was on. It wasn't you.
0: Okay.
2: It was the Braves getting beat 7-2. And I just was like, I'm not listening this anymore. I fell asleep.
0: I've just got a new liner. If you need to take a nap in the afternoon, the superstations.com.
1: Yeah, just turn it on.
0: New liner.
1: Put you right to sleep. But Annika, I think you wanted to ask Bill about the new Braves right fielder, Matt Olson.
2: Yeah,
1: like
2: the brand new Brave Matt Olson that's in right field. Never heard of right fielder Matt Olson, but
1: was that not a microcosm of how the week has gone?
0: Well, I was watching the Georgia game last night and didn't know that until this morning, actually, when someone messaged me and I looked at the box. I'm like, oh, God, I missed something last night. Because I was obviously watching what was going on in Omaha. And, well, he played outfield in Oakland, you know, a little bit. It was mainly, I think, left field. Mm-hmm. But he did play a few games of the A's. So, you know, they obviously needed to... You know, they got Rowdy Tellez up there who can only play first base.
1: Exactly. It is what it is. Just a rough week all in general. Bill, if you don't mind, we've got a young man in studio, Jalen. He went to George Walton Academy, shadowed us a little bit back in January. He has just signed, or he's about to head up on a basketball scholarship to play for Penn State Beaver at the end of the summer, go start his college career. But he wants to ask an NBA question too, if you don't mind.
0: Okay.
3: Hey, what's up? So I know the Hawks in this upcoming draft, they have the number 8 pick, and they also have another first-round pick, the 23rd pick. And then they have, like, that other pick, which is kind of towards the end, the 57th pick. What do you think about the Hawks, like, you know, upcoming draft? Like, what do you think they should, you know, use those picks for? Do you think they should trade them to get a better player, or do you think they should use them on, like, you know, a specific player?
0: First of all, since you're shadowing Logan and Annika, are you wanting to be a broadcaster?
3: That's my dream. Yeah.
0: Yep. You need to run and go to the law school at the University of Georgia. Just forget about it. Don't. If you want to make money, if you want to make good money, if you want to support a family, if you want to have a retirement, if you want to have a nice place to live, just run to the law school. Okay. You got that? You got that advice? Okay?
3: Yeah, I got you.
0: Okay. I'm kidding, of course. Well, look, time me here, because I love the Hawks and I love the discussion of the draft. I love the drafts, whether it's NBA or NFL or even a little bit MLB, but not as much as the NBA. So my hope is for Keaton Wagler to fall to them at number 8. Mm-hmm. I think Keaton Wagler is the fifth best player in this draft. I think I love his length. I love his activity. I think that he would be a really good fit because of the taller guards they have in the backcourt with Dyson Daniels and Nickeil Alexander Walker. And so he's my preference. I do think that there's a chance he could get there because I think that Nickeil Brown and Darius Acuff are going to go somewhere between 5 and 7. It's a question of what the Wacko Nets are going to do at 6. You know, will they take Nate Amint? Will they go with Mara? Will they do something else? Will they take Kingston Flemings, who is my second choice for Atlanta? If Wagler is off the board, I think Kingston Flemings would be a really good pick. Now, if Nickeil Brown is on the board with Flemings, then it's a little more complicated for me because I do wonder about the upside of Nickeil Brown and you know what he is perhaps able to develop into. I don't think he's a finished product, not that any of them are by any means. So, but Wagler's my preference. I just think he would be a great, great fit for this team. Every time I watch Keaton Wagler play this year, and I watched a lot of games for a lot of these players, I just came away impressed. I'm like, this kid's a player. They gripe about his athleticism. They say he's not a good athlete. And I'm like, compared to who, me? I mean, he's 19 years old, and I don't look at him and think, that he's – you know, Kendrick Perkins or anybody. I mean, I think the kid is going to be fine. And I just love him. I think he's a great prospect. So I'm hoping for him. And again, Fleming's kind of the consolation prize if Wagler is off the board. Cause I do believe the Hawks like Wagler a lot and agree with me in that the length that he would bring to the backcourt compared to what they had in the previous point guard and the versatility of Daniels and Wagler and even Jalen Johnson bringing the ball down the court and just the things that could be done with that kind of player adds to what they developed after Trae Young got traded. So he's my preference. And for 23, you know, I'm a weird duck about this in that if Wagler is the pick at 8 and there's a Christian Anderson or Bennett Sturts or even the kid from Stanford Okoro on the board, I would, you know, a more true point guard, I would consider that player at 23 because, you know, I think that would be a different guard compared to Wagler, who was not a true point guard compared to a Kingston Flemings or something or one of those three that I mentioned. But, you know, if there's a big man, I mean, if Jaden Quainance is there and as long as he's not looked at as a cripple with that knee problem, then I would definitely consider him. And I think Terrace Reed from UConn is another big that I would consider you tell me, what would you do at 8 and 23?
3: I just pulled up a mock draft from CBS Sports that came out about a day ago, and they have Keaton Wagler going right before the Hawks to the Kings at number 7.
1: Don't break Bill's heart like that. come on, James.
3: So he may still be around, and then also right after the Hawks, they have Kingston Flemings going number 9. To the Mavs, so it's
0: who
3: a chance.
0: They take for us, Burries?
3: No, they put Mara from Michigan, the 7'3", the 7'3" center. Yeah, so
0: I mean, maybe it does. I just do not think with all those guards and the upside of the guards,
3: I don't like that pick either, honestly. I probably would take, like you said, either a guard. And honestly, Wagler, he kind of reminds me of Dyson Daniels a little bit with the length, and I think he has a lot of potential to become a very good player, potentially even an all-star. Like you said, he's a great player. At 23.
0: Yeah, go ahead. I'm sorry.
3: I was going to say at 23, I'd probably go with, I feel like the Hawks have needed a consistent big man for the last couple of years, like a true dominant force down in the paint. We had Clint Capella for a few years, which I feel like he was just still a little undersized. So I really like Terrace Reed. If he's still there at 23, I would love Terrace Reed. From UConn, but and maybe even consider the guy from Michigan if he's still on the board, but I probably would go with Reed over him.
0: The Michigan guys will be gone. I think Johnson and Lannenborg will be gone and Morrow will be gone, but I think Reed is a possibility. They may trade that pick if the person is there, if there were some of the people are off the board. I wouldn't be shocked if they traded the pick. I think they can get a good value there. I think there'll still be someone pretty good there, but it's going to be fun. It doesn't seem like there's a scenario that's not going to be good for this team if they remain at 8. I mean, there is the possibility of particularly the Nets doing something different. I'm still not convinced they're going to take a point guard because they drafted some guards last year. And so I do wonder about Amet or even Lindenborg or Johnson or something like that. I mean, the Nets are going to be very active in free agency. They've already been linked to Austin Reeves. They're going to be linked to Trae Young if he leaves Washington. And so that would be another guard for them. So I think that's kind of the wild card. And if Acuff, let's say, and Brown go in the two or the three spots ahead of them, then at least Wagler or Flemings would be available there at eight. And I think that would be a good situation.
3: Yeah, I actually wanted to ask you about Trae really quickly. I'm not sure if you saw, but he declined his like $49 million player option.
0: Right.
3: Do you think this means that Trae is looking to go elsewhere, or do you think he's just going to try to like restructure his deal in Washington?
0: Well, I think he's keeping his options open. I think the likelihood of him staying in Washington is there, but I think that, you know, there may be some teams that may knock on his door, and even if it's just for leverage, I think he's trying to just put everything kind of in his back pocket to have that for himself. So I would think he could probably go back to Washington, but you never know. I mean, free agency could be crazy, and there could be someone who could offer him a deal, and he may be getting a little cold feet about being with the Wizards, but he shouldn't be because he'll lead the league in assists if he's going to have A.J. Devanson there to throw the ball.
3: Yeah, that's what I'm saying. I mean, the Wizards with that number one pick, I feel like it's probably a good place for Trae to like revitalize his career. You know, I think the last year to two, maybe some people would even say since 2021 when he sprained his ankle in the Eastern Conference Finals. And, you know, who knows what would have happened if that didn't happen. But, you know, nonetheless, Trae has had a few injury issues over the last few years. So him being 27, he turns 28 before the season starts in September. So do you think that there's a possibility that Trae could ever win a ring? I know he was close with the Hawks, but you said no?
0: No.
1: Quick answer.
0: If you can't get on the rides at Six Flags, you cannot win an NBA championship. No. Oh. I don't think that Trae, I mean, well, I don't think that Trae can as a primary player. I think if Trae becomes a complimentary player, but the problem is the defense. I mean, it's like when I've looked at these draft prospects, and especially when the possibility was there the Hawks would be a little bit higher than where they are, it's like, I don't want Darius Acuff. If Acuff slid to eight, I want nothing to do with him because he doesn't play any defense. And you know, he's 6'2". I mean, Trae's 5'4", but I mean, Acuff is 6'2". So it's like, you know, why do I want another smaller guard who can't play defense? And, you know, it's funny how, you know, after Brunson helped the Knicks win the championship, oh, maybe small guards aren't so bad. Well, small guards who don't play defense are bad.
3: Yeah.
0: And we learned that. And, you know, the thing I kept on going back to is that after the Eastern Conference Finals run in 5 years ago, the Hawks had a losing record with Trae Young. And so it's like, you know, him spouting off the other day on that podcast about how he's being overlooked and slept on. Like, what the heck are you talking about? You were a loser after the Eastern Conference Finals. Was it all his fault? No. But it was his fault when they took the court and it was 5-on-4 because he didn't want to play defense. That's a problem. So I don't have any confidence that he's going to be on a championship team.
3: Can I ask one more quick question? So, you know, have you ever seen the guard from Alabama play Filon? Did you watch?
0: Yep.
3: What would you think about taking him at number eight with the Hawks?
0: Well, the Hawks like him. I've been told that the Hawks do like him. And the possibility of the Hawks trading back is there because of the general manager they have. And if they did trade back to either 11 with Golden State or 12 with Oklahoma City or maybe even Charlotte, who has 14 and 18, I think Filon could be a very good possibility. Now, he's undersized, he's slight, but in his freshman year, he played great defense.
3: Mm-hmm.
0: He didn't play as great this year. He fell off. But I had an analyst on my show, which you really should listen to and call in because, you know, someone else on your panel there does not call in enough.
2: Whatever.
1: True.
0: They said that Filon had the best defensive skills and potential of any of the point guards in his class. So, you know, the size worries me a little bit, again, because of the desire for more length for this team. But I think Filon's an interesting player. And because of what I heard about 3 weeks ago, that they really like Filon, it wouldn't shock me if they did trade back if he was the pick.
1: Great stuff. Tuesday, Wednesday, next week. So, Bill, when we get you next week, we'll have all the answers. No more speculation. Looking forward to that. But thanks for talking to Jalen about the draft. That was awesome.
0: So his name is Jalen?
1: Jalen.
3: Yes, sir, Jalen.
0: Man, Jalen Johnson, Jalen Brunson, now you. I mean, my God, there's so the basketball world's been taken over by Jalen's.
3: Yeah.
1: Awesome. Well, Bill, thanks as always for your time, and I hate the way the Dogs baseball season ended, but enjoy talking about it with you, and we'll catch you again next week, man.
0: All right, Jalen, you improved the show. Don't be a lawyer. Be a broadcaster and call my show because somebody else doesn't.
3: Okay, I will. Thank you.
1: Thanks, Bill. Catch you next week, man.
2: Thanks, bye-bye. Bill.
1: All right, thanks, Bill. Bill Shanks, thesuperstations.com. That was good stuff, Jalen. I like that. We got to hit a break, though. We're up on it. We'll come back, and we will continue on marching toward the end of the show.
2: The end of our week.
1: End of the week. That's right. No show tomorrow with the Juneteenth holiday. Right now, it's 9:37.
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5: 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The Braves picked up Tuesday's game on Wednesday afternoon. Couldn't get the job done as they fall 7-2 to the Giants. And then the second game of the day didn't go much better. They fall 7-5 to the Giants. Mauricio Dubon did have a two-run home run. Austin Riley gets out of his funk a little bit with a hit in the first game and 3-for-5 in the second game. Matt Olson, 3-for-5 as well. But it was not J.R. Richie's night. He gets the loss. He went 5 innings, gave up 5 earned runs, walked 3, and struck out 4. He is now 1-2. On the season. Game 3 coming up later tonight. Braves look to avoid the sweep. Landon Root going for the Giants. He is 5-7, has a 4.24 ERA, 32 walks and 82 strikeouts on the season. Martin Perez gets the ball for the Braves. He's 5-3, has a 2.90 ERA, 21 walks and 51 strikeouts. For leadoff show coming your way at 6:05 Central and first pitch between the Braves and the Giants, 7:15 across the street at Truist Park, and you can hear all of it on the Braves Radio Network.
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0: Classic Country Saturday Night candidate, Annika?
1: Yeah, I think so.
0: Don Williams, Tulsa Time. This is by request. Our man Micah in Elberton wanted to hear this from 1979, and I said, you know what, I'll oblige. I'll give it to you. Micah usually gives a widespread Jam Band Wednesday request, which is always welcome. You saw him this week, did you not?
1: Yeah, yeah.
0: And he makes darn good beef jerky. Now, he did not tell us today he hates soccer. That was not part of
1: it. he told me last night, don't worry.
0: I'm sure he did. When I read the email this morning, I was expecting full on to be like a anti-soccer email, because that's what you do when you don't like soccer. You let people know you don't like soccer. It's like, how do I know you don't like soccer? Because you told me. Like, you volunteered it to me. But he just had a song request instead, so maybe he's coming around to soccer. Maybe he's enjoying the World Cup. This is Don Williams. I already said Don Williams, Tulsa Time from 1979. Had another song request as well. We can work this in. I have no problem with this. Tony emails again this morning. Tony says, if we're doing 1979 and it's Baseball Thursday, you got to play Sister Sledge, We Are Family. You know, it's funny because like they sing that song, We Are Family. So when I see it written, Sister Sledge, We Are Family, that doesn't sound right. I got to say We Are Family when I say Sister Sledge, We Are Family. It's kind of weird. He says, y'all were not old enough to remember, but I was 14 in 1979, and that was the first time I remember a team, the Pittsburgh Pirates, having a theme song.
2: Hmm.
0: I know this was the theme song, but yes, I was negative 4 years old.
2: Wait, who is this?
0: Tony, the emailer.
2: Oh, Tony. Yeah, Tony. Hey, Tony. Hopefully I'll be going to some Pirates games, I'll definitely let you know.
0: Yeah, how far away is Penn State Beaver from Pittsburgh?
2: Only about 20 minutes.
0: Is that right?
2: From Pittsburgh International, yeah.
0: Gotcha. Okay, so you're right in the Pittsburgh area.
2: Yeah.
0: I've never been to Pittsburgh. Have you, Annika?
1: No, I don't think so.
0: It's on my like list of cities that like you don't really think about much as like a tourist destination. I guess you don't, but it's somewhere I would love to go see.
2: Yeah,
0: maybe in
2: come
0: like
2: out to a game
0: summer at some point. I would absolutely go support you in a game. Would you be excited if like if you didn't know I was there? Me and Annika and Dave like showed up in the stands like wearing your jersey, like let's go Penn State Beaver, let's go Jalen. Would you think you'd like step it up a gear for us that day?
2: Oh yeah, for sure.
0: Absolutely,
2: definitely some extra motivation.
0: That's what I'm talking about. But yeah, thank you, Tony, for that email.
1: We'd make you a sign.
0: No doubt.
1: What should I love say? That.
2: I'd just say, like, go Jalen.
0: Go Jalen.
2: Keep it simple.
0: When my wife was a softball player in high school, Jalen, you'll laugh at this. She had some really close girlfriends. They're still really tight today. Like, the four of them are like the four horsemen. But her friends went to her softball game, and they all had signs that said, like, nice try, Ashley. Or just making fun of her, just having fun, because they love her. But like that always makes me laugh thinking about, like, if I brought a sign to Penn State Beaver, all it said was, nice try, Jalen. You going to laugh, or you going to make me take the sign down?
2: I would laugh.
0: I'd laugh. That'd be fun.
2: And I wouldn't see it until after the game.
0: Exactly. That was a good conversation, by the way, with you and Bill and the NBA draft. That is coming up. We all kind of reminded ourselves Tuesday of next week. So by the time we get Bill back on air next Thursday, we'll know what the Hawks and all the rest of the NBA has done in the draft. I forget it so abruptly after the NBA finals.
2: Yeah.
0: I guess game 7 was technically supposed to be tomorrow if it was played.
2: Yeah.
0: So that it
2: would have been right after.
0: Right. Yeah. And by the way, I'm looking up on the TV right now. This is live in New York City. The Knicks players and that trophy kind of making their way to the buses and whatnot. I've yet to see many of like the overhead shots, but New York City is an absolute just a scene today. And hopefully everybody stays safe and it's a good celebration. I know Knicks fans were not the picture of a fan, what am I trying to say, sportsmanship during the finals. All the videos I saw up there, it's not all of them. It's just the bad apples out there. But hopefully it's a fun, safe celebration in New York today.
2: The bad apples out in the Big Apple.
0: Exactly.
2: Hate to see it.
0: Exactly what I was thinking. Let's see. Oh, Micah just let us know. So it's now official. He says, just letting you know, I love not watching soccer. Good deal. Micah, I'm very glad my life is enhanced. I have a feeling for the next month and a half.
1: I was
0: Annika.
1: About to say, I hope every day of the World Cup we get an email from my, and that's not being sarcastic. I'm genuine. Yeah. I hope we get one every day.
0: We like consistency around here. And if he wants to email every day just to let us know, just, hey, I'm just wondering, what is Micah's thoughts on soccer?
1: I do like that it's been like different though. Like at first it was just like, oh yeah, you know, not for me. And then it was, you know, he likes driving in his truck. And now we've got a David Barbie reference.
2: Well, speaking of the World Cup, we already talked about the game in Atlanta at 12, the Czech Republic versus South Africa in Group A. Then we got Group B action starting at 3. We got Switzerland versus Bosnia. And then that one's going to be in LA. We got Canada in Qatar in Canada as the host nation.
0: Right.
2: In Group B, and then we have another Group A game at 9 p.m. It's going to be Mexico and South Korea. Both of those teams won their first game, so we'll see. That should be pretty interesting. That's going to be in Mexico City.
0: Georgia baseball tonight, unfortunately. Also, I'm going to go out and very, very confidently tell you there's not going to be any Braves baseball tonight. So, they are scheduled to play, but they're probably not going to play.
2: I guess that means we're left with the World Cup.
0: We are left with the World Cup, Jalen. And see what Micah's email just did. It incited World Cup conversation.
2: Yeah. So thank you, Micah. Thank you, Micah, for letting us have that opportunity.
0: Micah, we love you.
2: Tell everybody about the World Cup action today.
0: But I'm Team Onik on this. I want you to keep letting us know in creative ways that you don't like soccer. Also, I think my favorite new consistency, Annika, is Clay's mispronouncing Brendan Sorsby's name. What was he this morning? It was Brantley Sorbenstein.
1: Yeah, Brantley Sorbenstein.
0: Brantley Sorbenstein. As long as it's in the news cycle, eventually we're all going to forget about Brantley Sorbenstein. But while it's still relevant, I hope that he continues to give us different names for Brantley Sorbenstein, also known as Brendan Sorsby, for the foreseeable future.
2: Or Brendan Sore Losersby.
0: Brandon Sore Losersby? I love it, man. So, Clay, keep the creativity coming. Micah, keep the anti-soccer chats coming. It's only going to get bigger, by the way. You're going to have to avoid the television in 3 weeks. Because, look, Major League Baseball is hitting its dog days of summer here pretty soon. NBA's over. Georgia baseball, unfortunately, is now over. What else is happening over the next month? You got U.S. Open golf this week.
2: Consistently, at least.
0: Yeah, consistently. The only things that are going to be happening are dog days of summer baseball, where even the biggest of fans start to tune out just a little bit. And then you're going to have World Cup in your face all day, every day, everywhere you look. And I think we're all better for it. Let's do an update, by the way, on the goalie for Cape Verde.
2: Yes.
0: Jalen, where were we at when we went off air yesterday?
2: So I just checked. He's at 13.4 million followers on Instagram.
0: My man.
2: Just to remind you guys, they played on, what day was it, the 15th or the 16th?
0: I think it was the 15th, Sunday.
2: Because it was the first game in Atlanta. It was the 15th,
0: yes,
2: Monday.
0: Monday, when
2: so
0: you were here, yeah.
2: 72 hours, or less than 72 hours ago, he only had about 40,000 Instagram followers. Now he has over 13 million in just a little bit under 72 hours. So Cape Verde, for those of you who are wondering, they play on Father's Day this Sunday at 6 p.m.
0: I'll be watching.
2: So we'll see. They're going to be playing Uruguay.
0: Bring them on,
2: and it's going to be in Miami. So if anybody wants to go to that game.
0: That's a good story. That's a really good story. U.S. tomorrow at 3 o'clock in the afternoon, I think.
2: Yep, 3 o'clock in Seattle.
0: Seattle, so noon Seattle time, taking on the Aussie, Oi's, and hopefully that'll go U.S.'s way.
2: Did Australia win their first game, or did they?
0: That's a good question.
2: Let me see.
0: I don't know, because I don't watch soccer, Jalen.
2: They did. They beat Turkey 2-0.
0: What is this? It made me laugh a couple days ago. We said it a couple days ago. Soccer in America. Soccer is what we watch our kids play until they're old enough to play real sports. That made me laugh.
2: Australia and USA actually lead Group D right now, so that's going to be a pretty intriguing matchup. Both of them have 3 points because they won their first two games. Turkey and Paraguay also in Group D both have 0 points because they lost.
0: Very big. I'd like to know who has gained 13 million followers the fastest. It's got to be this guy from Cape Verde.
2: We can look it up. Let's ask ChatGPT.
0: I'm not sure who. What's the fastest spike in Instagram followers ever recorded? It could be this guy. Yeah, I like that ChatGPT lets you get real specific. Then I'll move on from this.
2: All right, so I just typed it in. Let's see what ChatGPT comes up with.
0: Okay.
2: It's just circling right now, so we'll see.
0: I'm sure that's a question. It doesn't get asked regularly.
2: Yeah, probably not in the database yet.
0: Did you break ChatGPT?
2: I don't know. We'll see.
0: Is it still spinning?
2: It's thinking.
0: It's still thinking. That's interesting.
2: So, yeah. We'll see.
0: I wonder if someone had a good or bad moment over the years that made everybody go follow him on Instagram. I don't know. Anyway, if we get that answer before we go off air, we got it.
2: All right, so it says
0: it is this guy.
2: It says during the 2026 FIFA World Cup, his Instagram account reportedly exploded from about 50,000 followers to 5 million within a few hours. Mm. After 24 hours, he was already at 10 million. It said he had somebody who gained 7 million followers in 24 hours when they returned to Instagram, Jungkook. I'm not sure.
0: Never heard of that.
2: And then,
1: oh, that's from a K-pop band. Yeah. I can't tell you which one, Alyssa, but I do know that name.
2: And then Alyssa Liu jumped from roughly 210K followers to 5 million in just a few days after winning Olympic gold medals.
0: Okay.
2: And that was this year, 2026.
0: I think she was the curler from one of the European.
2: I mean, I'm looking at her up right now.
0: Yeah, I think she was the curler. She was kind of cute.
2: That says he's an American figure skater.
0: Something different.
2: Okay, no, it's a she.
0: Okay, she.
2: She's an American figure skater.
0: Yeah, good for them. Win gold, get a bunch of followers.
2: That was this year.
0: Man.
2: And then it says also Prince Harry and Meghan Markle set a new record in 2019 when their new Instagram account reached 1 million followers faster than any account.
0: Yeah, I can see that happening. As soon as it goes live, it's like everybody follows it. Good stuff. All right. Yeah, Georgia baseball, unfortunately, this was not the Thursday show we were hoping for. The season done. Dave, we talked to him earlier. A reminder, the team will be landing at Ben Epps Airport at 3:30 this afternoon, assuming there's no delays there. And I know the team would love to see some of you guys that sent them off head over to Ben Epps this afternoon, if possible, and welcome them back. What a run. What an amazing, amazing spring they gave us. And I hate that it didn't end with the biggest of all trophies, but I think that's very, very worthy of saying welcome back home and thanks for the season. And damn good dogs, a bunch of them out there, man. So reminder, 3:30, the plane will be touching down over at Ben Epps, and looking forward to having the boys back in town, even if it is a few days too soon. That's what I'll say. All right, we got to hit a quick break. Annika, Jalen, we'll be back in just a moment to wrap it up. It's the morning show right here on 960 The Ring.
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6: Another turning point, a fork stuck in the road.
0: See, I'm getting all nostalgic, Annika.
1: I wasn't expecting this.
0: I'm switching it up just a little bit today. We got to say goodbye to the Georgia baseball season. We're saying goodbye to Jalen. A great week with him in studio. Jalen, I hope you had the time of your life in here, man.
2: I did.
0: In all seriousness, I'll say it on air, man. You do have a very, very bright future in this business. Keep grinding at college. Play ball. Go make millions in the NBA. But if you don't, man, keep grinding away at this. You've got a real bright future. You do a great job.
2: Thank you.
0: Very, very great job. Also, tell the folks, we got about a minute left. Where can folks buy your book?
2: So, Inspiration for Gen Z can be purchased pretty much anywhere you can buy a book. You just type in Inspiration for Gen Z, Jalen Austin Taylor. It'll give you probably the Amazon link first, but you also have my publisher, Lulu Publishing, who also has the website on there as well. So, I love it's anywhere.
0: It's a small, relatively short book. If you've got kids in, say, middle school or even younger, what's the target age range?
2: Target age is probably anywhere between 10 and honestly 20, 25.
0: Okay, awesome. If you have kids out there, and I know a lot of you do, man, go check it out. Inspiration for Gen Z. That's the name of the book, Inspiration for Gen Z by Jalen Austin Taylor. I would love for you to get a copy of this book for your kids, man. That's awesome. Well, thanks for coming and hanging out with us, Jalen. It was fun, man.
2: And yeah, if y'all do get one, I'll be very happy to sign it for you. Meet up somewhere and get it signed.
0: That's what I'm talking about. Annika had a good week as well.
1: Ah, well, it'll be part two next week.
0: It was fun watching the Georgia baseball team in Omaha. Unfortunately, just an abrupt ending, but we'll be okay, man. It's going to be a good offseason and get ready for next year. And we'll be back on Monday. So no show tomorrow, but Annika and I back on on Monday to get their week started. So thanks for coming in, both of y'all. And y'all have a great weekend. We'll see you on Monday. Thanks for hanging out with us right here on The Morning Show, 960 The Rep.
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11: This is a little bit of an anomaly. This is something that you don't normally see. Certainly showing you another way that you can win. DNA, culture, chemistry, and defining roles.
12: Leon Rose, since he took over the team, has never made a draft pick higher than 25. This was built through trade and courage of convictions. That results in this great moment.
13: The New York Knicks are unconventional in the way that they built it. They signed a free agent in Jalen Brunson, and then they go out and they trade for all of the other pieces that they needed to flank him with. And now they're NBA champions.
14: And everybody in New York is going marching in. It's parade day in New York City. Welcome to ESPN Radio, the ESPN app, SiriusXM, Channel 80, Mark Zeno. Randy Scott with you guys here as the streets of New York City are busier than New Year's Eve right now. I expect more than 4 million people to be lined the streets of the Canyon of Heroes, headed to City Hall for the New York Knicks Championship Parade, Randy, and it's going to be quite the show. I got up this morning and already social media was littered with pictures of people standing there since 4 o'clock in the morning, 6 o'clock in the morning, waiting to get their spot. Now, people just have to remember, you're putting like anywhere between 3 and 4 million people in literally a half mile stretch of road in New York City.
15: Yeah.
14: It's untenable to put that many people in the same spot together.
15: I was going to say, population in New York being whatever it is, you still are adding to that because the folks are coming in. The bridge and tunnel crowd, right? They're coming in from Connecticut. They're coming in from Long Island. They're coming in from Jersey. Like, they're already, it's already sort of at max capacity. You know what I mean? It's one of those clubs that you went to when we were in our younger lives, right? Where one in, one out, two in, two out. No, we're full and you wait outside. There's no waiting, man. People are still pouring out of those subway stations or pouring out of the train stations, and there's nowhere to put them. But New York would, you know, they wouldn't have it any other way this morning. We've already seen some aerial shots. We've seen some shots of James Dolan coming through. I mean, there's so much to get into with this team still. I've managed to listen. Did you listen to that 15-minute audio of Dolan addressing the team that Jalen Brunson played?
14: I did. I wonder how many players abided by his requests.
15: There were some very specific requests, but the reward the reward was going to be, hey, there's going to be sacrifice for your wives and for your girlfriends. I'll get them rings. They will get rings if you guys deliver, because I know what the sacrifice is going to be for them too. Like, I'm amazed at the continuous Midas touch that this team still has.
14: It's, I mean, it continues to just boggle the mind about how, you know, so often every button they pushed seemed to work out, from the big picture ones about signing Jalen Brunson, about, you know, trading for Mikal Bridges, trading for Karl Anthony Towns, to even the small ones in-game. Jose Alvarado in the comeback, in the game with Jalen Brunson, a lineup that they've never really used before. I mean, it just, there are so many things about this team that are unique and special, and this is why this is such a big deal. You know, and I know some people not from the New York area like I am, and not, you know, in tune with the Northeast, maybe rolling their eyes at this thing and saying it's too much. I get it. I understand that point of view. But let me just put this in a little bit of context. It doesn't matter what city it is. 53 years is a really long time. Chicago went this nuts when the Cubs finally won a World Series, and they deserved every bit of it. So this is one of these unique events in sports that happens that's going to be celebrated universally, just because, you know, it's been so. If the Maple Leafs ever win another cup, you know, we even though it's not the United States, we'll still look at Toronto and go, oh my God, look what they're doing to that city. It's the same sort of thing here. And that's just, you know, in the big picture, hope everybody's safe and nothing crazy and dumb happens. But the reality is that's a whole lot of people in a really small radius.
15: It is. It's in, and we're seeing shots. It looks like Lower Manhattan. I'm not sure exactly where the parade route gets going, but I've been there. You know, I've been to the Canyon of Heroes, not for a parade, but I've been there, and I've done like all of the, you know, the different. It's almost like the Walk of Fame. You know, there are different things in the sidewalk, and you look at like why they've had parades. I mean, it's not just the Yankees. It's not just the Giants. It's we landed on the moon. You know, we beat the Germans. We beat the Japanese, you know, like that's what some of this, like the parades are sort of even built differently in New York. They achieve a higher threshold, is my point.
14: Yeah. Was it over when the Germans bombed Pearl Harbor?
15: It was not. Out.
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14: 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You know, I keep seeing that lower third here on our watch ESPN. And just every time I see that Knicks logo next to the word parade, like, I have to pause for a second and see if this is real. Like, there are just sometimes I did not ever think this day was going to happen for the New York Knicks and their fans. And this is just an amazing experience. And listen, I would tell anybody listening out there, if you are the fan of a team, and particularly you have younger kids, and you get a chance to go to a parade like this, take them. Even if you're only there to watch the parade go by for a few seconds, it's a memory that lasts a lifetime. I went to a parade '96 with me and all my friends when the Yankees won the World Series. I left college, went to New York, and spent the whole day in Manhattan being part of that parade and seeing the whole thing. And, you know, you never forget stuff like that. Randy, I know you've been to a couple of these throughout your fandom and your career. And I mean, these are just events that when you take part in them, they're seminal moments in your life.
15: They are. And, you know, the first one that I really got a taste of, I remember walking the halls of my elementary school in D.C. area when Washington beat Buffalo in that Super Bowl back off the 91 season. And that's, you and I were batting this around yesterday. There's a lot to get into with titles, and there's a lot to get into with parades and with this sort of prisoner of the moment culture that we're in right now, where, you know, you win one title and is this team the greatest Knicks team ever? Or you win, you know, one MVP. Is this the greatest MVP run we've ever seen? For the Washington Capitals, that's one that comes to mind, and I'm not equating it to the Knicks, but the wait was 44 years. You know, they're founded in 1974. They didn't win a cup until 2018. But Washington's not a hockey city. It's not. It's a football city. So if and when the Commanders deliver on another Super Bowl, however long the wait is, you know, it's been 35 years now, the city will erupt, and the city will have scenes like we're seeing from the Knicks. But it won't be the same. And I got to cover SportsCenter's coverage of the Washington Capitals parade, so I wasn't boots on the ground in D.C. But you wait that long, man, and you find yourself thinking about the people who aren't here to see it, and the people who made you. For me, it was made me a Capitals fan, and it was my mom. Or you know, for you, whoever made you a Knicks fan, you know, like if you go back far enough, there are people who just aren't around now to see this, and who were fans, and who were someone who, you know, informed your own fandom and made you fall in love with basketball or sports or the Knicks or all three. And so there's a lot of emotion when there's a wait that long. I mean, the Cubs was astronomical. The Red Sox in 2004, that was astronomical. And when I covered the Bruins parade, and that was in 2011, and I was on the parade route, you know, grown men crying, old men crying, and their sons were crying because it had been 30 some odd years. And that's not 53. So I'm willing to forgive a lot today from the Knicks. I really am. My only gripe is with the heavens because it looks like it's been raining, right? Doesn't the parade route look a little wet? So maybe that's going to diminish the crowds. But I'm all for setting records, man. Run up the score. Put the total parade attendance up on such a high shelf, no other fan base can touch it.
17: Yeah, and that's, I mean, listen, New York is very good at doing it big and doing it special. So we'll see what happens. I mean, again, fans have been lining the streets since hours before the sun broke the horizon. So I would expect today to be something just, you know, off the charts. And again, I set the over-under, you know, at 3.5 million people. I think they top four. I think it gets that big that they put 4 million people in that small little radius. And the drone shots are going to be amazing.
15: Yeah.
17: What's crazy, too, is, you know, I mean, it's almost like days like today, you know, and even the night after the finals, you saw what the streets of Manhattan were like. You know, when the Knicks had clinched and won the whole thing. I mean, it just, there's this unifying effect of sports, and not to get all, you know, platitude-ish here, but it's kind of part of the reason why, you know, we chose the career path we did, because sports gives you that extra little love, that extra flair, that extra sort of feeling of, you know, togetherness team. That not everything else yeah. does. And so, you know, you make friends, you'll make friends for life in the streets of New York today. Mm-hmm. You know, people that are, and oh my God, too, did you hear about this gig economy thing going on?
15: No.
17: So this is nuts. Like, apparently people were being paid to hold spots on the parade route.
15: there's money in that. There has to be. Think about it. If you got to get your kids off to school,
17: how much summer camp, what is your limit to stand someplace for 3 hours? Let somebody ask you to get up at 5 a.m. to stand in the same spot for 3 hours. What are we charging here?
15: Okay, 3 hours. I charge $100 an hour. I would.
17: That's
15: in New York? In New York? Yeah. I do that. I would charge $100 an hour.
17: It's not worth it. It's not worth it for me to get out of bed at 5 a.m.
15: So, dude, do you remember buying
17: bucks?
15: Do you remember buying concert tickets? So that's yes. what I would equate it to. I slept overnight for everything from the Rolling Stones, the Voodoo Lounge Tour. I remember that. The Stones to Hanson to Britney Spears, Dave Matthews, 311. I sold tickets in high school. I was that dude from Fast Times at Ridgemont High. Like, I always had tickets, and I would put an ad in the Washington Post. Three lines, $25, 3 days. I'd meet somebody at Tyson's Corner Mall in D.C. They'd bring cash. I'd bring the tickets, mark it up a little bit.
17: Wow.
15: Good to go. So in terms of waiting in line for money, dude, I did that. I spent a couple years doing that.
17: Well, it's different when you're a teenager or in college as a grown adult right yeah. now. Like, there are apps like AirTasker and TaskRabbit who are hiring people to hold prime viewing spots near City Hall or Broadway or the Barclay. One fan posted a task offering $750 for someone to arrive at midnight and hold three spots at 8 a.m. There's no way you're getting me there for 8 hours for $750.
15: No
17: shot.
15: $100 an hour minimum. That's what it's got to be.
19: Well, so Nuno, who produces the morning show, he was off today. He's in New York City because he wanted to go to the parade.
15: Yeah.
19: He didn't get there early enough, so he's not going to be able to go to the parade.
17: You're kidding. What time did he get there?
15: Wait, what do you mean?
19: Not at 5 in the morning. He didn't get there that early.
17: I would have told him you need to be there by 6 a.m.
19: So Nuno went all this way. I mean, not all this way. It's not that far.

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1: Fine, like, yeah, because you're going to pick, you know, the best player from the three or four biggest teams in the market. But yeah, it's just the comparisons to Jeter need to stop. All that said, the parade is continuing on. The scenes are starting to get more and more impressive as it gets bigger. I can't wait for the drone shot of what City Hall looks like. That's what and that sea of humanity that's going to be there.
2: It's going to be remarkable. I can't wait for these guys to take the mic. We think we might take some of that live later in the show. And Devin was astute in saying maybe we have to have the dump button ready.
1: We may have to have the dump button ready. All right, up next, we're going to continue here with the NBA. Team USA, by the way, opened up the World Cup with a 4-1 dominant win over Paraguay on Friday night. Next up, matchup against Australia tomorrow, 3 o'clock Eastern in Seattle. 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
2: 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Is this all some big massive ploy by Giannis? 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I don't know. According to Windy, the talks have intensified over the last 7 to 10 days. Quote, he has focused on wanting to be a member of the Miami Heat. Windhorst, you've never sounded sexier. Whisper that sweet sexiness into my ears. Windy's going to be so creeped out.
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0: And good afternoon. And just what you wanted to hear on a Thursday afternoon, more news from our nation's capital concerning college football. We just read the news. We don't make it. The Protect College Sports Act has gotten out of the Senate Commerce Committee 19-9 and now very well may head to the Senate floor. Exactly what that means, I am not certain. A lot of changes have been made, and let me assure you, none of them have been complimentary to the SEC or the Big Ten. It's an anti-Super League provision. We heard Tuberville yesterday saying he's against it. You need, not to give you a civics lesson, but you need 60 votes. This is Maria Cantwell. I like her less every time I hear her. What we did today is say we're not going to let the powerful and richest conferences dictate to the rest of America what's going to happen to 500,000 athletes. Senator Cantwell, go stick it, okay? Darren Heitner, wonder what people will think of the Protect the Big 12 Act. I mean, Protect College Sports Act, if and when the SEC and Big Ten break away and create their own rules. Ted Cruz, he was named by the president, not me, said, I believe this bill is going to pass. Was it this year? So there's a lot of debate. A bill has never gotten out of committee. It certainly never passed. This is closer than any other one. This is what the SEC had to say. We continue to believe revisions are needed to secure our support for the bill. Despite our sustained engagement and good faith efforts, these critical revisions have not been accepted. Listen, I don't advise the commissioner of the SEC on anything, but it might be time to give up on Ted Cruz and Maria Cantwell. They have sold the SEC down the river here with Randy Levine from the Yankees and Cody Campbell. A friend of mine said earlier today, he said, if Cody Campbell is for something, then I am against it. We second that motion here. If this bill got out of the committee to go to the Senate floor attacking the SEC, what is going to change once it lands down there is my question, especially to get 60 votes, which is required in the U.S. Senate. Okay, your phone calls are welcome. Ross Dellinger will give us the latest. He's been covering the meetings in Denver. He's also back in Washington now covering his normal beat. George Somerville, he's quite a chap. He's got a podcast across the pond. And we've met him a couple of times along the way, and we'll talk to him today. Jenny Carlson covers Oklahoma. The Sooners have advanced against the favored Georgia Bulldogs. We'll talk to Jenny later on. And Billy Lucci, always entertaining. He'll join us later. And your phone calls at 855-242-7285. Our good friend David starts it off for us from Georgia. Hey, David.
1: Yes, Paul. So I've been hearing a lot of things about this, and I saw it today on social media. People are now starting to talk about the 2014 playoffs again. And I believe I saw a hearing that they're supposed to have sometime, what I saw in December on the reading of it. And if you got anything to say, Paul, do you know anything about it?
0: Well, so David, we're talking about the CFP here, right? Is that correct?
1: Yes, sir.
0: Okay.
1: Correct.
0: Well, they had a meeting yesterday where nothing really was resolved. So we're still at 12. There's still this tug of war between Greg Sankey wanting 16 and the commissioner of the Big Ten wanting 24. And I don't think we're any closer to having that resolved.
1: It's just a shame on this that they want to expand it to 24, and if they did that, they would ruin college football. And I think, in my opinion, that it should only end at 16, and then you should still have the SEC championship game. And that's what I think.
0: Okay, I don't know what happened to the call with David, but maybe he'll call back right in the middle. Can somebody explain what happens there? Are we just talking about cell service when right in the middle of a call? Does somebody move? Does somebody disconnect? I don't know. But why does that happen to us? Does that happen to any other talk show that you listen to? Am I starting to sound paranoid? Let's check in with Jerry in Pascagoula, Mississippi. Good afternoon.
2: Hey, good afternoon to you, Mr. Paul. Perhaps you were just bored with the call. Maybe, I don't know. I want to dig up a dead subject on the Sorsby thing with the judge.
0: Yeah.
2: Mm-hmm. How dumb do you got to be one of those judges that make a decision like that? I mean,
3: you would think they would
2: be pretty smart. You would think. But making rulings like that, I mean, you've got to question, how did he get to there to begin with?
0: Yeah, I don't know exactly the path, except, and I'll go ahead and say it, I mean, we have a lot of crooked judges in this country, and, you know, crooked might be too strong a word. Crooked means that you're on the take. We have a lot of dishonest judges who are politically motivated or influenced by friends, and I think that's exactly what happened here in Texas.
2: I understand all that, but down to morals, I mean, any judge in his right mind know about the ruling on illegal gambling, what it is, all of football. Look at the Pete Rose. I mean, that should be a prime example.
0: Yeah, but in fairness, all a judge should ever do in a case is decide the case on the merits of what has been argued in front of him versus what the law stated is. Now, we all know there are a lot of interpretations of law. That's why we have courts. And ultimately, the Supreme Court rules on all that. But I think this judge took a very narrow view. I think he realized where he was. And it's just the tragedy of the judicial system in America today that judges are influenced by literally everything other than what they should be influenced by, which is the stated law.
2: Yeah, you would think somebody in a position that high somehow resort to common sense.
0: Yeah, you would think, but if that's the case, then why do we get so many bad rulings? Hey, thank you for the call. Appreciate it. Cooper is up next. Good afternoon, Cooper.
4: Hey, ma'am. I'm just calling to see how you think Mississippi State's going to do this year in football. And what you think about the Egg Bowl and other couple rivalries like Alabama.
0: Hey, Cooper, thanks for the call. Mississippi State schedule's right here at Minnesota, at South Carolina. How do they do with those two games? They got Missouri and Alabama at home. Can they win one of those? At LSU, that is a loss. Oklahoma at Texas. I see 1, 2, 3, 4. I think Mississippi State is possibly going to break even this year. 500, that's about it. Hey, thanks for the call. Appreciate it very, very much. We head to the break. Phone number here is the same as it's always been. 855-242-7285. Ross Dellinger joining us in a little while, updating you on the Ted Cruz bill. We're back after this.
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0: The New York Mets step into hostile territory to face Kyle Schwarber and the Philadelphia Phillies.
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3: Texas Tech transfer quarterback Brendan Sorsby plans to enter the NFL supplemental draft. 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They're talking about Sorsby. 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
1: There's your carry. There's your home run. Jason Walk around the bases. Fielded cleanly. Can Johnson make the play? Wow, what a play by Johnson. Fly ball right field. Well hit. Black back. Warning track. Wall. It's gone. Desaad Harris, a two-run shot. It's 4-0 OU. They won't stop. They just won't stop.
2: How about Boomer getting ready to take on the Tar Heels for the national championship? Oklahoma's been there. North Carolina hasn't in terms of winning a championship. This is from Jenny Carlson's piece today. Instead of making sense of OU's run, embrace the absurdity. And they were not the favorite. We'll talk to Jenny about the – it starts Saturday. No games today because of – OU and North Carolina wrapping it up yesterday. Dr. Retta is up next.
3: Good afternoon, my Paul. And listen, Paul, I, like many others, want to see this Sorsby saga come to an end. But layers continue to rise that keeps us ruminating about it. Now his agent is saying that for 2 years, Cincinnati knew about his gambling. My question to you, Paul, is, are they in any way culpable for not having taken some action or reporting it? Do they have any culpability that they did not intervene, Paul?
2: Well, first of all, they could if it turns out to be true. What I find interesting is, you represent Brendan Sorsby. You finally extricate yourself from this sordid saga, and then you just go ahead and make it worse by bringing another school into the fray.
3: Right, right. And, Paul, should they find that they absolutely had some judiciary responsibility in reporting this, is that a legal consequence for them for having not done so?
2: Well, it's a question that it seems like it would be under the purview of the Big 12 bylaws, and I don't know specifically if there is indeed a clause. Just knowing something, right. I don't think would necessarily put you in the kind of harm's way that actually doing it would.
3: Well, Paul, would you not think, though, if they are really concerned about the whole person, not just what they do on the field, that even out of concern for his well-being and his mentality, if they knew that he had a gambling addiction, that they would have felt it incumbent upon them to help, at least help him?
2: Yeah, no, I think that's really, if I'm the coach or athletic director at Cincinnati, I think it's also a Big 12 issue, and what you inherited, what you, not inherited, but you picked up, and
3: right. You
2: don't monitor it, and you ignore it, then you are negligent, yes.
3: Absolutely. Thank you, Paul. Have a great day. God bless you. Roll Tide.
2: Thank you, Dr. Retta. How about Mike in New Jersey? Hello, Mike.
4: Hey, good afternoon, sir. How you doing?
2: We are great.
4: Just wanted to see. I was playing a little catch up on the Senators Cantwell and Ted Cruz, and I just wanted to know, as far as this ruling, what that we can do now, whether it's the Big Ten or the SEC, how far can it go as a pushback to either delaying this or just, going back and doing an appeal or whatnot? What do you think that this could lead, sir?
2: Well, I mean, there's only one thing that can be done now, and that's encouraging your representative, your senator, to vote against it. And, again, I don't, I'm gonna, I'll talk to Ross in a minute. I'm curious about

0: nine, and I'm assuming nine Democrats who voted against this, and what the lay of the land of the Senate is. But if you're a representative in a southern state, we already know Tuberville from Alabama is not going to vote for it. What about the other senator? You got Georgia's two senators. I can sincerely doubt will vote for this bill. And then you just work your way.
1: Carolina won't, right?
0: Well, I don't know. I mean, you got Ted Cruz and you got Tim Scott. Will they vote for? Lindsey Graham and Tim Scott. Will they vote for it? You know, Cruz is going to vote for it from Texas. You got the other senator, John Cornyn. I don't know what his allegiance is, but yeah, I mean, I think it's like anything else. The activity now is letting your senator know how you feel about it. I don't think it's going to pass. I think the Big Ten and the SEC are too big within the Big Ten alone. I mean, you're talking Michigan, Pennsylvania, New York, New Jersey, Ohio. California, Washington. Where, yeah, Washington with Cantwell, but I mean, there's just a tremendous. I really don't think it has any chance of passing, because frankly, I don't think there's 10 senators up there that would spit on Ted Cruz if he was on fire.
1: Yeah, I mean, that's true, and I also wanted to know, when you're looking at it just objectively, could scheduling more SEC Big Ten games push this back even further?
0: No, I mean, Mike, first of all, it's up to the Senate majority leader to put this on the floor, and there's no guarantee he's going to. Because something gets out of a committee, it's significant in that it then goes into the hopper, but there are a lot of bills that are sitting there waiting, and there's a limited amount of time remaining in this session. We're mid-June now. There's a lot of recess time. The midterms are coming up. So I don't think it's ever going to come up in front of a vote. Hey, thank you for the call. Really do appreciate it. We'll ask Rawson. I mean, he may have a completely different version. He's up there. I'm not. Tim is up next. Hey, Tim, good afternoon.
2: Good afternoon, Paul. Thank you, sir. This Cruz bill, to me, there's no way it's going to make it out of committee, much less get signed. So to me, it's like the three biggest lies in the world. Number one, the check is in the mail. Number two, I'm from the government and want to help. And if you're an 18 or 42-year-old male, then you know what the third biggest lie is. Thank you, and I'll listen now.
0: Thank you, Tim. Luke is up next in Gadsden, Alabama. Hey, Luke.
3: Hey, Paul. How's it going?
0: Great. Thank you.
3: Yeah, yes, sir. My question is about the Auburn Tigers and your thoughts on the first 5 weeks of the season. They will be the team they're playing will have a brand new starting quarterback. And I wonder if that will make a big impact on the game, especially early in the season with DJ Durkin's defense, or if you don't think that's a very big deal at all.
0: Yeah, I think it is a big deal, Luke. And I think the beginning of the season somewhat favors Auburn. Baylor, the Florida game. If Auburn can rack up a bunch of wins, and I think they can. I think Auburn will beat Baylor, Southern Miss. If they can beat Florida, I think they should beat Vanderbilt at home. I think they have a reasonable chance of being 4-0 heading to Tennessee in early October.
3: Yeah, yes, sir, I agree. And I also believe that if we can if we can be 3-2 going into the bye, going into Georgia, I think that's a great spot for Auburn fans and for Coach Golis himself. And I feel like that kind of proves himself early on in the season, and you know, you go from there after.
0: You're right, 100%. Thanks for the call. Hugh in Deep Gap, North Carolina.
4: Good afternoon, Paul. Waiting for a little rain. Hopefully we've been drying a bone up here.
0: We'll send you ours.
4: You know, I think a couple of things, whether it passes the Senate or not, and I wouldn't be surprised either way. I think it's going to run into tough sledding in the House by the time all their 2 cents worth get put into it. And the truth is, the thing that's going to come up is anything that drives a wedge that would put the Big Ten and the Southeastern Conference in a position to row their own boat and probably take the ACC and Big 12 with them, then ultimately the lawsuit would be, to what part of the Constitution does any group of athletic endeavors owe to the small colleges any type of revenue to keep them afloat? And that is the question I've had from day one. I don't really think there is. And if small colleges can put together their own programs and play their own football games and basketball games, have little track meets and whatever, so be it. But I don't see that the big boys have any responsibility to keep those activities alive. Either they are at the small college level viable or they're not. And that's part of the capital enterprise system, Paul.
0: Well, Hugh, thank you very much for sharing that. We'll take a short break. And Hugh makes a good point. Even if it gets out of the Senate, which I don't think it can, still has to be, the House has to deal with it. And it is worth remembering that the two most influential people in the House of Representatives, Steve Scalise, the majority leader, and Speaker Mike Johnson, both have degrees from LSU. We'll take a short break. We are coming right back. Paul Feinbaum here. 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
12: 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Leaping and he caught it. Out of here. Mookie Betts. Shohei Ohtani.
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12: 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Repeat champions for the first time in baseball in 25 years. The Dodgers are World Series champs.
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20: For season two, ignited by a record-setting inaugural season, a bold new era in softball is here. 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Chicago Bandits, Carolina Blaze, Portland Cascade, Oklahoma City Spark, Utah Talons, and the Texas Volts, each stacked with a lineup worthy of the spotlight. The AUSL on ESPN, all season long. This is legendary.

0: A tweet by Michael McCann, who we talked to the other day. The evolution of the Protect College Sports Act is like mentoring a law student on their law review note. The student keeps throwing out ideas that are intriguing and maybe good in some ways, but the student hasn't thought through the legal complexities of those ideas. Having said that, we bring in our local counsel, Ross Dellinger, who has covered this week alone the CFP and the Senate. Ross, thank you for the time. We know what happened in the Commerce Committee. Can you give us some details on the vote, what it means, and what happens next?
1: Yeah, Paul. What happens next is certainly a big question that I've had for a lot of people here on Capitol Hill. And I'll explain it to you in as easy terms as I can. There will be probably multiple weeks of what they call whipping votes. So the senators who want the legislation to pass will try to rally as many people as they can to vote for the legislation. Those who want the legislation to pass and oppose it will do the opposite. And at the end of that, which can take several weeks, sometimes it can take months. We saw it take months with the SCORE Act. The end of that, you'll know if you got the votes or not, right? And if you have the votes, it'll go to the floor for a vote. If you don't have the votes, it probably will die, just like we saw the SCORE Act. So that's what will unfold over the next few days and weeks. I don't expect it to be months. Ted Cruz said after the vote earlier today, that he expects this bill to pass. He expects it to have the necessary 60 votes in the U.S. Senate, and he expects it to pass as soon as the fall. Perhaps even his goal is, and it's a bit optimistic, but his goal is it passing before the school year starts. So there's a lot of optimism in that. But of course, after the Senate fall, it would have to pass the House too, right? And that's where that's where things can get a little more complicated.
0: Listen, I don't know how to read tea leaves, Ross, but the most important tea leaf I do read is that John Thune is on this committee. And why is he so important? Because he controls the Senate. He's the Republican majority leader. And I realize he's had far bigger fish to fry this week than the College Sports Act, but do we have any idea his level of enthusiasm? That will depend, I'm sure, on the whipping, but because without him, this bill's not getting on the Senate floor.
1: Correct. John Thune has the Republican from South Dakota, and he has the full authority, and only him, to bring the bill to the floor. I think there are pretty good signs, positive signs, that he wants the bill to the floor and quickly. Number one is, as you mentioned, he is on this Commerce Committee, the committee that just passed the bill, and he voted yes. He wasn't there in person. He voted by proxy. He, like you said, he's probably a little busy with other things, but he did vote for the bill. Number one, that's a pretty good sign. Number two, Ted Cruz, after the meeting, said he's held conversations with Thune in that the intention is to bring the bill to the floor, and to bring it to the floor expeditiously is how Ted Cruz put it. He expects it to get to the Senate floor before the August recess. Congress goes on about a month break, starting in early August, Paul, and ending in early to mid-September. And so the goal is probably to get it to pass the Senate by that point.
0: Ross, I'm sure you've done this work, and in terms of the nine votes against today, were those all Democratic votes, as best you know?
1: No, there were the votes against it. Two of the nine votes against it in committee, two were by Republicans. One, Roger Wicker of Mississippi, and the other, Todd Young of Indiana.
0: Okay, and the reason I bring that up, Wicker is from an SEC state. The other guy you mentioned, Young, is from a Big Ten state, obviously. And I know that's, you know, you can't, I mean, just because somebody's from a state doesn't mean anything yet. Marsha Blackburn's pretty influential. She's also running for governor of Tennessee. You got Schmidt, who's a co-sponsor. Just reading the tea leaves, have you been able to pick up very much, or is it too soon?
1: It's probably a bit too soon, but I think you're on the right track of looking at the committee, how the committee voted. The fact that you have six Democrats that voted for it probably is a pretty positive sign. You can count those six Democrats maybe on a floor vote. But you have two Republicans, obviously, that voted against. You need 60. You know, if we can break down the math, Paul, you need to get to 60 in the Senate. You have 53 Republicans. You know that two voted against it. So that gets you to maybe 51 votes. But you had six Democrats, so that gets you back up to 57. That leaves you three votes short. So there's going to have to be three. If you don't lose any more Republicans, there's going to have to be three Democrats found. And again,
0: well, am I right to assume Tuberville's a no vote based on what you reported yesterday?
1: That's true. He did say on the Senate floor that he could not support the bill. You're right. So that would get you back down to 56. So
0: they're not making any friends in SEC or Big Ten country by their rhetoric. Is that going to change at some point?
1: I can't tell you the exact comments right now because they haven't been published, but within the hour or so, you will see more comments from specifically Senator Maria Cantwell that are probably as critical of the SEC and Big Ten as I've ever seen. And I don't think, to answer your question, I don't think anybody is backing down on their comments. This has become sort of a war, it seems, a word war between U.S. senators in the Big Ten and SEC. It's pretty wild right now, Paul.
0: And Ross, you know, again, just because you vote something in a committee doesn't mean you won't change your mind later. But you know the Senate, you know a lot of senators from SEC states. I mean, it's just hard for me to imagine, you know, the two in Louisiana, one who is leaving after losing in the primary, the other one's well-respected in Kennedy. You know the Alabama senators, the Mississippi senators. Tell me how a senator from an SEC state, and I'm talking about the Deep South SEC states, based on what Maria Cantwell has said, how a single one of them would vote for this.
1: So, well, we just saw them do it, right, in the Commerce Committee.
0: Well, yeah, but will they do it when they have to stand up in the Senate and do it, though, is my question.
1: That's a great question. I don't know the answer to that, but I did do a little bit of math, and of the nine no votes, seven of the nine today were from SEC and Big Ten footprints. I think it's eight, Paul, of the 19 who voted for it are from SEC and Big Ten footprints. So you had eight vote for it, and you basically had seven vote against it of the lawmakers who are on the committee who are from SEC and Big Ten footprint.
0: And you have, and again, you have Eric Schmidt, and I've known him a long time and talked to him recently, and he's a co-sponsor. I saw him this fall at a Missouri football game, and the idea that he is letting Maria Cantwell walk over him and everyone else is just amazing to me.
1: Well, he is, he's a big Mizzou football fan. He's a big St. Louis Cardinals fan, big sports fan in general, and he is a proponent, as you mentioned, of the bill. He likes the pooling of the rights, and actually he offered an amendment, Paul, that gives the SEC and Big Ten more authority and governance in any kind of pooled system. So he really wants this to happen.
0: So, Ross, forget playing the parlor games of the Senate. What happens next?
1: Yeah, I think we'll see. What's going to be fascinating is if any future changes to the bill will be made. to try to get the SEC and Big Ten on board. We saw overnight in some heated negotiations sort of Wednesday night between lawmaker staffs in the SEC Big Ten, it resulted in one change, right? Which is the anti-expansion provision, which prohibits schools from expanding, basically freezes conference membership, Paul. It was originally just targeted for SEC and Big Ten. Now it expands to everybody, to all the power conferences. So that was one change to try to garner their support, but it didn't work, at least not right now. Will other things change? That's kind of something to watch over the next few days.
0: Ross, before you go, this thing seemed like it was getting off track a week or two ago when we last talked. I know it came through the committee today. You're a sports writer and a really good one. Give us some insight into the likelihood that this thing is going to get out. And even if it gets out of the Senate, we both know the House is next.
1: Yeah, the House would be the tough one. Look, if you listen to the authors of the bill and listen to the chatter around the Capitol, it seems like it has pretty good support to get out of the Senate, Paul. But from there, the House seems to be the issue. And that was discussed today after the hearing and interviews. Is the senators are now going to get with House members and House leadership to try to convince them to get on board with the bill. But there's a big unanswered question, Paul, and that is, will Donald Trump get involved? And how involved will he get? Because he's obviously got close relationships with House leadership, Mike Johnson and Steve Scalise, both from the SEC footprint of Louisiana. And they both, or at least Steve Scalise, has spoken out in opposition to the bill. But what happens if it passes the Senate and Donald Trump gets involved with House leadership and wants them to pass it?
0: Right. And you know, listen, we don't need to ask you what Mike Johnson, the Speaker of the House, has done for the president. It's self-explanatory. Ross, thank you. Appreciate it. And amazing think that the mighty SEC and the Big Ten are getting walked over here. And I mean, this is a scary proposition, folks, and I'm not trying to push you to your favorite local lawmaker, but the idea that Maria Cantwell can't shut up about the evils of the Southeastern Conference is getting very, very disturbing. And we'll continue talking about this when we come back.
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17: A walk-off homer in the bottom of the 14th inning. 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
17: 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Giancarlo Stanton and the American League with one swing has tied it up.
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17: 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Leaping and he caught it. Out of here. Mookie Betts. Shohei Ohtani.
14: Until a champion is crowned at the World Series.
17: And the Dodgers have won it. Repeat champions for the first time in baseball in 25 years. The Dodgers are World Series champs.
14: 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Amber and Ian.
20: Let's bring in a former New York Knick, Charlie Ward, from one former Knicks point guard to a current Knicks point guard. 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

0: Yeah, welcome back. And Tennessee Tom is next from Tennessee. Hello, Tom.
1: Good afternoon, Mr. Paul. I am calling in from Tennessee today. I'm down on the Tennessee River near the Mississippi-Alabama line.
0: Yes, sir.
1: And a lot of my friends down here, we're talking about a game that's coming up this season that people have circled on their calendars that'll be played in Oxford on September 19th. And I wanted to get your thoughts about that game when Coach Lane Kiffin and the LSU Tigers roll back into Oxford. And kind of two-part question for you here, sir. The first one is, what do you expect to see given Coach Kiffin's departure from Oxford? And number two is, how do you, or what recommendations would you make to prevent that rivalry from getting out of hand? We all know that in the SEC, these are heated rivalries, and just whatever advice you have for trying to keep the temperature at a moderate level so no one gets hurt.
0: Yeah, I think you'll hear leaders of both schools implore fans in the days before to be smart. And I can't say yet what the reaction will be. I think it will be a pretty toxic-sounding crowd. But I really don't think that people, once they see Lane Kiffin, and it's not like you see him right before the game. I mean, the coach walks out an hour and a half before the game starts. So that's going to be the first indicator. There'll be massive attention. Everyone who is anyone will be there. That's all you'll hear all week. Lane Kiffin, Lane Kiffin, Lane Kiffin. So I mean, 99% of the fans are going to behave. What you just don't want is that one drunk fan who hates Lane Kiffin with a passion to screw it all up.
1: And what advice do you have? I mean, as I talk to my friends about this game, try and prevail on them that, look, you can be very passionate in your views, but you really can't cross that line, right? I mean, you shouldn't.
0: Well, no, I mean, listen, I think most people realize that, and I'm sure that week we'll talk about it from law enforcement standpoint. There'll be a lot of security there, but I don't think anything is going to happen. The buildup is going to be one thing because it's the biggest game of the year, but I'm more interested in what happens during the game. And I think once the game starts, that stuff all goes out the window. You've heard that a million times about any major event. Once it begins, the hype is irrelevant. Thank you for the call. Really do appreciate it. We are heading to a break. 1 hour in on what has been a busy day. George Somerville lives in Scotland. He's been to this country a number of times. We'll talk to him about the view from afar. He's a big SEC fan, as you can tell.
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0: 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I said I was out on the Knicks, and one person pulled me back in, Jalen Brunson. 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

0: Welcome back. As the World Cup continues, a lot of folks roaming around America from all parts of the universe. And you've been keeping up with them, but we have known, this is Freddie, who went down to the Plains, went to Waffle House, has been to a Buc-ee's. Some Dutch fans. A good old Scott man has tried chicken fried steak. And they ran out of Sam Adams in Boston. It's not good. George Somerville, who has been on the show before and been a friend of ours for a long time, and actually didn't just show up in America. He's been here before and he's coming again. George, first of all, it's mid-evening in Scotland. How are you?
1: I'm good, thank you, Paul. It's always a delight and a pleasure to spend some time with you. But yeah, I'm doing really well, thank you.
0: I want to talk about you for a second before we get to what's going on in America. You've been doing a podcast. You've had many of our friends and colleagues on. When did all that start?
1: Well, I've been writing about college football for over 10 years now. I mean, I started writing about the NFL and logical kind of journey from there is into college football. And so I've been writing for that length of time. We've been doing the podcast. This is now our eighth season of the podcast. And we started doing it somewhat reluctantly because the outlet that we were writing for wanted to have a college football podcast. So we started doing that and it's really snowballed from there, to be honest. And as I say, we're about to enter into our eighth season of covering the sport that all three of us really love.
0: And I know you've gained quite a following over here in the States because you've met a number of people, and obviously you've had a number of people on your podcast.
1: Yeah, I think when we met the last time, I talked about the kind of split between our UK and Ireland audience and the US audience. And a really strange thing happened this year. The US audience started to outnumber the UK audience. I guess that we had a slightly different dynamic when we're talking about the game, and our accents certainly, I guess, help in that respect. But this is the first year that we've seen quite a significant shift in the audience base, but it's great. I mean, I love getting across. I've been traveling to States next year I'll have traveled to States for 30 years, and I love getting across, and I love meeting everybody that we get to see when we're out and about. You know, like last year I was at Baton Rouge at Tiger Stadium. I was in Bryant-Denny, Alabama, and it's just fantastic to meet people when you get out there.
0: So, George, what's happening right now is pretty fascinating to us. I mean, we're seeing a bunch of Europeans roaming around the South looking like they just discovered a new continent, which they have. This guy, Freddie, for whatever reason, became the viral sensation. He's a German. He was heading, I think, to Houston, and he stopped off in not only Auburn, but Baton Rouge, went to a Buc-ee's. I'm sure you've kept up with all this, but just give us a little taste of what it's like over in the UK watching this crazy American culture be experienced by some of your brethren.
1: Well, I stopped following Freddie when he got DM'd by Ella Langley. My jealousy took over and I decided to stop watching him. But I mean, it's fantastic to watch. You know, I think it's hard to see social media without seeing the Scottish fan base on it. And I know they've largely been located in the north, in Boston, but they are starting to trickle down. Our last game is in Miami, so I've seen some videos of the Scots making it to Nashville, which I'm sure is a town which will embrace the Scottish drinking culture. But, you know, outside of that, you know, the Japanese, the Norwegians, everybody just seems to be having the time of their lives. And I think what you've got, well, I was going to say two cultures, but I mean in terms of the USA versus the rest of the world, you've got these two cultures who just universally are loving being together. You know, the American citizenship seem to just be taking to the World Cup fans with open arms. Certainly that is more than the case in Boston. And I mean, I can speak with some authenticity about the Scottish fan base, who always travel en masse, irrespective. You know, the World Cup could be in, you know, Kazakhstan, and you would have 10,000 Scots there. But they love to travel, they love to meet people, and they love to immerse themselves in the culture. And for a lot of these Scottish people, that, you know, that this could well be the first time that they've been to the States. So then I think what you see is, you know, the Waffle House type scenario, where people make it, you know, have biscuits and gravy for the first time. And with the advent and the power of social media, we're now getting to see that. So sitting back home, I've been asked a few times if I'm a little jealous sitting back home and not being in the States. And I never planned to come to the World Cup, but I have to say, watching the videos, it just looks like the best time that everyone's having.
0: So, I mean, we obviously are experiencing it. Soccer isn't new, but this is quite an experience for many, many people. How do you describe soccer in your world? England's off to it was a crazy game the other day. Scotland's playing tomorrow. America's playing tomorrow. How important is soccer in your culture?
1: Well, I mean, soccer is everything. In Scottish culture, you know, Scottish is by far the predominant sport that is followed. I mean, by a huge margin, and that's replicated across the rest of the UK and into Europe. So, you know, Saturdays where you are, Saturdays are all about college football, and in the UK, Saturdays are all about soccer. But what we do is, I guess every 2 years we've got the European Championships, which is a similar type of situation to the World Cup, but exclusively for European teams. But the World Cup is a coming together. It's a coming together for the nations. Everybody gets together, you put all your rivalries to one side, and you cheer on. It doesn't matter if a player who's playing for your national team is a player for your rivals, your main rivals, and you cheer everybody on. And as we're seeing, you know, back here in Scotland, we're seeing, you know, auditoriums filled with stands. You know, 10,000-15,000 people are going into venues which are usually reserved for concerts and the like, to watch on a big screen. So it unifies everybody, unifies a nation, and we all get swept along, and the highs and ultimately the lows, which I'm sure will follow Scotland at some point, we all get swept along in that wave, and it's fantastic to watch. It truly is. Every 4 years, it's quite an experience.
0: Yeah, I had the opportunity to, I've seen soccer, I've covered Olympic soccer, but I went to, my friend Danny Bramlett dragged me out to the Charlotte soccer in the MLS, and I was what was it called, Danny? The coronation. It was really fun and quite exciting. And it has, as you well know, it's taken over a great part of this country as well. But before you go, I need some SEC information. We've seen you at Media Days. We'll see you again soon. What are you most interested in with the SEC this fall?
1: Well, I mean, I guess it's this, you know, well-travelled argument that the SEC is, you know, is finished as a contender in terms of the college football championship. I think what I'm really interested to see is how the teams are kind of reacting to that criticism, and actually how the middle of the pack is starting to, you know, to rise to the top. I think it could well be one of the most competitive SEC football seasons that we've seen in a long time. And, you know, how do the likes of Texas and Georgia react to that? For me, the SEC has just continued to get a harder and harder conference to participate in, which I think is largely ignored or missed by those outside of the conference. So, you know, can Vanderbilt continue to build? And I watched your interview with Clark Lee yesterday, and you know, can they continue to build? But kind of like the others, can Missouri really take a step forward? They've done fantastically well over the last 3 or 4 years under Eli Drinkwitz, but can they really take that step forward? And of course, what's going to happen with Alabama? You know, this is a year where Kalen DeBoer is under a huge amount of pressure. I think schedule perhaps might be a little fortuitous to him this year, but I certainly think that he's got to go off to a flying start, and the schedule allows for that. You've talked already about the South Carolina game. I think it's probably quite pivotal in that respect. I think a defeat in his first four games starts to heat the pressure on him.
0: George, final question I have to ask you. It's 9/11 in Glasgow, and I've watched the British Open and many places in your country. Is it still light out right now?
1: It is, and it will be till about 11 p.m.
0: Oh, my goodness.
1: When I was watching the Scotland game the other day, it kicked off at 2 a.m. our time, and at 3:45 a.m. it was daylight. So it'll go dark just after 11, and it's daylight by 3:30. So this is the time of year where we get a lot of daylight.
0: Wow. Always great to see you. See you in a couple of weeks. George Somerville, a great friend of ours, who has a very well-respected podcast over in Glasgow. That was fantastic. We'll take a short break. More to come right after this.
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0: fighting all the issues in college football right now.
1: So Sid, you're asking me, I'm sorry, I misunderstood.
0: I'm just wondering, like, what role is Congress going to play in making these decisions?
1: Okay. Yeah. Today there's a possibility of it. I apologize for misunderstanding you.
0: No, you're okay.
1: I find that to be pretty scary, because I don't mind Congress being involved if it feels like they are trying to help the sport. But I'll tell you what we're hearing, and I'm sure you caught me clearly earlier. You've got a senator here who co-sponsored this bill who is out to get the SEC and the Big Ten, and that concerns me. And the fact that Ted Cruz, who is proving to be a bigger weasel every time I hear about him, co-opted this bill, and the fact that so many people are supporting it, knowing the dangers. And I know it sounds a little strange to some of you that we're concerned about the big bad SEC, but I am. I mean, this isn't just an opinion here. This is the United States Senate, which can enact laws, and these laws are directed right now to curtail the growth of the two biggest leagues in the game.
0: Yeah, and I think that it's kind of a scary thought, as you mentioned, but in a different sense. It's kind of a scary thought that the NCAA is kind of losing control of their own product. And if it's being controlled by someone else, we really don't know what we're going to get, because, of course, we know what the Big Ten wants and we know what the SEC wants. But now it's a whole new ballgame of what Congress wants.
1: Yeah, and here's a double-edged sword. The SEC and the Big Ten and the rest of the conferences have been to Congress so many times in the last 7 years, and now they're forced to trust them to a degree. But I would be running for my life right now if I were those two leagues. I wouldn't be working with these weasels. I would be getting out of there and saying, we'll take our chances in court.
0: Yeah, and I think that's why we heard, and I know we both had our opinions about it, but that's why we're hearing these ideas like Kirby Smart wanting to separate from the NCAA, because

0: I think some of them are scared and they don't really know what to do, as we saw with his plan.
1: Yeah, and it's, I mean, you go to Congress, you ask for their help, and we're about to get their help, and what good is it going to do us, is my question, and that's really where we are. And you got Cruz, and you got Randy Levine, the president of the Yankees, who's acting like he's trying to save mankind, when really he's just doing the bidding of the White House, and the president wants this to pass, and that's the thing that I'm troubled by right now, is that right now it doesn't feel like it's helping. All it's going to do is it's like trying to contain or curtail big business, and I understand the logic behind that, but big business is what makes this country work. And the big business in college athletics right now are the SEC and the Big Ten. If you're going to stunt their growth for the greater good of Washington State, and that's what this is about. The senator from Washington is still very hurt that her beloved Washington State was left out of the Big Ten invasion. Thanks for the call. Vance is up next. Good afternoon, Vance.
2: Hey, Paul, did I hear that person, Sid, say that they were 13 years old?
1: I did earlier, yes.
2: Damn. Glad I'm not 13, because I'm going to talk about the same thing, and Sid did it better. Here's what I was going to bring up, because I was reading what I believe Ross Dillinger had written, and talking about that lady senator that... Here's what I'm curious about. You've had many callers throughout the years not warn you about anything, but expound to you, don't involve the government. Don't do it. Now, here's what I'm afraid of. I'm not saying it's going to happen, Paul, but we read what they said. To me, I took that as a direct threat. Just like the guy a couple of weeks ago that openly said it. And it almost feels like they're pushing the SEC and the Big Ten into a fight. One of my concerns is Tony Petitti is one of them from the past. I don't trust him as far as I can tell.
1: You're right.
2: However, do they actually have the ability to say, okay, y'all kick rocks, but here's the flip side. Whoever we are that contacted and involved the government, now they're involved, and with the threatening language, that's the way I took it. I think anybody would. Then what if they say, all right, you go to hell, then what happens? They get all balled up about it, and then they come for the Big Ten and the SEC. Do you think that? I mean, Paul, does that ring a bell?
1: Yeah, it does. And maybe I'm overreacting, or maybe we both are. But the idea that a Southern senator could vote this out of a committee is baffling to me.
2: Well, I just feel like the whole thing. From the start of that, I don't know, I can't remember who it was, Paul, that just targeted the Southeastern Conference, and we talked about that, and it was talked about during that week. And then this Camelot idea, you know, well, we're not going to let, and whatever this number of 500,000 other, 500,000? That's kind of a gross exaggeration, but I don't know. I'm like, you're the one, I got to put my name in there. I didn't do it. You didn't do it. But whoever got them involved shouldn't have done it.
1: You're right. You're 100% right. Hey, Vance, so let me share with you. Thanks for the call. Randy Levine, who was right here a week ago, you may remember the New York Yankees. He's on a conference call right now. This is Amanda Krstovich tweeting that... He says that the media rights pooling is voluntary, and the Big Ten and the SEC need to put up or shut up to show how it is not voluntary. Levine goes on to say, if this thing does not go forward, there will be nothing that will go forward. Now, again, remember, he's the New York Yankees president, whatever that means, and he's trying to tell the Southeastern Conference what to do. And I'm going to quit talking about it because people say, why are you so upset about this? Because I really feel like now that Congress has decided to get interested and taken a stand on this, you got guys like Randy Levine sitting up there in Manhattan, or the Bronx, I should say, trying to dictate policy to people in the South. Speaking of baseball, we'll head out to Omaha in just a moment. Jenny Carlson joins us.
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0: who's playing the best at the end. And we certainly have that in the final.
1: They can never believe it, cause they don't feel it, but it's a dream that we are living.
2: The Boomer Sooner trainings has moved on.
1: I know we can make it, make it.
2: Carolina is championship bound.
3: This is a team that can win the whole thing.
1: I know we can make it, make it.
4: It's as good a matchup as you could want.
1: I know we can make it, make it.
3: Job's not over.
5: And no baseball today or tomorrow because we have a final set. Jenny Carlson's headline out in Oklahoma. OU has been the surprise SEC school. They had a million of them there. Georgia was the favorite. Everybody thought they knew how it was going to end up. Jenny, thank you for the time. And I know everyone has been high as the way this team worked its way through the playoffs, especially after losing early. But how remarkable has this journey been? Good afternoon.
6: Yeah, it is remarkable. As I was watching all of that, I was just shaking my head because I really can't believe that Oklahoma baseball is one of the last two teams standing. I mean, I'll be honest, Paul. Can I be honest for a minute?
5: I wish you would.
6: So, around here, when the springtime rolls around, we turn our attention to the Thunder. We turn our attention to college softball. We've got a program that takes up a lot of bandwidth in the OU Sooners with the softball and the passion that fans have. And quite honestly, this OU baseball team just wasn't really making many waves. They were okay. But I don't think anybody thought that here we'd be in the middle to late part of June and they'd still be playing. I don't, as evidenced by some of those interviews and the segment you played coming into this, I don't think they thought they'd get this far. So it's just there, any way you want to slice it, you can find something remarkable and unbelievable about this run. I start with the offense. I still can't wrap my head around what they're doing offensively, but it's offense, it's defense. It's winning close games. It's winning in big moments. I mean, there's just a million ways to slice this thing and find something that's really remarkable.
5: Yeah, it really is. And listen, I've been out there to games, and the women's softball is always a big story in Oklahoma, the Thunder, to say the least. But here we are. They've done it all season, not all season long, but all June long. How do you characterize their position right now?
6: I mean, they have to be, I don't know about the favorite, but they have to feel like they've got every opportunity to win a national championship. I mean, they barely made the SEC tournament, Paul, and they're going to play for a national title. They don't have a winning record in the SEC this season, but they could have a national championship. I mean, there's some unbelievable bits to this whole thing, but I think as they head into this championship series, they've got to feel good really on all fronts. They've got to feel great about their pitching situation, which, again, remarkable. They have started three true freshmen in the three games they've played in the Men's College World Series, only the second team since 1999 to do that. And those three have been outstanding. Cord Rager, Xander Mercurius, and Nick Wozlowski. They combined to have a 1.80 ERA in the World Series, 20 innings combined, 21 strikeouts, 4 walks. I mean, in two of those games were against Georgia, who everybody knows in the SEC has hit a ton of bombs this year, unbelievable offensively. And Oklahoma, those freshmen held them in check. I mean, they got great pitching out of those three. And now the way this sets up, they're going to be able to bring back definitely Cord Rager and Xander Mercurius in the championship series. I assume if Monday they're still playing that Wozlowski can pitch again. But they have set up in a great position to have all three of those guys throw again. Now they're confident. I mean, they have to feel great about where they are. Obviously, you got to go out and play. But they all had great outings in Omaha, and now they've got a chance to do that again with a national championship on the line.
5: Well, according to the Oklahoman, this is where you work, the Tar Heels are the favorite to beat the Sooners, and that's understandable. And again, I'll spare the betting line just in case Brendan Sorsby is watching, but it's probably a slight favorite toward the Tar Heels. Now that I have you, I would like to ask you a couple of other questions and eventually get to the Sooner football program. But you're not that far from where this Texas Tech controversy has been erupting, and everybody's attorney general, including the Oklahoma, has gotten involved. Just now that it's over, just your thoughts on the way that thing played out.
6: Yeah, it was surprising, to say the least. I mean, obviously, we've seen a lot of questionable cases go in front of courts, and you know, obviously, extra years of eligibility. I think the last time I was on, we were talking about one, Owen Heineke, the Sooner linebacker who went to court. There's been a lot of players with a lot of different situations go to court, but to have a player who goes to court and part of his story is having bet on his own team and done so repeatedly. I mean, it wasn't that long ago that we saw players basically get handed, you know, the end of their career for betting, and maybe not even necessarily betting on their own team. So the fact that a judge, or even Texas Tech to start with, would go to a judge and say, we want this guy to play, I think you saw just how divisive that was, with the Big 12 stepping forward, you know, one of its premier programs, one of its premier schools after Texas Tech goes to the playoff a year ago. I mean, this is not a team or a school that the Big 12 is, you know, can sort of shuffle off to the background. This is the team that people think have the best chance to make the playoff again this year. And the Big 12 has to basically say, listen, this is not a good idea, and we don't think this is the right thing to do. So, yeah, definitely very divisive. I think it's in the best interest of everybody that it ended this way, because if Sorsby ends up on the field next season, I just think there are a lot of really unknown things that could happen along the way, whether it's teams and schools taking Texas Tech to court. You know, I don't know what would have happened in that scenario. And I think finally, cooler heads, I don't know who they were or where they were, said, listen, this is not going to end well for him as an individual or Texas Tech as an institution. And to make the decision finally was good. It's just surprising it got to the point that it did, that even as good a player as he might be, which I don't think we're talking about a Francisco Mendoza here. I think he's really good, but I don't think he's that good. And for them to step out and say, you know, we're going to fight for a guy that bet on his own team, to me, that was really, really questionable. So yes, I'm glad that it ended the way it did, but I'm still surprised it got to the point that it did.
5: Jenny, quick question before you go. What about the Sooners on the football field this year? How confident are you of them?
6: Yeah, you know, great question, because a year ago today, I really thought that Brent Venables was coaching for his job. They were coming off a lackluster season. They really needed to play well, and obviously did. Made the college football playoff. The defense unbelievably improved under Venables and his group. I thought that was huge for their development. But John Mateer hurt early in the year. Everybody knows what happened there. But really didn't have the playmakers around him that was necessary. I mean, he's coming back from injury, and he's having to make a lot of plays by himself. I'm very curious to see, once he's now fully healed, and it's not only physical but mental, that healing that he's going to have, and then to add the playmakers that it looks like they've added around him, I think that offense it's got to be the thing that now takes the big step forward to match that defense and how good that defense can be. If they can get that offense to a higher level, I think Oklahoma's definitely got a chance to continue to make steps forward, make it back to the playoff. That's obviously the goal. Not just get there, but win games. That's definitely what the Sooners and Brent Venables have in mind for this season.
5: Jenny Carlson joining us. Thank you so much, Jenny. We will see you soon. Fantastic conversation there about baseball, football, and you name it. We'll take a short break. We have one more guest, but plenty of time for you to get on board here. Give us a call. We're coming right back.
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14: 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Out of here. Mookie Betts. Shohei Ohtani.
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14: 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The Dodgers are World Series champs.
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0: Everybody's talking at you. Cody Campbell blabbering on a conference call right now. This bill is the best and probably the only chance we're going to have to get meaningful reform. Randy Levine says the SEC needs to put up or shut up. Thank you, Randy. And this might be my favorite of them all, Pat Smith, saying, Rich, nothing says authority on college sports in the SEC quite like the president of the New York Yankees. And Cody Campbell on the, I would like to invite the SEC and the Big Ten to be engaged. Well, I got news for you, Cody. If you're part of it, well, I'll let Greg Sankey finish the rest of that. Trey is up next in Tuscaloosa. Hello, Trey.
1: Who's that coming down the track? It's them Sooner fans talking that smack. How you doing, Paul?
0: We are doing great.
1: I'm feeling a little bit better. Can you tell?
0: You sound great.
1: Paul, boy, I tell you, it's been a rough 3 weeks, man. I had a big abscess in my throat where they had went down my throat to do my heart procedure. Paul, I couldn't eat or drink nothing for 2 days. That's one of the most painful things I have ever had in my entire life. But I got a few things to say and catch up with you, if that's all right with you.
0: You
1: all right, Paul? You know, I feel sorry. I like all the Georgia fans that call here, but I feel sorry for them, Paul, because every time Daryl calls in and guarantees a Georgia win, they lose. It happens every time. It happened last year when Alabama went into Athens. Ain't no way they come into Athens and beating the dogs in Athens. What happened? They lost. Kalen DeVore took that win, put it in his bag, put it in a bag, got on the bus, and took that W back to T-Town. But do you mind if I give Daryl some Trey's Coors Light cold hard facts? Can I do that?
0: Go for it.
1: Well, you know, yesterday he's bragging about them winning the SEC in football, and they won it in baseball. Well, Alabama's only team this year, Paul, made the baseball playoff, the softball playoffs, men's basketball, women's basketball, gymnastics Final Four, and the football playoffs, and actually won a playoff game. Paul, thank you for taking my call. It's good to talk to you. I'm feeling so much better. And thank you, everybody, for the prayers. It meant the world to me, Paul. Thank you so much.
0: Trey, we are so glad to have you back. Ron is up next in Tennessee. Hey, Ron. Ron has passed away. We offer our sincere condolences. Brian is here. Good afternoon.
2: Hey, Paul. I'm going to call later on, but today I'm going to call somebody out because I didn't listen to half of the last hour yesterday because I had some important things to do. Hmm. But I listened to the show this morning, and I hear this little leprechaun from Texas. I'm not even going to mention his name because the last thing I want to do is feed his rotten little ego. I did not mention you for the last 2 to 3 months. The reason why is by design, because you ain't worth my time. You ain't worth my breath. You ain't worth on anything. So I guess I was rent-free in your mind whenever you were talking that crap about me. Now, let me tell you this. Yesterday, that was regular business between me and Handsome Joe. And the next time you get in regular business again, what's just going to happen to you? So, let me tell you something else. You're in a big boy network. That's right, the SEC network. You are with the ACC. You're at the big boy table. It's time to put your sorry little ass in the toddler table. So the next, and you remember what your mama always taught you. Mind your P's and Q's and mind your own business. And next time, stay on regular business, because the next time you do that, I'm going to regulate your ass again. So, Paul, I will call you later. I'm about to head on home, but that, I had to get that out of my head right now. So, Paul, I will call you later.
0: I look forward to that, Brian. Let me try Ron one more time. Ron? Ron, are you there? Ron, let me say goodbye to you because we are not coming back to you again. James is up next in Florida. Hello, James.
3: Mr. Paul, how are you, sir?
0: We are doing great. Thank you for asking.
3: Who was that idiot you were just talking to?
0: Brian?
3: Sounds like an Alabama moron. You don't talk about Georgia like that. Yeah, you came into Athens, and you may have won a little football championship against us. Yeah, you've had our number for the last few years, but your program thing compared to Georgia. Nothing. You used to be the big guy on the top, but you're not the big guy on the top anymore. It's Georgia. So get that and understand that. Am I right, Paul?
0: You are correct about that. You're very correct.
3: I am correct. There's no other team in college football that can best with the Georgia Bulldogs. And I know that might be hard for some of you Alabama fans to understand that, but it is reality. That is the truth. Mr. Paul?
0: James, anything else? I don't want to hang up on you.
3: I'm waiting for you to respond. You don't have anything to say? You don't want to talk to me today?
0: Well, I do want to talk to you. I'm just a little confused. I mean, I'm not arguing with your premise, but I'm a little bit misunderstood about your anger.
3: Well, it's not anger. It's called passion, sir. There's a difference between anger and passion. I'm very passionate about my football team. All the Alabama fans out there, they're passionate about their football team.
0: But those Alabama fans have some reason to be passionate. They've got the greatest name in college football history.
3: Well, they did. I mean, you know, they got lucky and got a damn good football coach named Saban. You know,
0: you guys did okay picking up Saban's top assistant coach, didn't you?
3: Well, Kirby Smart played for Georgia. He's a Georgia boy.
0: James, I think you are a little bit angry. We'll take a break.
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0: spring inaugural season, a bold new era in softball is here. 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
7: Let's bring in a former New York Knick, Charlie Ward, from one former Knicks point guard to a current Knicks point guard. 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

0: the midpoint of the show, and we have some exciting things to talk about with Billy Lucci. We'll talk first about Texas A&M, because I don't want to miss that opportunity, because that's where he is. Billy, great to see you. So what's the optimism level right now as we are counting down first to media days and then to the opening weekend?
1: Well, right now I think optimism it's creeping higher and higher, Paul. If you the team, it's been kind of quiet. I think Elko kind of prefers that. You know, I heard him the other day saying with the new playoff schedule or format with 12 teams, you don't have to necessarily come into the season top five, or you feel like you've got ground to make up. So I think you'll see A&M come in right there on the edge of the top 10, maybe just inside of that. And I think they came out of spring really optimistic within the building. And I've been here when it hasn't felt that way. Maybe it takes till August to feel that way. But I think they're really excited about what they brought in the portal and in terms of what they've got coming back. You know, they really didn't lose anything significant in terms of starting players or even projected starters to the portal going out. So I think Elko feels really excited about what he's built, and more importantly, kind of culturally. And I think with this summer tour, you know, that he's been on, whether it's at the, you know, A&M events or on national media, I think I can feel the excitement building up here pretty significantly around College Station.
0: What's the range here? I mean, I know they made the playoffs last year. That's an expectation. But how much more can they do?
1: I mean, that's a great question. Coming out of the SEC, I feel like, you know, when you saw what Miami and Ole Miss did last year, right? Like, I think not just A&M, but there might be a half dozen teams in the league this year, if not seven, that could make a run if they get in there. In terms of A&M, I think the first order of business, Paul, to call it a successful season would be getting back and just kind of proving, you know, with the way Elko's recruiting, if you went 2 years in a row and compared that to past history, man, what a statement that would be for the short-term future of the program. The second thing would be, hey, get in that thing and win a game. You know, you couldn't get it done this past season at home against Miami. That one got away from you there in the final seconds. Go take that next step to me, which would be to win a game there. But the short answer to your question, I believe, Paul, is to I think they can go as far as Marcel Reed can take them. And I know there's a lot that ties into that, but forget about the offensive line and the running game. But, I mean, Marcel Reed, how much can you improve? How far can you take this football team?
0: And, Billy, I know I just did a schedule show, and there's always the chirping anytime you see A&M and Texas. We know what's happened recently. I know that's getting irritating. It's not the only thing that matters there. But how big is that in the heads right now of at least – some people in Aggie land?
1: Yeah, I hope it's not in the heads of the players. Then you would have a problem. I'd hope it's not in the head of Elko more so than, or both of those groups more so than, we're not going to tolerate losing to those guys again. The reality is, in terms of the fans and the perception in Austin and College Station, is I think it's always going to be the most important game, you know, because of the rivalry. But I think if you take out everything else, I mean, last year, I think I would have said the Notre Dame game was the most important because of the timing of it. And look, they got in by beating Notre Dame. I don't think they'd get in if they wouldn't have. So, but this year, without question, and there's a lot of important ones. You see Bama, you see OU, you see Tennessee, trip to Death Valley again. But you circle that Texas game, and I don't think there's any question it is the most important game on the schedule for Mike Elko and the Aggies this year, because it's not only the third time you're playing them in the SEC, Paul, it's also the second time you're playing them at Kyle Field. And let's not forget, 2011, Texas came in here and won kind of what was thought to be the final matchup between them. So the last thing you want is to be have a three-game losing streak on your home field to that rival.
0: Talking to Billy Lucci, Billy, I need to ask you about, I should have called you a couple weeks ago, because I saw this guy and he looked squirrely and he looked sleazy and he looked disingenuous. But then I got to hear more from him, and I really didn't need to call you any longer. Tell us about Cody Campbell and this Texas Tech program.
1: I thought you were going to say something about me not wearing my hat today. No, I I've actually met Cody and talked to him once or twice, enjoyed it. I think what my thing with the whole Tech deal and Soresby, and I know I've been listening to you guys every day. I know it's been such a hot topic with fans, media, everybody. I didn't have any problem with what Tech's been doing in terms of trying to stay relevant, spending all that money to get into a club that previously they would have not had access to. I know what he's doing is self-serving. I don't want this to come as this is the most altruistic and I'm looking out for the entire sport. He's trying to keep Tech from getting left behind if there's conference realignment again, and that's fine. Like, the ancillary benefit is if he pushes through everything he wants, which won't happen, but a lot of what he wants, a lot of schools will benefit. But the reason is to keep his alma mater afloat, and the reason for all that money is to keep his alma mater and give them a chance to win big. I'm okay with all of that, right? The Soresby stuff, I thought they crossed over. They took it too far, and, you know, in terms of trying to get him to play, I know they said they didn't, but we know what was going on there. And the PR nightmare that came of it, I just thought they burnt up a lot of goodwill. A few years ago, Paul, I would, you know, back in the Big 12 days, Texas Tech would have been number one public enemy of A&M. I've softened on Tech now. I understand what they're trying to do. But, man, I think they had a lot of goodwill. No one last year criticized their lack of a schedule. They talked about A&M, Oregon. I don't know who else was in Georgia. They're trying to break down who should be like everyone. No one ever mentioned Tech's schedule or lack thereof. They were getting all this goodwill, and I think they got goodwill with the Joey McGuire Sark thing. I think they lit it all on fire with this Soresby thing. And for what? For what? Like, you knew this wasn't going to play out well for them, and they should have known that from the beginning.
0: Okay, let's talk about Steve Sarkisian, who has had a very busy summer talking. The pressure will be on what can he deliver on the football field, but how is some of his comments? I know they're not always directly aimed your way. They seem to be aimed everywhere, though. What is your analysis of why has Sark become such a talking pundit?
1: I think it really started, didn't it really kind of start last year during that playoff push, right? Like right when the season ended after they had beaten A&M, and it kind of really felt like it got going then. And then I think he kind of started to just kind of feel himself through the offseason. Look, they did really well in the portal. They'll be a preseason top five team. All you hear from Austin is that they've gone all in. Those are the words you keep hearing, all in. And I guess he's just going to fully embrace that and say, hey, if this doesn't work out, it's going to be hard enough on me anyway. If we go 9-3 again or miss the playoff, I'm just going to, you know, I'm fed up with being quiet. And I guess at this point, as crazy as it sounds, he's kind of an elder statesman in the SEC. And he's decided it's been a noticeable difference, right, in how much he's talking. And like you said, not a lot of it's been about A&M at all. But I do think if you're an Aggie and if you're sitting in that building across the street from us, you do pay attention because it does let you go, okay, he really does think he's got himself a squad this year, because otherwise you're not going to kind of go out that far with what you're saying in front of a microphone. So it'll be really interesting to see, because that schedule, you beat Ohio State, you feel one way. You lose to Ohio State and you look at a 9-game SEC schedule and you realize going 7-2 might leave you out of the playoff. That's a scary proposition. So, yes, I think they're going to be really good. A lot of people thought they were going to be really good last year, too. And they'll tell you, well, they beat A&M. That's great. You went 9-3 and missed the playoff field. So that obviously can't happen again in Austin. I'm really fascinated by a lot of this that's going on right now in terms of momentum, Paul, with programs. Like, how much does Texas and Sark have to prove? How much do coaches like Elko and Venables and you know, those teams that got to the playoff, and now you go, can you get back? How much Kalen DeBoer's on that list? And then you mix in all those first-year coaches. I think it's going to be a wild year in the SEC, and there's going to be just a couple of programs that really rise up. And for A&M, for them to be able to do that, look at September, and I know it doesn't seem that crazy, but you look at September, they've got Arizona State, Kentucky, and LSU – And then you look at that back half of the schedule, like their last five games. They may need to go 7-0 to start the year. So I would circle that date the week after LSU plays at Ole Miss and look at A&M going to Baton Rouge to play LSU, because that's going to be a massive game for both those teams. And I look at Texas's schedule, and beyond Ohio State, I think that road trip to Knoxville and the game with Oklahoma, road trip to Knoxville and a road trip to Baton Rouge, I would circle those two games maybe front and center on their schedule. You know what Ohio State's going to mean. You know what A&M's going to mean. But those two, to me, determine whether or not Texas reaches the playoff.
0: Well done. Great stuff. Billy, we'll see you very soon. Billy Lucci joining us from Texas A&M. We'll take a short break. We have a long way to go and plenty of time for you to jump on board. We're coming right back.
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6: That was amazing.
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4: 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Out of here. Mookie Betts. 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
7: 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Whisper that sweet sexiness into my ears. 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

0: Randy Levine, who can't stop talking. Maybe they really don't want change. Maybe they like the present system the way it is. Thank you, Randy. Go back to your Yankees, will you? Dellinger talking about the Commerce Committee has issued a statement saying the bill's language prevents anyone from realistically forming a Super League. A necessary adjustment will be made. And Greg Sankey responds, so we are correct in our assessment. Interesting admission, and I look forward to actually seeing it in writing, finally. Mike is up next in Charleston. Good afternoon.
1: Yeah, hey, Paul. Isn't this the proverbial be careful what you ask for?
0: Yes.
1: Because that's exactly what happened. And I am shocked. Absolutely. I mean, I'm dropping my fish on the ground here in Charleston that you can't trust politicians.
0: Well, not a new revelation, but it's worth being reminded of it every once in a while.
1: Yeah, I'm just the whole thing. I mean, the best thing I think the SEC and Big Ten should just break away and just go to the court through the court system. But that's what I think should happen, especially if this bill keeps passing, because obviously it's going after those guys. It's I mean, Theodore Roosevelt would have loved it, but you know, busting up the monopolies. But I'm kind of surprised that it just doesn't seem a very conservative bill. Does that make sense?
0: No, it's not, Mike, and I know that Sankey has to be patient here and let it play out, because he has been, with others, soliciting congressional intervention. But it feels like it's blown up, and I'm not being political here, but to make it bipartisan, you let a bunch of foxes in the hen house, and this is what you get.
1: Yeah, it's just going to be interesting to see how it all shakes out.
0: Thank you very much for the call. Appreciate it. Let me check in with Bubba in Houston. Bubba.
2: Oh, I know, you know, something had to be done. You know, ain't nobody happy with it, Paul, but ain't that the hallmark of good legislation, is that nobody's really happy with it? That's a good compromise.
0: True.
2: Yeah, I know there's a lot of whining about it with the SEC and all, but Paul, I mean, you know, at some point we got to bite the bullet, get this done, get something passed, and if we need to amend something later, we can do it. But right now, it's just completely out of control, Paul, out of control.
0: Yeah, I got bad news for you. Once you pass a bill, you're not going to go back and amend it later. It's too late. It's law. John is up next in Louisville.
3: Hey, good afternoon, Paul. And I really enjoyed the interview with Billy Lucci. I thought his thoughts on Texas Tech were quite insightful. Did you?
0: Yes, I did.
3: Yeah. And enjoying your monologue and strong opinions today. Certainly, you've gone scorched earth on Senators Cruz and Cantwell, your friend Randy Levine, and Cody Campbell. But you said or suggested Senator Cantwell was upset with the Big Ten. May I ask why?
0: I think it has to do with her home state. Remember, Washington State got left out, nearly brought to its knees, while Washington, and she didn't go to, she's from Indiana, I believe. It's not like she went to either school, but I think she's representing the interests of her constituents.
3: Oh, I mean, Washington is in the Big Ten, though, right?
0: And, yeah, what I really object to is her playing the populist here, saying what we did. We have it up on the screen. What we did today was that we're not going to let the most powerful, richest conferences dictate to the rest of America.

0: Ms. Cantwell, you're a United States Senator. Don't act like you're working at the for Welcome Wagon, okay? I mean, it just it may work in whatever happens in Washington State, which I've only been there once and don't care if I go back, but it doesn't work in reality.
1: No, that bloviating doesn't help the bill's passage. But Paul, the CFP met earlier this week, and it did not appear that they could accommodate a 16-team CFP format in 26-27. It's my understanding, correct me if I'm wrong, that with the Big Ten proposal, the 24-team CFP format would transition from the 12 to 16 in years 2 and 3, years 1 and 2, and then in year 3, finally to 24. So I have some questions. When is Sankey going to make a decision, do you think? And if he does, is there a drop-dead date for this new format to be put in place? It sounds like it could be 3 or 4 years away. What's your thoughts?
0: Well, John, right now it's a year-to-year deal. So the only deadline that matters is December 1st, I think, whatever it is. It's do you change it for the next year? So I think he's probably a little more concerned right now about this congressional melee, but I don't think he can do anything without Tony Petitti. And right now they're forced into the same foxhole, thanks to Maria Cantwell and Ted Cruz. I think that's a good thing, that maybe while they're down in that foxhole, they can figure out the CFP.
1: But again, with the so-called transition of 16 games, and then finally 24, the earliest we could see 24-game CFP format is 3 years away, 4 years away?
0: Yeah, no, I mean, and on top of that, John, you have the ESPN contract, which right now supersedes. The only way the ESPN contract changes if that thing goes beyond 14. Thanks for the call. Appreciate it. Let me check in with Will, who is in California. Hello, Will.
2: How you doing, Paul? Hey, Paul, I'm going to ask a quick question. When James called a few calls ago, was he criticizing Trey about Alabama?
0: I think so.
2: End of it.
0: I think he was,
2: Yeah. So let me tell James something. You know, Paul, what makes me mad with Georgia and Texas fans is this. Georgia is only good because they went down to Tuscaloosa and raided Alabama's coaching staff, Paul. They didn't want Kirby Smart before Nick Saban trained him. You know what I'm saying? They were an 8-9 win football team and maybe won 10 games every once in a while. They had to come to Tuscaloosa to get out coach. You got tired of getting teeth kicked in, and they started winning. And they forget how they got good. They got good because they had to come down to Tuscaloosa and raid our coaching staff. And when he took Kirby Smart, he took half of the defensive coaching staff with him when he left. Look at Texas. Look how many coaches Texas went through before they came down to Tuscaloosa and hired Sarkisian, Paul. Texas just got good here a couple years ago because of Sarkisian. They was in the same boat as Georgia. So Alabama fans don't appreciate Georgia fans talking to us like they've been some type of winning football program on their own. They had to come down to Tuscaloosa and steal our coaching staff. And my last thing I'm going to say is this. Georgia, your coaching staff has not been raided every year like Nick Saban's coaching staff was raided every year. That's another thing you should think about. And Paul, that's all I got to say. Thank you.
0: Well, thank you. You said a great deal, and we appreciate it. Why don't we take a break? A lot happening here. We are out of gas, so it's all yours the rest of the way.
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0: SEC Now, that is Saturday after the first game of the College World Series. The Boomers are out there. So we did we just talk to James from Jacksonville? Okay, James, you're back.
1: Hey, brother. Listen, it doesn't matter how Georgia did it, okay? We did it. Always did. It don't matter how you do it, when you do it, as long as you do it. You understand that? We did it. We came in and infiltrated your program, and we learned how to do it from the best, Saban. We all recognize Saban's the best. Saban is the best. I'll give you that. But Saban ain't a part of the Alabama program no more. Saban has nothing to do with Alabama. Okay? Saban is gone. Y'all need to forget that. Saban is gone. There's no more Saban. Okay? You are who you are now. And what you are is beneath Georgia. Georgia's the reigning champion. We are the king of the SEC. Plain and simple. I mean, if you can't recognize that, then you need to move on to another sport like, I don't know, hockey or a basketball or volleyball or golf or something like that. Am I wrong?
0: I'm not sure I'm qualified to answer your questions.
1: Well, I'm just saying, we came in, infiltrated your program, and we learned how to do it from the best. Nick Saban. Nick Saban is the best. I'll give you that. But Alabama is not the best anymore. You got to understand that. Georgia is the best. Georgia, Kirby Smart. Kirby Smart is the best. And if you can't understand that and you can't come to reality, well, I can't help you. That's on you. Hello?
0: Yeah, I mean, James, I don't want to get in the I don't want to interrupt a good call.
1: Well, I'm just saying, sir.
0: You know, I don't understand, James, is
1: for almost 15 years, man.
0: Well, I appreciate that, but what I don't understand is where you are, though, because I mean, I would agree Georgia is an outstanding program, but Georgia is in Alabama, and Kirby Smart is not Nick Saban.
1: No, he's not. He's working on it.
0: Well,
1: if you give the man some time.
0: He's led a couple of pretty good. He's led about three good programs. He's led a championship get away or two. I can tell you that.
1: He has, and that's stupid on them, and that's stupid on our offensive coordinator and everything else. I get you that. That's fine.
0: Okay.
1: And we let
0: we're starting to agree here. Okay. Hey, I like you. I'm agreeing with most of what you said.
1: Well, I just don't understand these Alabama calls that they we all just got to lay down to Alabama. Ain't nobody laying down to Alabama.
0: So, and I know what you're saying, but I want to make sure everybody understands, because you're about to light this switchboard up. You're suggesting that Alabama fans are doing what?
1: Well, they think they're the cream of the crop, because you're not the cream of the crop anymore. It's over. That era has gone. You turned into a damn a Steve Spurrier program, like Florida, okay? Until you hire the next Saban, you're not the Alabama you think you are. You're a Florida program who has done nothing in the last, what, how many years? It's ridiculous.
0: Well, Florida hasn't won a title since, what, 2005? Yeah. 2000, they won in 06 and 08. That's the last time Florida won a national championship.
1: Wow, I'm sorry. My memory couldn't go back that far, but yes. Okay. But still, Florida fans think they're still relevant. Do you not listen to the Florida fans?
0: No. Listen, we're in agreement.
1: The king of the crop. They still think they're the king of the mountain.
0: No, they're not.
1: It's ridiculous. Just like Alabama fans, they still think they're the cream of the crop. You do not have Nick Saban no more. It's over. That era has gone. Okay? It's over. Now, you have to wait for another 20 years or so on until you get another Nick Saban. just like Georgia had to do. How long did we go from 1980? Herschel Walker.
0: Long time.
1: You know, Vince Dooley. And then we went all those 90s, all those early 2000s. We had nobody. We got Rick gave us 10 and 2s, 10 and 2s, 9 and 3s, 10 and 2s. We weren't satisfied. And then who came along? Kirby. So what? We went down to Alabama and we learned your program. So what? Any army is going to come down and learn from the best and take it back to their army and then kill your ass. That's what we did.
0: Mm.
1: Am I wrong or am I right?
0: No, listen, I'm amening everything you say, James.
1: I mean, you gonna fault me for learning from the best? What am I, stupid? I'm not stupid.
0: No,
1: I'm gonna go learn from the best and bring it back to my program and then do it.
0: You're not stupid.
1: That's what Georgia did. I mean, so all these Alabama fans can keep talking and saying this and that. You came down here and you stole our program. So what? We did it, and we're kicking your ass. So what? What you gonna do about it? That's what I want to know. What you gonna do about it?
0: I like it. Amen. Well done, James.
1: I love you, Paul.
0: Thank you very much.
1: Hey, Paul.
0: Yes, sir.
1: It's always good time talking to you, man. I've been a fan for a very long time. I just never called in. I've been listening to you for over 15 years, brother. I love you, man.
0: Thank you, James. I'm sorry it's taken so long, but I'm glad you're a fantastic caller. Let's see if we get any reaction to that. JD is up next.
2: That's what I say.
3: Hey, Paul, I got a question. Is Nick Saban not at Alabama anymore?
0: He is still making about $500,000 a year at Alabama, which by my count is pretty good money.
3: Yeah, is it over? I didn't quite get what he's saying. Is it over?
0: He said it's over.
3: Hey, Sweaty Eddie, come get your boy James. I just got used to you and your bulldog crap. Now I got to listen to this moron. Come get your boy, because he's making me miss Long, and Long makes me want to scratch my brain with salad tongs. Hey, Paul, one more question for you. Hey, can you do me one favor?
0: I can do you whatever you want.
3: All right, I've heard your comments the past couple of years on Arch Manning.
0: Yeah,
3: and I heard you praise my quarterback yesterday, Byron Brown. Will you please not do that? I can't find. I mean, four-leaf clovers are hard to find. Then I got to round up a damn rabbit's foot or something like that. You know, it's more trouble than it's worth.
0: Okay, so
3: if you do me that favor, I sure would appreciate it.
0: I will cease and desist. Thanks, JD. Appreciate it very much. Let me check in with Jimmy up next in Shreveport. Hello, Jimmy.
4: How you doing, Paul?
0: We are doing great.
4: I want to tell you, I really appreciate you. I have fought cancer and several other things going on in my life this last 3 years. And this show has been one of the highlights of my day to watch this, and it has been an absolute joy.
0: Well, thank you very much.
4: I've called in a few times. We've had, you cut me short when I told you how they were, Indiana were going to win the championship, and they did it just like
0: well, shame anyway, on me.
4: It's okay. I understand. It's kind of like being an LSU fan. Nobody has given us credit, and I think it's hilarious, and I have enjoyed this. It's just like everybody thought LSU was going to win, you know, everything this year, and OU takes it, and look at them. They're in the big deal. I'm so proud of OU. And being an LSU fan, that's hard for me to say, because I was living in Oklahoma wearing LSU stuff back in the early 2000s when that game took place, and I had to listen to them Gooners, excuse me, Sooners, say, give me such a hard time about how many championships you won, how many Heisman and trophies you got. And it is just hilarious for me now to sit back and watch all this go on with everybody. And nobody's giving LSU any credit this year. Nobody. And I'm loving every minute of it. And this football, I'm excited. I'm excited to play Clemson in the first game. This is going to be a good year. What do you think about all that?
0: Thank you very much, Jimmy. Great to hear from you. We're up against a break. We are coming right back.
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18: 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A walk-off homer in the bottom of the 14th inning. 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
18: 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Out of here. 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
18: 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The Dodgers are World Series champs.
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0: We are back, and we're glad you are with us. And Curtis is up next in Tuscaloosa. Hello, Curtis.
1: How you doing, Pa?
0: We're doing great.
1: I just called, man. Just going to take a minute. I want you to know that you are one of the most genuine person I have ever seen.
0: Thank you.
1: And I go back to the jock days, the country boy ass whooping, little Robert, Tammy. I go back a long way. And I'm just that guy Will, man. James, I mean. He just pisses me off. The only reason they are relevant is because of Alabama. Do you think Kirby Smart had to stay at Georgia and learn under Mark Richt, would he be the coach he is today?
0: No, no.
1: All right, Paul, you be agreeing with Darryl and them guys over there sometime. You need to stop patronizing them guys with that junk. You know damn well them guys would, Georgia wouldn't even be nothing without Alabama. What other coaching staff you have seen got rated like Nick Saban has and kept getting better every year, even though they got stripped down to nothing? But you keep agreeing with some of those guys with that junk. They need to cut that junk out. You know, Alabama is college football. It has always been. Bear Bryant, Gene Stallings, always have been. How many other teams you know that got the rings Alabama got?
0: Well, Curtis, let me agree with you, but more than anything, I appreciate what you said at the beginning of the program, at the beginning of the call. That means a great deal to me, and we may slightly disagree occasionally, but I know where your heart is, and I appreciate it.
1: Yes, but Paul, there's no way Georgia is the team that Alabama is. There's no way. The program that Alabama is. And like I said, the only reason why they are relevant is because of Alabama. What Nick Saban taught Kirby. Kirby had to come to Alabama to learn how to win, to go back to Georgia, to be a winning program. That's what I'm saying.
0: Okay, well, listen, I think it's a great topic of conversation, and I want to get some more reaction. I think I know which way a lot of my friends are going to go, and I think they're going to agree with you.
1: Oh, they got to agree with me because it's the truth.
0: Well, can't argue with the truth. Curtis, you take care of yourself, okay?
1: Thank you, Paul.
0: Always great to hear from you. I-Man is up next.
2: Well, Paul, I might have a word or something to say about that. I mean, Kirby's daddy was a coach. He grew up around football his entire life. And then maybe he went in with Nick Saban and saw how that Nick ran a program and that kind of thing. And I'm sure that helped. But I don't know. I'll leave that.
0: Now, I-Man, let me educate you on something. How long you lived in Alabama, my friend?
2: All my life.
0: Well, then you ought to know better than to argue against an Alabama fan on logic.
2: I tell you, you're exactly right. And well, how did I forget my role? I mean, how did I lose my spot?
0: Auburn fan, and I mean, when you're right. Born and at birth, when the doctor slaps you and you say War Eagle, he says to you, "Know your place, young man."
2: Yeah, that's right. You go in this other ward. You don't get in there with all the other babies, you know, with the little red A hats on and the little red A outfit. And you just get the hospital issue stuff. The little blue stretchy hat, and they just wrap you, tuck you up like they're taking you out for firewood or something. But, you know, Paul, I mean, the Black Hats, the legend and Squirrel in there, and I know a lot of people really don't understand this, but Squirrel and Legend and I actually do get together and talk from time to time. And there was a time that there was a lot of Black Hats, and Squirrel said, I mean, Legend said something that might have been a little bit controversial, and everybody, oh, I'm turning mine in. I don't want to. I can't be associated with that. And actually, Squirrel and I text Legend and said we didn't have a problem with him sharing his opinion. So a lot of people gave up their Black Hats. They're not Black Hats. I'm the president of the Black Hats now, people. You had one and you gave it up, and you're not getting it back until you pass some reasonable conversation. But we do talk, and right now we're running 10 strong, and that's the way we want it. We've got the best of the best, and I'd like to announce two new people.
0: Two new black hatters.
2: Two new black hats, and I mean, they're award-winning black hats, too. Ray from Springville and Elmo. I mean, they are people that stand out to us, and they speak their mind. They know what they're talking about. They have common sense. And see, the three of us are kind of like Nick Saban. We have a silhouette of what we're looking for, too. And we're all uniquely different, but we agree and disagree just about the same. And I tell you, when Ray and Elmo's name came up, I mean, it was like unanimous. Yes, yes, yes. I mean, instantly. We're talking about Heisman Trophy type winners with their collars. We're not talking about pink jackets and lingerie wearers and, you know, scumbags like Chris from South Carolina who aren't relevant, worth a damn in anything other than, you know, calling out somebody's name to keep himself relevant. I mean, trash is trash, and that's the way it is. But we swinging for the fence. We're going for the best of the best. And Elmo and Ray, welcome to the Black Hats. And you just carrying on, my wayward son. As always,
0: well,
2: Paul. You know, did I give Swamp Dog a damn idea again?
0: You just gave him another lyric, our man. Shame on you.
2: Yeah, I did. I mean, we'll hear about Kansas.
0: Dust in the wind.
2: Yeah. Hey, Paul, have a great day.
0: Hey, I mean, first, thank you for the call. I don't have a vote on black hats, but I could not agree more. Those are two of the greatest people to ever call this show. I mean, thank you. We want one more hour to go. Been a busy one. We'll give you an update. The SEC and the Big Ten have issued a statement toward Senator Cantwell. You'll want to hear that when we come back.

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0: back for the final hour, and there's more news out of Washington, where the Senate sent out of committee a bill today, and now the same United States senator we've been talking about has accused the SEC of, and Big Ten of puppeteering and intimidating their schools to oppose her bill while landmark legislation is on the brink of a Senate vote. Without, according to Senator Maria Cantwell, the jig is up. The SEC has issued a response. It is certainly more carefully written than I would have done. So Senator Cantwell's characterization of the Big Ten and SEC engagement regarding the Protect College Sports Act does not accurately reflect the process that has occurred. I don't know about you. This would, you ask for Congress to bail you out, and you get a sniveling senator from Washington, essentially, in my mind, blowing the whole thing up. Now, again, if all these senators from SEC and Big Ten states want to go along and to get along, and the commissioners and the chancellors and the presidents want to issue word salads, they're certainly entitled to do it. But I know what the next caller would do. He would break some glass right now. A legend is up next.
1: My black hat brother. And your name came up at the executive meeting, matter of fact. We would like to get you involved in the voting process because we feel like you would definitely be a voice of wisdom. But I want to congratulate Ray and Elmo, unanimous choices. Them guys are Hall of Famer, Ring of Honor guys. And I don't think Elmo's in. Is Elmo in the Ring of Honor? He needs to be. If he ain't, he needs to be. But Paul, I hate it when politicians say they're speaking for the people. Don't you hate that?
0: Yeah, I mean, I'm trying to be nonviolent here, but I think I speak for both of us. When I read the comments of the senator, and Ted Cruz is no better, it makes me very angry.
1: Yeah, Ted Cruz is a weasel. And here's what this lady needs to know. You don't speak for the people. You don't speak for the Sidewalk alumni. And I never thought I would say this because just here a few weeks ago, I came out and said that the SEC taking their ball and going home is the dumbest thing that I've ever heard in my life. But after hearing these idiots in Washington, man, I'm all for Greg Sankey and the Big Ten. Just split it up. Let's make it the AFC and the NFC. Screw them people. We don't need them. We don't need to split up all the TV rights. We don't need to split up anything. Hey, let's just make it AFC, NFC, and be done with it. You know, call their bluff, Paul. Call their bluff, brother. You know what I'm saying? Call their bluff. I'm with it. Ain't you with it? I'm with it, brother. Are you with it?
0: Oh, yeah, no. I was against it, but I, as far as I'm concerned, we ought to just tell them to get screwed, and we'll send the moving vans today, because why in the world? I mean, it scares me to death to think that these lawmakers are making important decisions for other things in our lives, forgetting college football. And I know that the presidents, they have to, because they may be in front of these same senators on something else, but I'd like to hear some actionable words as opposed to the word salads that we're getting out of everybody right now.
1: And for them to come out and publicly say they're against the SEC, yeah, like we some kind of outlaw and criminal, come on! What the hell are you talking about? I mean, how can any senator? I applaud Tommy Tuberville. You might get my vote. I mean, come on, Paul. I mean, it's just stupid, man. This is just stupid. And it's biased against the SEC. And I don't appreciate this crap. I don't, because they talking about they talk for the people. You don't talk for the Sidewalk alumni. I'm the president of the Sidewalk alumni. Let me tell you what we think about you, Senator. We think you are stupid, ignorant, and we think you are totally uninformed when it comes to the thoughts and the feelings of the people on the sidewalk. You don't care nothing about us. Stop talking about you talk for the people. You don't talk for the people. You don't even know what we look like. Get the hell up. Now let me move on to James from Georgia. Here's my problem. They're some good Georgia people. the First Lady, Brad. They're some good Georgia people. But there's some straight dumbasses, too, Paul. Some straight dumbasses. You know who Georgia really is, if you want to be honest? They're the Indiana of the South, Paul. They're the team that we never thought would win a championship. That finally figured out somehow how to win a championship. I remember all through the 90s, 2000, we laughed at Georgia. The same way the Yankees laughed at the Red Sox. The same way the Celtics laughed at the New York Knicks. That's how we looked at you, Georgia. And here's the funny part, Paul. They actually want to claim that International Continental Championship, that SEC Championship. They want to raise it above their head and say, look at us. Look at us. We beat Alabama. Man, sit your ass down. You got your ass beat in the playoffs. You ain't won a championship in 3 years. What the hell are you talking about? Nobody cares about the SEC title no more. We got 30 of them things. We use them as paperweight necklaces. all kind of crap, dude. Sit your damn ass up. And last time I checked, Kalen DeBoer had a winning record over your dumbass little coach. So shut your damn mouth, dude, before you get in the ring with somebody that'll beat your ass with the fact that you got no idea what the hell you talking about. You the Red Sox, I'm the Yankees, you're like the Houston Rockets, I'm the L.A. Lakers. Show some damn respect. Just irritates the hell out of me. But way to go, dude. You did stare a hornet there. So that's what it's all about. So welcome to the show. But knowing the show, if you mess with the wrong dude, you can get your ass beat up in here. Elvis has left the building.
0: Orange is up next in Kentucky. Good afternoon.
2: Yes. Thank you for taking my call, Paul.
0: Thank you.
2: I got a couple of things I wanted to mention today. The first one is, knowing your precious faith and lineage, I was just wondering if you could possibly be related to Job.
0: You know, any answer there in the affirmative would put me in deep trouble. So I appreciate the question, though.
2: I really don't see how you do it. James, I was ready to throw the phone at the TV after the second sentence, and I'm not an Alabama fan. I'm SEC all the way, but I thought, man, this is just way. He needs, when the legend asks you if he can let the inmates out to get their medication, he needs to be on that list. I think James does. The second thing I wanted, go ahead.
0: No, go ahead. I'm sorry, Arne, you keep talking.
2: The second thing was, what a joy to hear Trey. He sounded like his old self again. After hearing him the other day, I mean, I was a little scared. But the Lord brought him through, and we were more than happy to pray for one of ours. And I hope everything continues going up for him. No more visits to the hospital. And the final thing I wanted to mention was, don't let anyone talk you out of having your theme song on at the beginning of the show and during the show. This was made for you. Your name is on it. That would be such an honor. I think, and I love hearing it every time I start tapping my foot or clapping my hands. So don't let anybody, if they're from St. Louis or other parts, talk you into one of the good old songs. The one they wrote for you is just fine. Thank you very much for taking my call. God bless you, Paul. Watch you every day.
0: What a joy to talk to you. Thank you so much. Be well. We'll take a short break. We are back right after this.
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0: We are back, and Chris is up next in Mountain Brook.
1: Paul, thanks for taking my call. I do have to back up one thing your last caller just said, Paul. The song is iconic. Whoever, and I think it was John from St. Louis that said, you know, he was tired of hearing it or something like that, but that was several weeks back. But it's a great song, Paul. Don't ever think about letting it go anywhere because it's truly an iconic thing and it's tied to your show like a lot of the callers are. Paul, the distinguished lady in Washington,

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1: I mean, I don't think it does anything for us at this point, especially with exactly to your point of how they're not only trying to make everything lean towards the other and smaller conferences.
2: And Chris, tell me this. Tuberville came out against it yesterday. But what about all these other senators who represent southern states and Big Ten states? I would like to know what, I mean, some voted for this bill to get out of committee. And I'm not in the business of ranting and raving like some news talk host about what a certain senator is doing. That's not my job. But there are a lot of responsible people up there who are emboldening. And I mean, if I'm sitting as a senator in Alabama or Mississippi or Louisiana or Georgia right now, and this senator has insulted my conference, I would be pretty out front about where I stand on this bill, wouldn't you?
1: I would absolutely, and it's amazing to me that nobody else has come out. And like I said, when Coach Tuberville is the voice of reason in Washington, Paul, that's we got some challenges.
2: Yeah, I mean, Tommy Tuberville is the only senator right now from the South, and I'm only talking about the South because I'm not going to get in the middle of Big Ten politics because there are more schools up there, but if you represent Alabama or Mississippi, this is a big deal. Some Democratic senator from Washington insulting your conference.
1: Yes, and it's a layup for those senators to come out against it.
2: Yeah.
1: I mean, I'm surprised.
2: Listen, I'm aghast at this guy from Missouri, who I spent time with this year and talked to recently. He's a co-sponsor of this bill. You would think somebody in Missouri, but again, Missouri is a little bit different. But especially where it really hurts. And you and I both know some of these senators, and they went to SEC schools, okay?
1: Yes, sir. Paul, I did want to congratulate Ray and Elmo. Those are two legends of the show, and you know, to be in the company of Legend and Squirrel, and I-Man, they are certainly worthy of that. So, congratulations to them. Paul, you know, you use a phrase on here a lot, saying I'm not a psychologist or I'm not a psychiatrist. Well, I do have a psychology degree, and I put something together today that I thought you might find interesting. It had to do with Brian's call, and it had to do with something that I-Man was saying about Chris from South Carolina. So I kind of melded those two things together, and it was, that's Chris from South Carolina, but he was explaining the other day why he calls in twice. I figured it out today. Well, I put everything together. He is the kid that's 12 to 15 years old, that at Thanksgiving still has to sit at the kids' table. It won't so bad to be at the adult table. So when he hears the adults call in after his original call, that's his call to try to sit at the adult table. Well, Chris, I'm sorry, buddy. You still got a lot of time at the kids' table. Thank you, Paul. Talk to you soon.
2: Chris is up next from South Carolina.
3: I sit at the kids' table, Paul. Nah, they sitting at the table at my house, Paul. That's the difference. And I wasn't even going to go there. But this the thing I was going to bring up today, then I get to James. If these black hatters are so great, if they are so iconic, or if they the best gunslingers on the slope, Paul, why they sitting there messing with the guy that cleans out the stalls? Why they sitting there messing with the guy that they got to put the horses up in the stable? They say I'm irrelevant. They say I'm nobody, but they can't keep Chris from South Carolina out of their mouth, Paul. Why is that? You don't have to answer, because I know that's your buddies, because you do it too, and all the little games you play. We need more calls on this show like James, like the straight shooters. We don't need nobody that just got to want to get into a team. We got 10 members. We got 10 members. Well, them 10 members couldn't carry my jock strap, Paul. You don't care about them black hatters. I like callers. I like individuals. I like good things about everybody. But the thing about Chris of South Carolina, I'm a straight shooter. And I don't care if they don't like it. I don't care if they're happy. I don't care if they get upset. I'm going to call in 2 times, 3 times, because it's your idea to answer that phone. If you don't want me calling in, Paul,

0: control that and don't pick my call up. I sit on call for hold for 4 hours. I would do it because I enjoy this. And I'm not doing this, so I can say I did something other than fill up people at Freon for 30 years. Or that I did something other than hating on Jim for 19 years. I do this because the number's on the screen, you call in, and you get to save your opinion. Just like James. And you know what James is? Legend is right. James is legend of the Georgia fan. That's who it is. And come on, Dean, don't be quiet. I know where the phone feud is. Come in and say something if you got something to say. Well, who got something to say, Paul? Nobody. That's exactly. But, Paul, all I'm getting at is that all these so-called iconic callers and legends and all these outmans that's been doing it for 30 years, leave this guy alone. If I'm nobody, quit mentioning my name. It was good hearing your voice the other day, Shield. I appreciate you. Jim, please call back in because you're the only real outcome call this show got because all they did was leak boots for 20 years. Have a nice day, Paul.
1: John is up next in St. Louis.
2: Paul, I'm going to bring back some memories. I was talking to Mr. Bramblich about this earlier, and I think some music that could come on and just play some tunes and
1: thank you, John.
2: Talk about business from
1: thank you, John.
2: Way back would be...
1: Thank you, John.
2: Are you here, Paul?
1: Augie is next. Paul? Good afternoon.
3: Chris from South Carolina. Chris from South Carolina. Chris from South Carolina. Chris, you set yourself up. You set yourself up, my friend. I'm going to give you some friendly advice. Just make your call and stop worrying about what other people say. That's why your calls get dumber and dumber and dumber and dumber. And you keep saying the same pathetic stuff with Dabo Sweeney. You sound like Bash and Jimmy Sexton. Just drop the Dabo Sweeney act. And Paul, I got to give you a gold star for the best move I think you've made in this show. You just hung up from that demented fool from St. Louis, John. Is there a fund we can put money in so that you can hang up on him again more often? Because that was the best thing you could have done for that old goof, that old geezer, that old organic brain fool, John from St. Louis. At first, I thought he was an act. I think this guy's real, Paul, and you met him. So is he an act or is he real?
1: He's real, and you know, he gets something on his brain. He's like Augie. We've all had the addled uncle, and no matter what, when you go see the guy, or maybe it's somebody else, they're on the same track. They never change their idiotic conversation.
3: He makes me think about maybe Joe Biden. I should vote for Joe Biden. Maybe Joe Biden has it all when I listen to this guy. That's how bad this guy is. Anyway, Paul, now Jay Johnson has a lot of company on the couch with him, so we'll give him a new start for next year. But that's it, Paul. That's it for Jay Johnson. He's got to produce. Anyway, Paul, have a great weekend if you don't have tomorrow off. Are you off tomorrow?
1: We will be here tomorrow.
3: I will be calling in. Thank you, Paul.
1: Thank you. And I realize it's a federal holiday, but we work on every other federal holiday. We are not taking. We will be here, so don't despair. And Dylan is up next. Good afternoon.
4: Good afternoon, Paul. Thanks for taking my call. You know, my hat's off to you, brother. It really is. You went from a great call from I-Man, a great call from Legend, kind of back to back, and then you went down the tunnel. You had Shrek from South Carolina, and then you had John from Missouri. I mean, you know, I've never seen John from Missouri, but something tells me that he walks kind of like Joe Biden, you know, kind of like a room, like one of them vacuum cleaners, kind of like a Roomba. But anyway, let's get off of them two morons anyway. But you know, I want to say something to this James from Florida. Have you ever watched a down of football in your life, dude? Have you? Because I'm going to tell you something right now. Georgia Georgia is absolutely terrible. Terrible. I mean, it took them 40 years to win. I mean, to get back to relevance. I mean, they had to get Kirby Smart from daggum Alabama. That's the only reason they're even relevant, because he learned from the best. He learned from the GOAT. You know what I'm saying? He learned from the GOAT. But I'm gonna say this right here: Kalen DeBoer is Kirby's daddy. Nick Saban is Kirby's daddy. And I'm going to say this right here, and it turns my stomach to say this. Pete Golden is Kirby's daddy. You hear that, Stephen Willis? I'm admitting it. Pete Golden is Kirby's daddy. Here's the thing with Georgia. They need to learn to win in New Orleans. That's what they need to do before some loudmouth comes on here, starts talking trash and everything. Learn to win in New Orleans, dude, because y'all are irrelevant. Irrelevant, just like Clemson. Y'all irrelevant. Y'all never be relevant. Y'all never be the standard that Alabama is. Alabama's the godfather of college football. Lord of the Rings. We're relevant. Y'all irrelevant. The dirtiest player in the game's out of here.
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8: 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They're no snack. Who's got the sauce?
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13: Are people putting money on like the Heat in this futures app that he's invested in? Somehow he's making money on that. Is this all some big massive ploy by Giannis? 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I don't know. According to Windy, the talks have intensified over the last 7 to 10 days. Quote, he has focused on wanting to be a member of the Miami Heat. Oh, Windhorst, you've never sounded sexy. Whisper that sweet sexiness into my ears. 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
14: In that respect.
15: We're rocking. Ray is up next. Good afternoon, Ray.
16: And what was that dude's name, the Scott?
15: George Somerville.
16: What a wonderful, wonderful interview, man. That was great. That was really good. You know, I was spoke with I-Man a couple of nights ago about this black hat thing. And I've been trying to think of a way, something to say, you know, and I'm thinking, and I've seen you speak several, heard you speak several times, Paul, and the last time was at Tammy's service, and I know you've been told 100 times if you have been told once, but when you spoke, you set the right tone. You said the right things. For lack of a better way of saying it, you broke the ice, and you made us all smile and think about Tammy. And you know what? I'm no Paul Feinbaum. I can't say things like that. I can't think of things like that. All I can say, guys, to all the black hat brethren, I mean, legend, all I've got is thank you. Talk to you later, Paul.
15: Thank you, Ray. It was eloquent and to the point. Thank you so much, Ray. One of my all-time favorite callers. Long is up next in South Carolina.
17: Good afternoon, Mr. Feinbaum. That was beautiful, Ray. That was about as pretty as JD and his sister's prom picture. I wasn't going to call in today, but I had to call in because of Chris. Chris, you are a disgrace to the state of South Carolina, and I cringe every time I hear your voice. But you know what, Chris? Every time you open up your mouth, it allows the world to know what I have known forever, that all Clemson fans are a bunch of idiots, period. So thank you. Had a question for you, Paul, about Chris. If he was a serial killer, what do you think they would call him?
15: Christy Chris?
17: I'll end the suspense. The Golden Corral Killer. I want to address one of the newer callers, James.
15: Okay.
17: You think James is 4'5 or 5'5 as far as height? JD, I'm sorry. Go right ahead.
15: No. I'm just trying. I can't even. I'm trying to keep up with you. Keep going.
17: No, and then JD. You know, I felt good because when he first came on, I heard a lady in the background. So that obviously means him and his sister are back together, which is great. But then he said something to about me and salad tongs or something. I think I said, what salad tongs? Why would he have salad tongs? I figured out JD loves to toss salads. He's so good at it. And finally, I wanted to address my boy, Dylan. Dylan, the other day, you shared a part of you with all of us, and it was touching, and I don't even know if you realized it, but you said, and I quote, my first love was a football. And my question was it inflated or deflated? Take care.
15: Eddie is up next in Georgia.
2: Hey, as always, great to be on with you, Mr. Paul Feinbaum. And,
15: thank you, Eddie.
2: Sorry it took so long to check in. Summertime, I've been kind of working a little bit later in the evening, so I've been listening. I just hadn't been able to call in. I appreciate you for the conversation you had with the Yankees guy. You are my ambassador to knockout by a pimp slap. You kind of put that guy in his place. I definitely appreciate that. And as far as today, James, you are definitely one of my favorite callers. I understand the passion, but what you need to kind of relay a little differently so they can kind of comprehend is every successful business or company out here has looked into some type of competition to kind of get something from that module to make them a little bit better. And every coach that's out there, I don't say every, 95% of the coaches out there want to be a head coach someday. So as far as Kirby Smart, how he got to be Georgia's coach, that's where he is right now. What Alabama fans kind of always miss is Nick Saban was at LSU stable. All right. He saw opportunity in Miami. It didn't work out. When he came back to college football, Alabama was where he landed. All right. Nick Saban landed in your lap. You can't claim this is our guy. Yeah, that's such the hypocrite statement that they always go back to the same thing. It's always hypocritical. All right. Nick Saban fell in y'all lap, and then y'all want to say we stole Kirby Smart from Alabama. He played at Georgia. Kirby was never going to be an NFL player. Kirby was always going to be a coach. It's just when that opportunity was going to present itself, all right? He coached up under Mark Richt for like 1 year, man. Get over that. But, Paul, it's been a great show. And what we look for in different people is we look for the best versions of them. Unfortunately, it was raining here, so the broadcast kind of went out when Iron Man was talking, and I missed most of what Legend was talking about. But as far as Legend, we look for our best versions of people. And my best version of Legend is Peniculum Legend. That's the one that he's all confident with himself, and he's worried about Alabama's program. That's the one that is ready to buy out Kalen DeBoer and get rid of him, all right? That's the Legend that called into the show and said that he had a 2-liter Pepsi, he had 20 soft shell tacos, and a gallon of sweet tea. That's the Legend I want, you know what I'm saying? When we talk to different people, we want different versions. And I'm glad that you trimmed out a whole lot of that other peniculum from that fourth hour. So it's good that we ain't got to hear from that. But Alabama, worry about yourself, man. Georgia, we're good at where we are. Congratulations, Oklahoma. I hope y'all win the championship and represent for the SEC. So do y'all thing. Go Dawgs, as always. Paul, I'm probably going to be in tomorrow because they kind of got me heated.
15: Appreciate it. Bash is up next in Boulder. Hey, Bash.
9: Bash, brother, thank you for taking my call. You know, yesterday, Paul, I thought by doing a phone call and calling later in the show, these sorry ass callers would stop detaching my name to make their calls more relevant. But nope, I was wrong. But that Dale guy called and said I would love to get a beer with him. I would agree. I would love to get a beer with him too, Paul. But who do you think is the one caller I will never get a drink with?
15: Who's that?
9: Take a guess.
15: John from St. Louis?
9: No, I could drink something with him, you know. I just think he just needs a little thing to calm him down, and drink's perfect. No, it's the New Orleans paralegal. Like, this man, but I almost gave him a compliment today. I mean, he actually took my notes. He did an impersonation on point when he was making fun of Chris, but then he used the same Chris voice to copy me and Jimmy Sexton. Now, let me ask you a question, Paul.
15: Oh, yeah.
9: You can be honest.
15: Okay.
9: You can be honest with me. If the answer is me, it's okay. Who complains more, me about Jimmy Sexton or Augie about Jay Johnson?
15: Augie.
9: Yeah, that's what I thought, that freaking hypocrite. Nothing surprising more than someone in the legal system that has hypocrisy attached to his character. But, you know, no surprise there, Paul. I will ask you one last question, because I got this idea from your friend Stephen A. Smith when he was celebrating the Knicks on Monday. Who do you think, Paul, will win a Super Bowl or a national championship first? Your first love, the Dallas Cowboys, or the Penn State Nittany Lions?
15: I don't think either one will ever win one. We're up against the break. Back after this.
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0: back, and Stimp is up next in Texas.
1: Hey, Paul, thanks for letting me buzz in. And, you know, today was the first call I heard from Augie since April. But, you know, no worries, Paul. I couldn't tell, or I could tell I haven't missed much, because he talks about the same exact thing every day. You know, but, Paul, listen to the calls today. I mean, these people talking about Alabama and Nick Saban being the reason Georgia and Kirby Smart came to fruition. I mean, listening to them talk on that topic, Paul, are we sure that Tuscaloosa isn't actually modern-day Jerusalem? I mean, where's Nick Saban from? Where did he learn to approach the game of football the way that he did? I mean, it had to be from the state. The only thing success stems from, right? Alabama. Wow, Paul. Let's rewind that back. You know, if Rich Rod takes the job and leaves West Virginia, Nick Saban's not even there. But, Paul, you know, how can that be? Georgia stole Kirby Smart, yet that's his alma mater. He went to school at Georgia. That makes sense to leave for that job. But Nick Saban, not an alumni of Alabama. Where'd Alabama pull him from, Paul? I mean, you're allowed to leave for another job. How come Will wasn't mentioning Dabo Swinney on that list, too? I mean, there's a guy who actually won two national titles. Yet, he's bringing up Sark in Texas. Well, what's Sark done at Texas since he took that job? I mean, seriously, Paul, make it make sense, because these people don't whenever they call in. Irish, fire thing in there.
0: Handsome Joe is next in Red Bay, Alabama.
2: Oh, Tyrone, Paul Feinbaum, and thank you for taking my call. I don't say that near enough. But Stimp, man, Paul, I'd rather stick Yellow Jackets in my ears as listen to Stimp. I mean, that's just, you know, he's one to talk about, says the same thing every time he calls in. He does. There's got to be something different. Like today, I'm going to talk about Jackass James. James, this is for you, buddy. It's obviously you've never got disciplined when you was a youngin', except at school where you got your ear stuffed and your cookie took off your lunch plate. So know your role, Jackass James. Know your role, buddy. And, you know, you need to get you some medication there to calm your nerves down, because you're getting upset over Alabama over nothing. Hey, Bama and Georgia's both good. Settle it. I mean, just face it, we're both that good teams. I mean, hell, we both make the playoffs. So just relax, James. Relax there. And, Paul, I got to say this about Ted Cruz. Paul, if I was in Texas, I'd run against him, Paul, because he needs to concentrate on stuff that's worthwhile instead of trying to tear two good conferences down. He's a backstabbing traitor. And I'd like to see Tuberville, you know, give him an atomic wedgie. That's what Ted Cruz needs, an atomic wedgie, because if all he's going to do is keep trying to push this nonsense, I mean, he's wasting time. He's getting paid as a community service. Servant of America, and he's wasting it on junk because Texas Tech. That's it, because the Big 12. That's the only thing he's concentrating about. But, Paul, anyway, I'm sorry I got in late, brother, but I'm glad I got to talk to you. And, I like what Ray called. I always love when Ray called in. Congratulations, Ray. The Black Hatter's got a good in there. And when he was talking about how well you spoke, Ray does good just being himself. I love the way you talk, Ray. I love you, man. But anyway, Paul, you have a good peace. Roll Tide, roll, my man.
0: Gino is up next in South Dakota.
3: I can't hear you very well, but, hey, you like my call the other day? I took a page from John from St. Louis with a little dramatic flourish at the end with the
0: end. It was great, of course.
3: Like that?
0: Yeah, it was fantastic.
3: That was amazing. And listen, I have a message to the dumbest player in the game. Alabama is no godfather. The only godfather you could ever be to is some inbred child. None of those teams are relevant. Not Georgia, not Texas, not Alabama. But at least Texas and Georgia are not in the top 10 murder capitals in the United States. Thank you.
0: Okay. Therome is up next in Alabama. Hello, Therome.
4: Hey, man, what's going on, Paul?
0: Good afternoon.
4: Hey, man, is there any way you can get James back on the phone, man? You can't do that for me, can you?
0: I'll try, but keep going until we do.
4: Hey, man, how many games have Georgia beat Warren? How many games have they beat Alabama since 2015? You got that stat anywhere?
0: Yeah, I think they've beaten them once.
4: Well, they beat them twice.
0: Oh, twice? I'm sorry. Yeah, the national championship and the game last year. You're right.
4: Right. So I was trying to figure out what's going on with this guy. The reason I want him on the phone, I want to make sure he's okay, man. I mean, do we need to admit him into a hospital or whatever, or something like that? And then, the second thing is, go ahead, Paul.
0: No, well, I mean, he completely took apart Alabama. You're right.
4: Right, and then the second thing I want to address.
0: Unfortunately, we'll have to leave it for tomorrow. What a day.

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8: I'm Christine Lisi. Wyndham Clark's alone at the top of the leaderboard at the U.S. Open at 3 under. John Rahm is 1 back. Rory McIlroy's 2 off the lead. Keith Mitchell, after a disastrous front nine, which included 5 bogeys, made up 12 shots on his back nine during his wild day one. He is 3 strokes off the lead. Despite his Knicks winning the NBA title for the first time in 53 years, they won't go into the punitive second apron to keep the team together for next season, according to owner Jim Dolan. New York's projected to be $13 million below the second apron this summer. So what are its offseason priorities? ESPN NBA front office insider Bobby Marks weighs in.
9: Retain your bench. They also have the 24th, 4th, and 31st pick in the draft. They've got a late second here. There's also the looming Karl Anthony Towns extension. 4 years, $272 million that he's extension full. He can negotiate.
8: United States men's national team star Christian Pulisic, dealing with a calf injury, continued to train separately from the team 1 day before Team USA takes on Australia in World Cup Group D play. From ESPN MLB reporter Jeff Passan, Major League Baseball proposed widespread changes to its amateur entry system that would cut annual signing bonuses by more than $150 million annually, make high school players ineligible for the domestic draft, and institute an international draft. Also calls for each draft to be 12 rounds. Changes coming to the Home Run Derby ahead of next month's event in Philadelphia. Elimination of the clock. Batters get 20 swings in round one, 15 swings in the final 2 rounds.
10: 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So what do they need to achieve this year in order to prove themselves? 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

0: future is happening now on ABC and ESPN. One of the most talented classes in history gives every team a chance at a star. Collegiate dominance mixed with unreal upside. This draft has everything.
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